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2: The Brewers finished off their sweep of the Cardinals yesterday with a 2-1 win. Milwaukee was getting no hit through seven innings, but scored a pair of runs in the eighth to get the victory. Aaron Ashby picked up his ninth win of the year. Trevor McGill earned his sixth save. The Crew's lead in the NL Central now stands at 4.5 games. They'll be at Houston starting on Friday. For the Wisconsin Sports Zone Network, I'm Ebo.

Welcome in, one and all. Bill Michaels Show. On this beautiful Thursday. It is quite stunning outside. It just is. Right now, outside the window, 73 degrees, very low humidity. It's beautiful. Beautiful. Get outside and do something. I don't care what it is. Even if you have to take a lunch, go sit outside somewhere. Just do it. Just do it. Go enjoy yourself. Beautiful day today. 877-867-1670. That is the way you can get a hold of us. Track us down there. You can also text us, 608-321-1670. Thanks for watching and subscribing on YouTube. 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We're on Twitter, @Bill_Michaels, and then @WiscoGrant. You can track us down there. We appreciate that. The Wisco Sports Zone app is a great way to take us anywhere and everywhere. Please follow on Instagram. And Instagram is just simply the Bill Michaels Show, the Bill Michaels Show. And we love it if you do, and you make the meter move behind me, and we're just kind of creeping up and up and up. We want to get up over 5,000 followers. That's our goal. And then after that, we're going to ask for 5,100 and 52 and 53 and on from there. So please follow us on Instagram. You can track us down on Facebook, same thing, The Bill Michaels Show. TikTok, same thing. Twitch, Kick, LinkedIn. And you can catch the television show every Saturday night, 8 o'clock Central Time. And the meter is moving behind me, whoever just followed us. Thank you so much. Ryan Lockington, thank you so much for following. It all pops up right here in front of me. So you can track us down there, 8 o'clock Central Time. My 24 TV in Milwaukee is our television show. Saturday nights, 8 o'clock Central Time. My 24 TV in Milwaukee. All right. We are at the quarter turn. The quarter turn. And what does that mean? Now, you look for certain dates in a baseball season. You get to Memorial Day. You get to July 4th. You get to Labor Day and the end of the season. Those are your four points, so to speak. And they're unofficial, by the way. But that's kind of your four points. Jacob Mizorowski is right now on pace to possibly win a Cy Young. He's just been outstanding. He has thrown 311 triple-digit fastballs this year, more than twice as many as anybody else. It's his first full season, 24 years old. The Miz is dominant. He's got a 1.83 ERA through his first 11 starts, putting him squarely in the heated NL Cy Young award race right now. He has reached 100 strikeouts in only 64 innings. 64 innings. The power rankings for the Milwaukee Brewers, who started out at 11 this year, have steadily risen. Now, if you go by the ESPN predictable analytics, they are fourth overall in Major League Baseball. Only behind Atlanta, which Atlanta is just dominating. They know injuries can derail the season, which they've had injuries over the last couple of years, and some significant hits to their everyday lineup have kind of slowed the pace of their production.

0: Because Drake Baldwin was just off to an incredibly fast start, and then he went down, had the oblique injury. And this was after Sean Murphy was sidelined by the hip problem. So they know that they can lose some things when it comes to injuries, but they're still really good. Then you got the Dodgers at number two. Of course they are, right? You got outside of, you know, you can make a case that, you know, most valuable player on the Dodgers outside of Shohei Ohtani has been Andy Pages. And, he was benched amid, you know, a prodigious slump in last season's, you know, last year's postseason. But he had that big catch in Game 7 of the World Series, yada, yada. But he's been really good on Tuesday with Mookie Betts slumping. Pages comes in, hits the in the number two spot of the lineup between Ohtani and Freddie Freeman, and next thing you know, he's been great. So he's been off to a good start. Tampa Bay at number three, who has been pretty dominant, but they ended up just getting swept by the Baltimore Orioles, who everybody proclaimed Baltimore dead. And they're not. They're not. They showed a little life. They just swept the Rays. But the Rays are sitting squarely at number three, in the power rankings. Then the Brewers coming in at number four, and then it kind of going from there. So Atlanta leads their division at 37-19 with the best record right now, in all of baseball. That's the National League East. The National League West is the Dodgers, 36-20. And the only other team in Major League Baseball, or I say, take that back, there are two more that have, because the Dodgers, or not the Dodgers, the Yankees are a game and a half behind the Tampa Bay Rays over in the American League East. Tampa Bay and New York both have 34 wins on the season. And the Brewers then have 33. So, Brewers are right there. They've won three straight. And I don't even know, I think the Brewers are like 15 of their last 18 or 19 or something like that, as far as their record goes. They've just been playing really solid baseball. They just keep winning series. You know, keep edging towards the 93-94 win mark, and you're going to win the division. Don't worry about everybody in your rearview mirror, even though we do. We check it every day. I know I do. But just get to that. You got, I think, 60 more wins will do it. 60 more wins will do it. That's your goal, 60 wins. That's, to me, that's your magic number. Because if you get to 93 wins, I think you win the division. I don't think the Cubs will catch you. I don't think St. Louis will continue to hang around. I don't think Cincinnati, even though they're eventually going to get Hunter Green back, I don't think they're going to have enough gas in the tank to catch you. And Pittsburgh is going to do Pittsburgh things until they don't, right? So I think you get to 93 wins, maybe 94, and you win the division. And then you're most likely probably second in the National League. And that may give you a couple of opportunities for some home series. So anyway, that's where you get. So the big things as far as the most positive things about the Brewers right now. Okay. Let's start with the Brewers first, because I think we should. And then we'll expand it out to Major League Baseball. Okay. There's some things that we don't even talk about. Now, obviously we all talk about the Miz. Miz is fantastic, right? For what he's got going on. But let's talk about the position players, right? I think it starts, believe it or not, with the guy behind the plate. Contreras batting .303 and on base percentage of .371. He's got four dingers on the season. But when he's behind the plate, defensively speaking, calling a game, he's been fantastic. I know that he's kind of coming up towards the end of this deal, but I would think long and hard before I leave that knowledge and that stability walk out the door. And especially after getting that hand fixed in the offseason, he has come back to offensive form. And still, he's got almost 200 at-bats. He's at 198 at-bats on the season. He's got the most at-bats on the team, and he's batting .303. I don't think you can say enough about the comeback year that William Contreras has had. He's just been that good. Probably number two, and everybody would probably say he's number one. That's Bryce Terang, who's having a hell of a year. 11 stolen bases so far this season. He's got an on-base percentage of .400. So no matter what happens, the guy gets on base, whether it's through a batting average of .276 or getting an on-base percentage of .400, because he's taken 39 walks, but the dude is stealing bases as well. He's turning singles into doubles, right? And speaking of that, he's got 11 doubles. So You can't say enough about him. I know he got off to a slow start, but he's been hitting better as of late. Sal Frelick has. Garrett Mitchell has as well. He's played better. But I think if you want to look at some of the negative things that has taken place, Blake Perkins, I love the guy. I root for the guy, all that kind of stuff. But he is right now just awful at the plate. He is an automatic out. He is strictly defense, and that is it. There is nothing to it. He's batting 095. 095. 095 right now. Joey Ortiz, still under 200. He's got 113 at-bats. They've started not playing him at times. Batting 195 with an on-base percentage under 300. He's got an on-base percentage of 290. And he's bad. He's just bad. You can't keep forcing him into the lineup every day. Eventually there's either going to be a change made, or Hamilton's going to play there, or, because even Hamilton's not having a great season, but he's batting 223. So I, you know, whatever. 223, by the way, with 10 stolen bases. So when a dude gets on, even with a 315 on base percentage, dude's going to turn a single into a double. And he hasn't had nearly as many at bats. He's only got a little over 120 at bats. So some of the good, some of the bad. But now you go to the pitching side of things, and we all know what Miz has done. After getting off to that rough start, Trevor McGill has been lights out as he continues to bring that ERA down. And they were talking a little bit about that yesterday as well. But Trevor McGill has been, since he got shelled early on in the beginning of the season, he has been lights out. He's been lights out. I give him all the credit in the world. So he, whatever he tweaked, whatever he did, he's been really, really good. Really, really good. So Trevor McGill has just been steady. He has given up in the month of May, he's given up 2 runs. He's thrown 8 innings, 6 hits, 2 runs, 10 strikeouts, and only had, he's got 7 ground ball outs, 13 fly ball outs in 121 pitches. You talk about being efficient with an ERA of 225. He's been just lights out. So, no, it's, Trevor McGill has been impressive. Obviously Uribe had a couple of ups and downs, but he's been really, really solid in that bullpen. So there's just some of the good and the bad that I think are going on. Am I missing anybody that you can think of off the top of your head, and the good and the bad at the quarter poll here, Grant? Anybody that I have, kind of glossed over?
1: No, I think you covered it pretty well. I noticed yesterday that Arizona's been surging, and I know that's something that you pointed out, but that's a team that's like, they've invested and they've added players and they have good players, but they've dealt with injuries and the timing has been bad. So like, that's a player in the West that I'm, you know, kind of interested in tracking, because other than the Dodgers, that Western division is a little up for grabs. The Giants are terrible. You know what I mean?
0: Yeah.
1: So,
0: like,
1: there are wins.
0: The Giants might
1: division.
0: Be the biggest disappointment of the season, because they really thought they were going to come back and have a good year.
1: Well, based on what they're spending and how hard they're trying.
0: Right.
1: You know what I mean? Like Adamas, Chapman, and Devers, like players they're now trying to unload, contracts are trying to get off of. So, no, I don't think you're missing anybody. Arizona's a team where I think, like, in a month or so, we could view them entirely differently from where we viewed them at the start of the year. I mean, we might already be a little bit. So that's a team that comes to mind if you ask me.
0: Yeah.
1: Teams that I'm thinking about.
0: Sure. So, Brewers, that's the good and the bad. The teams that are probably the most disappointing we'll go through. The better of Major League Baseball, the worst of Major League Baseball, teams that we thought might be better and aren't. We'll get into all of that. Gotta say thank to Matthew Simonson, 4625, started following us. You can hear the meter behind me going off like crazy today. Matthew Simonson, Jay Graffin started following us as well. Thanks to, Let's see here. C. Rashelman, also all around nice guy joining us today over there. And Schumacher Shoe 18. Thanks to everybody following us over on Instagram. We always appreciate you when you do. And on all the other platforms as well. And thanks for joining us in the cheap seats and the live stream and stuff every day. So thanks for being here. All right, let's do this. We'll take a break. We'll come back. Got a whole lot more to get to. Game Day Men's Health. I got up this morning. Like I said, I got a workout in. I feel great. Even on a day where I was up late last night. I laid in bed. I went to bed early, but I was up late. I didn't sleep real well. Day like this, I still pop right out of bed, feeling good, got up, got a great workout in, stepped on the scale today, down a pound. So it brings me down to a total of 19 pounds since I started this about a month and a half ago. It's just awesome. The testosterone replenishment has been fantastic. And I do sleep better at night for the most part, where I'm not waking up every night anymore. It used to be I'd do it all the time. But between that, the weight loss, the peptides that I do because I am doing some lifting again. Now, I'm not lifting to like move Toyotas and, you know, lift buildings and all that kind of stuff. I'm just lifting to look better, right? To add some muscle, and the peptides for muscularity and the growth has been absolutely awesome. 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
19: Here's your ESPN Radio Tri-State forecast. Lots of sunshine today with daytime highs approaching 81. Lows dip down to about 52. Tonight, partly cloudy skies. Daytime highs approaching 82. Tomorrow, sunshine mixed with clouds at times. currently 73. I'm staff meteorologist Jennifer Wojcicki on ESPN Radio, AM 1590 WPVL.
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0: house.
1: Or maybe you're building a new one. Say, every now and then, you turn something on and the lights are flickering and you're like, why is it doing that? Maybe you got something on a dimmer and it doesn't work right. Or that one switch in your house that just doesn't work. You don't even know if it's hooked up anymore. You don't know what's going on. Maybe you need somebody to come and take a look at it. I just called them. And on the tiki bar outside, every now and then, the GFI circuit pops. And I don't know why. Now, I know water and everything out there and rain and such, but it just pops. I don't know why. And so I called him and I said, hey, can you check this out? 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Did you know that if you pop a GFI circuit enough, the plug just goes bad? 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There you go. Good stuff. All right. I got a couple of things here. Our buddy Steve sends an email, says, hey, first quarter turn of the Milwaukee Brewers season so far with flying colors, in my opinion. My thoughts, they weathered the early season rash of injuries. Jackson Chourio, Andrew Vaughn, Christian Yelich, Brandon Woodruff, Brandon Lockridge. Throw Quinn Priester and Logan Henderson into the mix, and you have to wonder how they can continue to persevere. They continue to win without a lot of home run power. Fundamental baseball is how they win. They got through the stretch where both McGill and Uribe were struggling. They continue to win despite the lack of offensive production from the left side of the infield. The pitching overall has been very good, but Miz and Kyle Harrison, they've been outstanding, which I didn't even mention Harrison, and I should have, because shame on me. My grade for the first quarter is an A minus. It would be a little, it would be a tick higher if the left side of the infield actually was helping out on the offensive end. Enjoy the golf outing tomorrow. That's our buddy Steve. Steve, that's perfect. That's perfect. You're 100% correct.
2: And I'm not getting much from the left side of the infield, and I know Garrett Mitchell's had a couple good days, which is definitely worth talking about, but you're not getting a whole lot from a couple of the outfield spots either.
1: Right.
2: You know what I mean? On days where they're starting, you know, Blake Perkins, who's hitting less than 100.
1: He's terrible, and that's why I mentioned him. Yeah.
2: So I know we always talk about the left side of the infield, but the outfield is not exactly locked and loaded and flushed with high-level offensive talent either.
1: Yeah. Yep. You're correct. You're absolutely correct.
2: I think they're probably excited to get Lockridge back. They like him more than Perkins. I think that'll probably be mid-June, somewhere in there. Early mid-June would be my guess.
1: This is from Bob. Bob says, one of the things that I really thought was going to be different this year is the National League West, because there were so many predictions that San Francisco was going to get off to a fast start and they were going to be a team to beat and really kind of contend against the Dodgers. They have been a massive disappointment. Which is true. I don't know if you're a Giants fan or not, but that is 100% true. Buster Posey, he's been unafraid to make some major deals in his 20 or 30 so months as the president of baseball operations, which, you know, remember, Buster Posey is the Buster Posey rule. He played catcher out there. He was the guy that you could no longer plow over a catcher, because remember, he was having a great year and then he got hurt. And they said, oh, okay, you can't run into the catcher anymore. Okay, whatever. So every time somebody gets hurt, they change the rules. But, he's not been afraid to make a deal, but that's a terrible baseball team. What are they, 22 and 34 or something like that? They're just bad. Bad baseball team.
2: And a very expensive one, yes. Like they have some massive contracts on that team.
1: Yep. You had mentioned one of the positives, and that's the Diamondbacks. because for a long time it was the Padres actually leading the division. And the Padres have fallen on hard times. They're 4-6 in their last 10, but they've lost four straight. And they have slowly, you know, fallen behind the Dodgers. Diamondbacks, they have won five straight. They're on a five-game win streak. The problem is the Dodgers are as well. And but Diamondbacks have won like 10 of their last 13, 9 of their last 10. So they've actually been playing really good baseball. The Colorado Rockies are still the Colorado Rockies. They suck. 20-37. How can you be a Rockies fan? Seriously.
2: Cheap games, cool ballpark.
1: I guess. The smell of weed in the air, I guess. I don't know. Weed night? Maybe they do dispensary night out there or something like that. Another team, when you talk about some of the most disappointing teams in Major League Baseball this year, say it with me, the New York Mets. The New York Mets, for the amount of money they are spending, they are awful. They avoid getting swept by the Reds, so they beat the Reds yesterday. But they're negative 29 in run differential. They're 3-7 in their last 10, 4-8 in their last 12. They're 23-33 in the season. Their season's over. They're 14 games back. It's done. They will never recover from that, even if they go on some crazy-ass win streak. They're done because Atlanta's just playing too good of baseball. Their season's over. It's pathetic. Another disappointing team to a certain extent is the Phillies. Because the Phillies were supposed to contend for that division. Now, granted, Atlanta got off to a very fast start, but the Phillies are only 29-27. There is not a team in the National League East that has a positive run differential, by the way. The Phillies have at least won three straight, and they've shown some life trying to come back from this deficit, but they're eight games back. That division's pretty much over. Best division in baseball is still the National League Central, because every team is at least two games over 500 or better. Now, the Brewers are 13 games over 500. But the Pittsburgh Pirates, who are last in the division, they're 29-27. That's good enough to be, they would be second in the National League East. They'd be second. They'd be 5.5 games back in the West, the Pittsburgh Pirates would be. So at least they're playing better than some of the other divisions that are out there. But yeah, amazing that some of these things have been this bad. Who's this? Adam says, the team that has surprised me in a very disappointing way has been the Detroit Tigers. I really thought this year they might be a little bit better, and instead they've gotten dramatically worse. Their pitching has had some injuries, and their bullpen has struggled at times, but they are right now in the basement of the Central, and they're not going to get any better. He's from Detroit, although he's a Packers fan from Detroit. So kudos to you at least, Adam. But he says, I'm a Packers fan from Detroit. Detroit still root for the Tigers. Go back to the old days of the Brewers and the Tigers in the American League and some of the rivalry games. Yanni goes to the stadium with his dad, used to enjoy County Stadium very much. Those old days are gone, although it was weird sitting in a 50,000-seat stadium with only 10,000 people there for the Milwaukee Brewers. You are correct. Adam, thank you for the email. Yeah, the Tigers, 10 games back in the division right now, and that's another team. Again, what are they, 8 games under 500? No, 12 games under 500. 22-34 they are in the season, and they've been a disappointment. Yankees are right there, only a game and a half back in the American League East. Tampa Bay Rays, again, small market. They're getting it done. They do it kind of like the Brewers do. Not a ton of power, but they just play good fundamental baseball. But the Yankees are the power still in that division. I think what's been the most disappointing has been the fact that, the Boston Red Sox are just bad. After committing this offseason and saying, hey, we're going to do some things different. They made that trade. They let Bregman walk. They bring in Caleb Durbin. They tried to bolster their pitching staff, all of that stuff. You thought, okay, maybe they're going to kind of reset and get better. They're terrible. They're 11.5 games back. Their season's over. Not going to happen. Baltimore at least showed a little life, winning three straight over Tampa. Tampa Bay has now lost four straight, by the way, and the Yankees still have not caught them in when the Yankees won four straight. So that was what kind of lead the Tampa Bay Rays had going into this series against the Baltimore Orioles. So that's just some of the things going on in Major League Baseball for the good, the bad, the ugly, so to speak. When we come back, we're going to talk more baseball, Brewers baseball. Vinny Rattino is going to join us. A day off today before they head down to Houston to take on the Astros in a weekend series. So Vinny Rattino is going to be next up on the docket. Our friends, and brought to you by our friends over there at Pottawatomie, the sports book, awesome. Casino, we all know. The gaming, everything, all the entertainment under one roof. It's just awesome. So if you get a chance, go down there, check it out. And that is our friends at Pottawatomie. And Pottawatomie, by the way, They have got the Tic Tac home run deal going on right now. The Tic Tac home run deal. And it goes through the month of June, as a matter of fact. There's all kinds of things they have going on down there. They've got a Father's Day kiosk game coming up. They've got what they call Bernie's $300,000 journey that starts on June 1st. So look for that to be coming. They have all kinds of summer giveaways. There's so much to go for. And you can even sign up via email. Go to Potawatomi.com and you can put your email in and they'll send you all the specials and things that are coming up. There's the casino, the sports book, the hotel, all the different restaurants. Tonight, Thursday night, you know what that means? Dream Dance Steakhouse? Dream Dance? Prime Rib is on special tonight. It's worth it. If you're a Prime Rib fan, head down there, grub down like you're going to the electric chair. It's awesome. Awesome. They've got the 1100 Bar and Lounge, Easy Street. I like the 360 Bar to go to. I meet people there. 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So many good things down in Pottawatomie. But they've got the tic-tac-toe. They've got the Father's Day kiosk game coming up. Take your dad down there. 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That is Pottawatomie.com. Vinny Rotino, he's next.
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29: You feel like you kind of stole one a little bit, you know, as a credit to our pitchers for keeping us in the game. You know, we were only chasing one run, so even though things weren't going real good for us on offense, you know, when you're only down one, like anything can happen, it can change quick, and we were fortunate to get some traffic there in the eighth inning and do just enough.
1: Those are the words of Christian Yelich. They did just enough, man, they did. I said earlier, and I got to give our buddy Rosecrans the credit, the writer in Cincinnati, who said the Brewers just steal your will. They just chip away and they just steal your will. They don't give up. You think you got a game in which you're throwing a no-hitter, they're down a run, and the next thing you know, all of a sudden, a blink of an eye, the Brewers are up, their closer's in, game's over, and they're just advancing. It's a fun team to watch, and they do it in so many different facets, and they put so much pressure on defenses with their speed and just putting the ball in play and figuring out ways to get on base. Vinny Rattino, Brewers TV analyst, joining us on the hotline. Vinny, I can't take credit for it, but I was talking to our buddy Mr. Rosecrans down there, the writer for the Cincinnati Enquirer, who had said, the Brewers steal your will as a baseball team because of the way they play. Is that a good analogy or description of how the Brewers play baseball?
30: It's phenomenal. It's perfect. Trent nailed it, because not only do they steal the will of the team that was throwing a no-hitter through seven innings, they steal the will, and they beat them. They steal the will of the whole division, because the writer for the Reds is writing about it. So it's like they weren't even playing there. So that's what they do, this team, and you nailed it, Bill. It's the team speed. It's the pressure you put on the defense. The pressure you put on pitchers is then relayed to the to the defense, because the defense wants to play well for a pitcher that's all of a sudden got a quick two out an inning. Okay, this is going to be a quick one for my pitcher that I'm playing behind, and all of a sudden you get an 8-pitch Sal Frelick walk or an infield hit or a catcher's interference, and then the next guy gets a bunt hit, and then the next guy gets a little so there's so much pressure put on the pitcher that the defense then feels that behind him, and that's the reason, and there's so much team speed, like you said, that's the reason why this team is just, they're hard to beat. They're just hard to beat because their pitching and defense is so good. They're in every single game that you can't get a big lead on this team very consistently. And so because of that, the pressure is put on, and the Brewers end up, you know, in the winning column more often than not. And we've seen this now for the last 3 years with Pat Murphy.
1: At what point, if any, now last year we saw it really in the Dodgers series, but at what point of, if any, does the lack of power come into play? Is it just in the postseason when you get teams that can power the baseball out of the ballpark? Because during the regular season, we know they're going to win a lot of games. We just know that. But is there this thought that that left side of the infield, or maybe some of the guys that are playing outfield that really are not kind of hitting up to par, at some point you might have to make a move because you're going to have to put either somebody in there with more consistency or you've got to get yourself a little bit of power.
30: You know, it's a good point. It's definitely a point that's worth monitoring because I think what you have to do is kind of, you know, going into the playoffs, are they hitting with power? That's kind of the feel that you have to have. Last 50 games of the season, they're still winning, but are they going to win in the playoffs? Are they slugging enough? Let's look at the last 50 games. How are the power hitters in this lineup swinging the bat as of late? Because I think that's what you have to look at. But to your point, like, okay, do we have to go out and acquire someone until then? I think eventually Yelich is going to hit his 25. I think eventually Churio is going to hit his 20, 25. Vaughn, same thing. Bowers is all of a sudden a guy that's a force to be reckoned with. Not only for on the team, but like in the league. I mean, he's top 30 in OPS. This guy is a hitter unexpectedly, that you're getting production from him this year. So, I do think, however, that left side of the infield is something that you're going to have to address. I mean, look, I love Joey Ortiz, and I've loved him, and I've been one that's been taking some heat a little bit just on Twitter and stuff. It's like, okay, so, you know, you're really going to roll with Joey Ortiz. You're really like, yes, I do. The defense, you're saving runs on the defensive side of things. Now he's not driving in and producing, of course. We've seen this now for the last 2 years. But is he saving more runs than he's not driving in? I think that's kind of what the conversation has to be. And if you think that Cooper Pratt could be a guy that could step in, they're not going to go out and empty the barrel and get rid of, you know, Luis Peña and Jesus Madé and Jet Williams. They're not going to do that in order to get a rental on the left side of the infield. I don't even know what that name would be. Unless it's Bobby Witt Jr. for me, Bill, like, let's not have that conversation, to be honest. You know, so, you know, I don't even think that that's anything that anyone would be floating right now. So I just think this team is going to be able to, because you have now, and this is kind of a new caveat to this whole conversation around this team, because you have Jacob Mizorowski pitching the way he is and now Kyle Harrison, you have a 1-2 punch that's as formidable as any in all of baseball, that the World Series and a deep run, and yes, I'm using that. If they continue what they're doing, you have a 1-2 punch there that can go up against anybody. It can go up against Zach Wheeler and Christopher Sanchez. It can. And because of that, I think this team is a legitimate World Series contender. You couldn't say that years past. Like, I loved Freddy Peralta, but he's your number one starter in the playoffs. You know, is he going to get through five? Is he going to get through four in 90 pitches? So that's the difference with this team that I think we have to start to really kind of hone in on.
1: July 6th, 7th, and 8th, and 9th. Do we circle that when this team goes back down to St. Louis and the little sniping that was going on between Marmol and obviously Uribe and Yelich and some of these guys and the whole threat? The whole stealing signs thing, Vinny. I thought we got rid of that when the whole tech system came in for the catchers to relay signs over to the, you know, or the signals over to the pitcher. When did this become a thing again?
30: Yep, it became a thing again when teams are trying to gain an advantage. Now, if Daniel Vogelbach is saying that, you know, they're not doing it, I believe him. You know, Michael McGreevy was throwing 90 mile an hour, you know, balls right down the middle, like in Libertor's hanging sliders. Like, okay, it's a little bit of a situation where I think that the St. Louis Cardinals are feeling like the little brother here now against the Milwaukee Brewers. And you've lost your license to kind of say, okay, we're the Cardinals and it's the Cardinals way. Look, so that's out the window. You've lost that. You guys haven't been very good here. So I listened to the comments around the league on this. That is a gray area where if you're seeing a pitcher kind of grip a pitch and then you can somehow relay that, fair game in my opinion. Now it is a gray area. So how they used to relay that, or how they used to police that, though, is a guy would get drilled in the rear end with a 95-mile-hour fastball. Here's your best fastball. No one's getting hurt doing that, okay? So if you want to play that game, that's also kind of a gray area and fair game. You can drill our guy if you think we're doing that, but it's not going to stop us from doing it if you guys are just telegraphing what's coming. We're going to somehow gain an advantage. So it's a gray area in terms of relaying it. Yes, it's also a gray area how you're going to police it. And then it's just going to continue to go on, Bill. 150 years this has been going on in, right. in the game. Trying to gain advantage any way you can. And Ollie needs to just be quiet. I'm so sick of the card. I love that they swept them. Love it. I equate the Cardinals and the Cardinals fans to the Vikings and Vikings fans. Can't stand them.
1: Love that. I love it. That's awesome stuff. I want to ask you about Chicago. And now just talking about another fan base that we can't stand. I know that the Cardinals, at least their fans have kind of a knowledge, a depth of knowledge of the game. They're a little more above the IQ level of some of the just drunken bleacher bums that come out of Chicago that scream and yell just to scream and yell because they have money. I've always equated, this is my description of Chicago Cubs fans. They're like your fat Uncle Charlie with money. They come to your house for Thanksgiving. They sit in your favorite chair. They fart in it. They plug up your toilet. They smoke cigars in your house. They talk about how your food is bad because you buy cheap and they buy expensive. They throw $50 on a table because they don't bring a dish to help anybody out. And then they leave. And then they tell you, see you next year. You can't stand them. But you'll take their money, but you can't stand them. That's me as a Cubs fan.
30: I love it. That's great. I'm gonna get recording of this and then use that on the air. That's really
1: use
30: good.
1: It.
30: No, that's it. Yeah. You know, the thing about the Cubs fans that I find a little bit, just a little bit. Don't get me wrong here. Don't mince my words. A little bit more endearing than the St. Louis Cardinals. Is St. Louis thinks they have it all figured out. They think that, you know, they have a superior knowledge of the game. You don't. And even the organization, it's like it started with John Mozeliak and I can't stand it. I can't stand that pretension about them. Now, the Cubs fans, I get what you're saying, but at the same time, you know, you can beat up on them and you guys, you can talk trash with them and it's in a funner way than it is with the Cardinals fans. Cause they're just, Cardinals just feel like, oh, how dare you talk to us like that? That's the feel I get from the two different fan bases. Yeah.
1: Yeah. No, I completely get that. All right. Let's talk about, you'd mentioned the left side of the infield. Pitching has been really good. Trevor McGill, I was talking about this earlier because we were talking about the best and the worst through like the quarter turn, so to speak, because Memorial Day is kind of that first poll that you have to pass in the baseball season. I was talking about some of the good. Trevor McGill started off slow. He has been just steadily bringing that ERA down. He has been lights out, especially in like the last 10, 12 appearances. He's been really, really good. Talk about what he did different.
30: Well, a couple of things. First, I think people have to understand Chad Patrick moving to the pen and covering three innings at a time, and yesterday four, and then Shane Drouin also being able to go multiples. Aaron Ashby, he was good last year as well, but he's been going a lot. He's been pitching a ton, going multiples. I think, and then the starting pitching group has been super consistent in how many innings that they're getting every time out. So I think those factors have allowed Pat Murphy to kind of rest some of the arms that were overused last year. So I think early on, Trevor McGill didn't look like himself. Seven earned runs in the two back-to-back outings. Blew a really important save, got the loss in the other one. And I think just him being able to reset, and now all of a sudden I think you're going to be able to not baby their arms for sure, but be able to kind of like not overuse them. They were overused last year, Uribe and Miguel. You're going to see better performances from both of those guys because of that, I think, all year long. And Miguel's, his velo's ticking up. You know, he's a smart guy. Very, very, very smart baseball guy. When you talk to him, he understands what he was doing wrong earlier, a little delivery stuff, getting out in front of the baseball now more, getting the curveball. Has better shape to it, harder, you know, more bite to it. So I think those are the reasons why Trevor McGill is going to be good the rest of the year. And I think, yeah, you just saw a little hiccup from him earlier on.
1: Yeah, I think he's been stellar ever since. I would talk about Christian Yelich again yesterday, comes up big. I thought Vaughn, I just had kind of listening to the broadcast, I thought Vaughn was going to go yard and he ends up taking that third strike. But then Yelich comes up and does Yelich stuff. And that, again, we go back to putting pressure on a defense, getting the base knocked, being able to move runners over, bringing in the tying run. What's gone on with this team consistently? There is such a presence when Yelich is in the lineup, isn't there?
30: Yeah, it is. And I think this is the thing about why the Brewers steal your will, to quote Trevor C. Rosecrans. It's because You thought, if you're the Cardinals and if you're JoJo Romero, you thought you were going to pick your pitcher up, Dustin May, in an emotional game where there's controversy and drama going on between the two clubhouses from the previous 2 days and the Abner Uribe, you know, just phenomenal display on the mound the night before. You thought, okay, the no-hitter's broken up, bunt, no one covered the bunt, it's first and third, nobody out, they bring in their leverage reliever, JoJo Romero's been pitching awesome, you get the ground out, Sal Frelick, no run scored, you get the nasty punch out from that backdoor break ball. So all of a sudden you think, okay, we're going to get out of this. We got our left-on-left matchup, I know it's Yelich, but we're going to get out of this, and then he comes through. That's it's a backbreaker. You're almost out of it. You're almost going to win this emotional win, and you don't do it because Yelich comes through. That's what's so defeating, and that's why they can beat you in a number of

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11: Here's your ESPN Radio Tri-State forecast. Mainly clear skies this afternoon with daytime highs approaching 81. Partly cloudy skies tonight, lows dip down to about 52. Daytime highs approaching 82. Tomorrow, sunshine mixed with clouds at times. Right now, it's 75 degrees. I'm staff meteorologist Jennifer Wojcicki on ESPN Radio, AM 1590 WPVL.
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What's happening? Today, no Brewers game. Afternoon, beautiful. I got a nice note. And just a minute ago, from Jordan. Jordan says, hey, unit, took your advice. No Brewers baseball today. So I decided to have some lunch outside. I'm supporting the sponsor. Picked up the pepperoni melt at Cousin Subs. Jordan, you the man. Jordan is he doesn't say which one, Fitchburg. He's at a Cousin Subs in Fitchburg. I don't know if there's more than one or just one there, but at the Cousin Subs in Fitchburg out there just beyond Madison. So, Jordan, you the man. And today would be a good day. Maybe grab a little Cousin Subs, and some of them have those outside dining areas with the picnic tables and the umbrellas over them. Go to Cousin Subs. Join the sub club even. You go there a few times. You get yourself a few subs. Next thing you know, boom, you got a free one coming. Not a bad way to go. Don't forget, Cousin Subs delivers as well. And we've got a board meeting. I think it's next week, if I'm not mistaken. Yes, next Wednesday. We got a board meeting next Wednesday. And we always call Cousins. And they drop off the pack that gives you, it was four different choices. You get like turkeys. You get turkey. You get ham. I don't know. You get different kinds. Kristen buys them. But we always get the big box of Cousin Subs. And that's what feeds everybody for the boardroom, for the board meeting. So when we have the board of directors for Big Unit Foundation. Love Cousin Subs. They do the catering as well. Good stuff from our friends at Cousin Subs. They are local, baby, since 1972 right here in the great state of Wisconsin. That is our friends at Cousin Subs. Two more hours yet to go. 2 hours down, 2 hours yet to go. This time, going to get back into the pack. Why do you want to talk some more baseball? We're going to get into the Packers stuff. Because I got to give you a little dose of reality, and we're going to cut you down to size. Don't go anywhere. Stay tuned. More of the Bill Michael Show next.

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2: Well, the Brewers are headed to Houston. It's where they're going to open up a series against the Astros tomorrow. They will do so coming off a sweep of the Cardinals, helping them to a 4.5 game lead in the NL Central on St. Louis and the Cubs. Yesterday's win came despite being no hit through seven innings. But manager Pat Murphy says that's just the game.
3: Games are going to be like this. Games are going to be close. The game is hard. Hitting is hard. Stringing together hits with the defense that's out there and the type of pitching that's out there, it's hard. So you have to do what I think. You have to do little things.
2: Again, Milwaukee going to be in Houston tomorrow to face the Astros. Turning to the Packers, they're closing out the first week of OTAs, though the focus remains on running back Josh Jacobs' legal situation. The Brown County District Attorney's Office still trying to determine whether they will file formal charges against Jacobs in relation to an incident last Saturday. Jacobs was released from jail yesterday, and his attorneys say he vehemently denies the accusations. As for Wisconsin, they now have three more start times for games this fall. It includes the home opener against Western Illinois at 6:15 and the season finale against Minnesota on Black Friday with Cook coming at 6:30.
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2: Well, the NBA draft continues to loom for the Bucks and Giannis Antetokounmpo. The team reportedly open to trading him, and offers have been made. Bucks co-owner Jimmy Haslam told reporters earlier this month that they would like to have the situation figured out before the draft gets going June 23rd. With this Wisconsin Sports Zone Network update, I'm Zach Heil, Prince.

0: Welcome, Bill Michaels Show. Enjoying the day on this beautiful, beautiful Thursday. Man, it is nice out. So nice. Just during the top of the hour break, took it down, went downstairs, walked outside by the tiki bar. Oh, I got a little work to do out there. Got to clean that thing up. I have not gotten around to that yet. I'm going to start doing that over the next couple of days, this weekend as well. Taking one thing at a time, but, oh, my God, what a beautiful day. Beautiful day. If you're out and about, you know exactly what I'm talking about. If you're not, get outside at some point today. Just do something outside. Wash a car, water the lawn, whatever. 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TheBillMichaels.com is the website. Thanks to everybody that's followed us on Instagram today as we continue to bolster. We're now at 49.65. 49.65. We are 35 away from reaching the 5,000 mark for Instagram followers. So please continue to follow us on Instagram. We appreciate you so much. Everybody that does, just simply The Bill Michaels Show on Instagram. Same thing on Facebook and TikTok, too. We're on the Twitch app, the Kick app, the LinkedIn app as well. Catch the TV show in Milwaukee, My24 TV, 8 o'clock Central Time on Saturday nights. And to everybody watching us on the stream, you know who you are.
1: There's nothing like the view from the cheap seats.
0: Love all of our viewers in the cheap seats. Each and every day, we appreciate you hanging out with us as well. All right. Okay. Some of you are not going to like this. All right. Some of you are not. Some of you are going to say it's okay. Others are going to be indifferent. So yesterday, Matt LaFleur met with the media. And he was asked, you know, so about the Josh Jacobs reaction. And his very first comment is, hey, look, guys, I know you're going to ask me about Josh. I'm not going to get into a lot of stuff about this. You know, I know Bill Huber asked him a couple of questions. I think Mike Clemens asked him something, but it was like, good guys, I'm just going to keep a lot of my feelings to myself. I'm going to keep things in-house right now. He's not going to say anything, all right? First, there's the criticism of the media. You didn't ask hardball questions. He already stated he's not going to talk about it. So what my question to you is, and I'm not necessarily defending the media, but he's not going to talk about it. So what did you want them to ask? Do you approve of this? Of course he's going to say no. Are you going to cut him? He's not going to tell you because they haven't made that decision. There's nothing that he was going to say that if you ask that question, you're asking it to be a jackass. That's it. And he's not going to give you that. Get it. Then came the, and this is from the Matt LaFleur haters. Look, there's things you cannot like Matt LaFleur for. You got a team that can't close out games. If they didn't add the seventh seed as a wild card, you wouldn't even have made the postseason the last 3 years. Failures in the postseason, play calling situations in which the offense is on fire and then suddenly just completely vanishes. There's a lot of things you can look at and nitpick, right? This wasn't one of them. This wasn't one of them. You're bitching to bitch. Shame on you. Because there's nothing there. I went back and listened to it again yesterday when I was out driving around yesterday. Shame on you. I thought what Matt LaFleur did and said yesterday and the manner in which he did it, I'll compliment him. The guy did well. That's a terrible situation for now your head coach to be in because of your actions or what went down. I don't know exactly what happened, but allegedly what happened. You put everybody in a, and he's the face. He's got to go and answer for this. Because Josh Jacobs isn't available. He's not going to talk to the media. So now, good against all the players, your coach, your position coaches, everybody. Everybody's going to answer for that. He did a fine job. He talked about players that wouldn't be there. He was very honest about Micah Parsons. Yep, he's going to start out the training camp on the PUP list. Oh, okay, there's some news. All right. It's OTAs, man. It's OTAs. What do you want him to say? Some of you will just complain to complain. Now, and my point to you is, I respect it when it's legitimized. Nitpicking tone and some of the things that specifically are said or not said in a presser because of this particular situation, no, come on, man. Come on. You're ripping people to rip people. You're the same person that probably called the postgame show when I was doing it for the network when they just won the Super Bowl and said, yeah, but they can't do it twice. You're that person. You're that person. So that I wanted to address. And then I started getting emails yesterday from the moral high grounders or even some of the finger-pointing Karens of the world. And anybody named Karen that is not one of the Karens, I apologize to you for that.
2: That's Karen discrimination.
0: Correct. The charges against Josh Jacobs on its face are horrific. I completely agree with you. But as I said yesterday, there have been incidents in the past, in recent past, in which players have been accused of something and it hasn't happened. And it was a fabrication, it was an embellishment, or it was just no there at all, okay? So you always have to wait to let it play out. I heard last night that Ed Policy's putting funds together to buy off this woman and to buy off the police department. And it's like, where are you getting your information? Please quote somebody and don't just say that. Then there is the, he needs to be suspended immediately, get rid of him, that person. If he did this, okay, there's a moral aspect of this for domestic violence, which is unforgivable. Completely agree. But there is a reality to what you have to do and what you have to go through to get from point A to point B to just blow somebody out. So you don't do knee-jerk reaction. You don't do knee-jerk reaction. You just kind of let it play out, and then you make your decisions as you go along. But on its face, I agree with you. It's completely horrific, especially when you get into the strangulation portion of all of this. But you got to let this thing play out. And I said this at the beginning of the show. You're either going to get charges, and this thing is going to move forward. You can have not enough evidence, and they could be checking for video or audio, or because everybody's got a phone and a camera nowadays. They could be checking for further evidence and all of this. And I was mentioning this before, and I don't think I quite completed it, but when you make an arrest, they say you kind of look at it as a percentage pie. Usually if it's anything 50% or more, the police will make an arrest in this particular situation, which there's evidence to that fact, okay? But to take it to trial, the DA trial, the DA needs like a 95% level of evidence to be able to say, I can pretty much prove this beyond a shadow of a doubt in front of their peers to say, this is what happened. Here you go. Here's the evidence. Now make your decision. So there's a different level of arrest versus trial versus charges versus proof and all that kind of stuff. So there you go. But I agree with you. The charges, domestic violence, that's all a terrible thing. 100%. No matter if we use the words domestic violence or we actually see it on film like via Ray Rice, right? But you gotta let it play out. The one thing you don't want to do, and in our system of justice is, You would rather let a million guilty go free than to jail an innocent person. That's kind of the part of the cornerstone of our judicial process. You don't want somebody that's innocent convicted. So that's why we shouldn't rush to judgment, I guess is the best way to put it. But for those that say you can't have him on the team, you can't have him around this, you know, my kids, and this, I get all of that, but you got to let the process play out. It's a terrible situation. It's not anything that anybody wanted to be in, I'm sure. Certainly waking up on Saturday and going into Sunday, Josh Jacobs didn't think that he was going to end up in jail and being splashed all over every newspaper, every page, every listing via news article in the state of Wisconsin and well beyond. That's for damn sure. So you just got to let it play out. You just do. Mike says, anybody else tired of Bill always telling people they're an idiot? Good Spurs person not to tell you to judge. You know what, Mike? If you don't like it, turn somewhere else. Nobody needs you. If there's idiots out there, I'll tell you you're an idiot. And when people are really smart and intelligent and they come up with good things, I also praise them. So if you don't like me only picking on one person, you must be the idiot. Jump out of the pool, man. Go dry off and go somewhere else. That's it. So I got emails and such from all kinds of people saying that we were, you know, too light on Josh Jacobs and too light on Matt LaFleur and Matt LaFleur this and Matt LaFleur didn't do anything. You're just figuring out another way to hate on Matt LaFleur. Wait till the season gets going. You know, wait till things go in that direction. But again, going back to all of this, now think about this. When we were talking about the distraction before going into camp, Josh Jacobs had something happen, right? Allegedly, we somewhat know, or at least via the police charges. Now the coach, the general manager, the president, his teammates, position coaches, all have to answer to those questions because Josh Jacobs is not there to answer them himself. That's when they say this is a distraction. That's what this does. And as I had mentioned earlier, when the guys walk beyond the walls of 1265 and they practice that or get ready for a game or whatever, that's everybody's got something going on in life. We've got people that have money troubles or a pipe just burst in your house and you got an insurance claim or a kid wrecked a car or you just had a fight with your significant other or whatever it is. Everybody's got something going on. But when you get beyond the walls as an athlete, you put all that behind you because you're in there with your work family. The guys that you're sweating with and working out with and cheering on to be better. It's different than you and I going to a corporate gig or working at a construction site or whatever it happens to be in your life. It's just different. It just is. It's not a world that you and I are used to. So when they walk beyond those walls, they want to put all that crap behind them. Now it's leaked into that locker room because all these guys have to answer that question. So to go back to the question from the first hour of the program, is the timing good? The timing's never good. But you'd rather, and hopefully there's an announcement via charges in the next anywhere 3, 4, 5, 6 weeks from what I hear, which gets there before the start of training camp as to what is going to go on. And it may just fortunately or unfortunately go away too, because there may be an agreement between the two parties that just say, hey, let's drop all of this. You go your way. I'll go mine. Or there's a reconciliation or whatever happens in their life. Maybe they just move on from it too. I don't know. We'll see what happens, but let it play out. Let it play out. 877-867-1670. 877-867-1670. My buddy Steve says over in the cheap seats, Mike Conley in the cheap seats can kiss my backside. This is from Liz. Liz says, who's the guy trying to rain on your parade over in the cheap seats? What an ass. And Brad says, same thing. The guy over in the cheap seats that's spewing hatred towards you, he must really not like you, and he also sounds like one of the idiots. Kudos to you for calling out the idiots. Okay, thank you very much. Steve, Liz, Brad, everybody, thank you. So anyway, if you got something about that, please bring it. We're going to talk with Zach Heilprin coming up in this hour. He's obviously been in Green Bay. Mike Clemens has been in Green Bay. But now you're kind of – the opening statements are, you know, off to the wayside now. Now you're really kind of focused on guys in camp. You're focused on – the depth at running back, obviously, is that something that, and again, I said it yesterday, behind closed doors, the Packers know what happened. They know, they'll know, because somebody asked me how I'm so sure. First of all, every NFL team has former police or former FBI on their staff. Connections, okay? Secondly, they've got powerful attorneys. Thirdly, in a place like Green Bay, where that's what that city is known for, right? First thing you say is Green Bay, Wisconsin. You're not thinking of the paper plants. You're not thinking of any type of industry. First thing you think of when you think Green Bay is Packers, period, end of story, right? So they kind of run that town. They know. They've got people all over the place. Back when I first moved here in 99, they're connected. I used to get information all the time about things that would go on, nothing egregious like this, but, you know, and the police would contact the Packers and they would give them the details and here you go. And then the Packers would make decisions, you know, based upon those facts down the road for, you know, things within their own team. So they know. If they don't know every detail, they know almost every detail. And then they know what they can kind of predict what the outcome is going to be. Is it going to be a legal based outcome? Is it going to be a reconciliation? Is it going to be a buyout? Is it going to be, he said, she said it. Is it going to be a fabrication? Is it, you know, all that different stuff. So they know what they've got in their hands. So they know already. Here comes a suspension. Here comes a fine. Here comes, you know, nothing at all. They know if they got to start looking for another running back. I mean, Goody's probably already on the phone or at least putting out feelers or starting to look for, you know, hey, keep your eye on this guy, keep your eye on that guy, because he may be, you know, one of these cut-down day guys. There may be somebody out there on the open market that they can still get or maybe bring in. It's just they'll call it, well, we needed an extra back for training camp because we didn't know if Josh would be here. So you bring in an extra guy to kind of take some of the reps, you know. They know. Believe me, they know. It's not something that they wanted, but they know, right? They know. Yeah, right. Wisco family says, yeah, they're known for Bay Beach. That would come in second, I think, to the Green Bay Packers, right? That would come in second. Right. There you go. 877-867-1670. 877-867-1670. So if you want to give us a shout, please feel free to go ahead and do so, because I just think that, some of this stuff was kind of, some of you are just kind of taking it on its face and you're looking at it going, you know, it sucks. It's us. And you got to let it play out and see what happens. Others are saying, you know, when you start pointing the fingers and jumping to conclusions and saying, aha, either you're not a fan of the Packers, which if it happens in your own back, because if this happened to a Chicago Bear, we'd be all over it, right? Think about that. I wouldn't be taking any of my own advice, probably. I mean, I publicly would try to say, hey, you still got to let it play out. But we jump on this stuff all the time. And I think part of us as fans, your immediate reaction is, God, I hope this really didn't happen. Right? I think some of you probably said the same thing. Oh God, no. Please let this just be wrong. Please let this be a terrible, terrible mix up or whatever. Cause you don't want it. You don't want it upon your team. That's the fan in you. That's the emotional fan in you. Then there's the other side where you go, oh my God, I hope that, you know, whatever happened, that the victim is going to be okay. That everybody gets help. Maybe they part ways. This never happens again. But this is a terrible thing. All of that. There's all kinds of stuff. By the way, Aaron in Marshfield says, hey, look, if I'm an idiot, it would be an honor to hear it from you first. Being units the best. Oh, God. Yeah, wear it like a badge of honor, I guess, right? There you go. All right, let's do this. I'm going to open up the phone lines. I wanted to get to that, and then we're going to talk a little bit more about this, because this and anything else regarding the Packers, we can get into. So stay tuned. Stick around. We got a whole lot more of the Bill Michaels Show coming up. Hey, they have got the Thunder. Thunder is coming to Marinette, Wisconsin. You know what they've got? They got boats, hydroplanes, right? Hydroplanes coming to Marinette, Wisconsin. It is going to be huge. Huge coming up. It is, they've got the boats that are going to be racing in Marinette. And, in Marinette, Wisconsin, the hydroplanes, if you have not seen the, hydroplane races, it's so cool. It's so cool. It is so neat to see them kicking up a rooster tail about 100 yards away. It really, really is. They are going to shut down the banks over there by the river. That's coming up here in the first weekend in June. It's going to be it's free, by the way. It's a free event. So if you're looking to go up there for the weekend, it looks like the weather's going to be absolutely beautiful coming up, next week too. So, it's going to be awesome. So head on up there, get yourself a hotel room, pack a lunch, sit on the riverbank, watch the hydroplanes race. It's going to be a really, really cool event going on up there in Marinette, Wisconsin. While you're on your way, you can stop off in our friends in Peshtigo and maybe stop in at Forgotten Fire Winery. But downtown Marinette, they've been building up each street, each city block, and they've been putting in new shops and dressing up the storefronts and adding more merchandise down there. So many cool things going on. They've got the Logging Heritage Festival coming up here in about a month away. So many things going on in Marinette, Wisconsin. 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And see for yourself everything that Marinette, you know, Wisconsin has to offer. It's called Fish City. They've got fish bass tournaments coming up. Fishing tournaments coming up as well. Car shows, you name it. They've got something going on almost every weekend in the summer, like we all do. But Marinette's a cool place to go.
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15: Here's your ESPN Radio Tri-State forecast. Mainly clear skies this afternoon with daytime highs approaching 81. Partly cloudy skies tonight, lows dip down to about 52. Daytime highs approaching 82. Tomorrow, sunshine mixed with clouds at times. Currently, it's 77 degrees. I'm staff meteorologist Jennifer Wojcicki on ESPN Radio, AM 1590 WPVL.
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0: Bill Michaels Show. 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This weekend, they're in town. You know what I'm talking about? They're in town. Moto America and the Superbikes. You're going to hear them roaring. Roaring through Road America. Now, if you still want to get in on the season passes, you're good to go. Go get the season passes. Get yourself all the racing you can possibly stand. SCCA June Sprints are coming up next. Then the IndyCar, Trans Am, Vintage Weekend with Brian Redman. IMSA then comes to town. GT World Challenge, don't forget. They've got the drifting that's going to be going on at the Motoplex in June, jamming in June. Art on Wheels, SCCA National Championships, all of that included in one price for a season pass. Or if you want to be a corporate sponsor, they still take those. You want to do some on-site camping, which I highly, highly, highly recommend. We're going to be doing that during the IndyCar weekend. Getting up there, I believe we're going to get up there probably on Friday. Probably on Friday and check it out. And then just stay Friday night, Saturday night, hanging out, bringing the campfire ring, throwing some logs in the fire, sitting out there at night, do a little grilling out, putzing around in a golf cart. Oh, I can't wait. 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There you go. All right, 877-867-1670, 877-867-1670. If you want to hit us up, please feel free. Go ahead and do so. This is from Mike. Mike says, what is this going to do to the running back room? And do you think the Packers make a trade or bring somebody off the free agent list in? Mike, they'd probably bring a free agent in first. Again, if you're good, you're going to know. You know the details, but you're not quite sure what everything is going to play out like. Maybe you've got an idea now that the dust has settled a little bit in the last 24 hours. But I don't think your first reaction is to go make a trade unless you know, like, things are really bad. Like this is, if you know this is going to go to the wall, okay, then you're in trouble, man, big time. Then you're probably going to go try to find, if they make a trade, that would signify the beginning of the end for Josh Jacobs, most likely in Green Bay. I mean, you know, even going into next year, I mean, contractually, you might be thinking that anyway. But that would probably start to really signify the beginning of the end. So, anyway, 877-867-1670. I just don't think they would do that. I think they would be more likely to bring somebody else in first off of whatever the free agent list is, and I don't have it all sitting here in front of me. But I would figure they would probably do that first. Bring in a guy or two, maybe look at some of the guys you already have, that type of thing. Cause Josh Jacobs is this year is scheduled to make $14 million. And then after this season, if you wanted to cut him loose this, you know, well, he would be a dead cap hit of 6.2. So you basically save $8 million. But after this season, if you wanted to cut him loose, you would save what? God, $13 million? $13.5 million if you cut him after this year? Because he becomes an unrestricted free agent after next season. But if he didn't have a productive season this year, you could cut him loose. Now, again, Josh Jacobs at this point, when you start to really kind of think about it, he's 28 years old. It's not like he's completely over the hill. You just don't want to give him an extension to 32, 33 years old. Because that's not what they do with running backs. Chances are they're already looking for the next guy, which is they were hoping that would be Marshawn Lloyd, right? So, but he's only 7 years into the league. It's not like Josh Jacobs is, you know, long in the tooth. He's 7 years in the league at 28 years old. And he's not going to turn 29 until February. So you were hoping to kind of squeeze every last juice out of that orange before you moved on from him. But if they make a trade right now, then you know things are really bad and he's not going to be here anymore. That I know. 877-867-1670. Let's do this. We're going to take a break. We'll come back. We're going to be talking to Zach Heilprin, who has been kind of on the scene in Green Bay with Mike Clemens. And we'll talk to him when we come back and kind of get the lowdown as to what his thoughts are Michael says, well, it can't be all bad if he was released from jail with no charges. No, it also means, Michael, and again, to go back through this legally, that they may say, hey, let's not charge him today. We're not in a rush to do it. You got 6 years, by the way, for statute of limitations. But let's not charge him now. Let's get our ducks in a row to make sure we are really ready with this. Because to charge and go forward with a Green Bay Packer, this is not your weekend brawl at the bar. This is not your domestic violent, you know, husband and wife of no name. This is a Green Bay Packer. You got to be prepared. If you're going to do this, you got to do it right. If you're going to proceed with the charges, you got to do it right. Because you don't want to walk away in a very public situation as a prosecutor with egg on your face. Because you're looking out for yourself as well. And you want to make sure that the charges are true. You want to vet everything, that if something's going to come up here throughout the course of any kind of public leaks or trial or whatever, that you don't walk away with egg on your face. So you're making sure that you've got all your ducks in a row. This is not uncommon to release them without charges and then to bring them back later and say, hey, we are now charging you with this and this. So just so we're clear, we had a Brett Iceburner, an attorney who does criminal defense law as well, on yesterday. And he said, yeah, that's not uncommon, especially when you're talking about a high profile case like this. You want to make sure as a prosecutor, you have your ducks in a row before you go there and say, we're charging him with this being a felony. And you're making damn sure that whatever you move forward with through a trial, will withstand. 877-867-1670. Hit us up. We got a lot more of the Bill Michaels Show. 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
19: Well, I know there's going to be a lot of questions about Josh. I'm not going to elaborate on anything.
0: Didn't really expect him to. Didn't really expect him to. I saw last night, had some winners at Curly's Waterfront Sports Bar and Grill on Free Tab Tuesday. 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Tonight, you got, tonight you got a whole lot more. You got the wing night tonight with the creamy dripping sauce for the delightful treat this evening. They've done really, really well, as a matter of fact, on Thursday nights. It's a Thirsty Thursday. They've got all kinds of great specials tonight on all different beers and IPAs. Long Island's as well. But in addition to that, they've got lasagna tonight, sliders tonight, and it is trivia night. And they're giving away all kinds of stuff, including Brewers tickets. So if you're out and about, Curly's Waterfront Sports Bar and Grill, Lakeview Boulevard in Pewaukee, stop on in, tell them we said hi. But more so than anything, you can get yourself some lasagna, some food, some you know, Thirsty Thursday stuff, some specials, and maybe win some Brewers tickets along the way. Not a bad way to go. Joining us now on the hotline, sports director, WOZN Madison, been up in Green Bay, Zach Heilprin's on the line. Zach, how you doing, man?
20: I'm doing good, Bill. Actually in studio with the great Grant Bills.
21: How lucky.
0: Oh, there you go.
20: Mm-hmm.
0: There you go. Guys sharing that, that oxygen space.
20: Yes.
0: Okay,
20: mm-hmm.
0: Cool. So you were there yesterday. What did you make of it?
20: What part of, that are we asking about? Because obviously we kind of got hit and blindsided there on, Tuesday night where the news breaks and all of a sudden the whole vibe of what you're going up there to cover and talk about is totally changed. So obviously, you know, the cloud over, you know, hanging over everything was the Josh Jacobs situation and the guys, the guy that wasn't there. And so, you know, talking to people up there, and I'm sure Mike knows this as well as anybody, you know, because he's up there more than I am. Josh Jacobs does not come across as that guy. Now, I'm not going to, I am not going to pretend that I know everybody, right? I don't think we can ever say that we truly know people, in media or people that have these big, presences, right? But from everybody you talk to, it just seems out of character for Josh Jacobs. And so I think that was, that kind of caught people off guard. But, you know, the way that they handled it, the way that Matt LaFleur, you know, just kept right to the company line, not going to talk about it, that made sense to me. And also the closing of the locker room, I guess not surprised that they did it. Though I think certainly I feel like guys that are pros can probably take the same avenue as Matt LaFleur did and just not talk about it, right? Just say it's an ongoing situation, we're not going to do it. Because then it kind of cancels that out, and there's so many other things that we want to talk about to these guys with that we didn't get a chance to.
0: Right. I think two things, and I said this yesterday and today. I think you weren't going to get anything out of Matt LaFleur. Maybe something empathetic wise, but there was going to be nothing else there, because you're right. They're going to stick to the company line. Closing that locker room probably meant yesterday was going to be a day of guys, this, we're not going to share all the details, but this is what we know, maybe what you know, and this is our policy. And this is where everybody's going to basically parrot the same thing. You can do it in an empathetic way, but we're all going to parrot the same thing. We're not going to put anything out there. We don't want any more controversy on top of this. We want to keep a tight locker room. Everything that goes on stays on in here, and that's going to be the message. And then they open it back up because they don't want anybody speaking out of school on something like this.
20: Right.
0: So to me, that was coming. We knew it was going to come, and you know, nobody wants to have to sit there and take all these Josh Jacobs questions. I said at the top of the hour today, Josh Jacobs and whatever went on, allegedly, now the coach, the general manager, the president, all the players, everybody has to answer for until we hear from Josh Jacobs. And even after that, everybody's going to have to answer for at some point. He has put everybody in a bad situation because of this, or at least in a situation in which they have to answer for this or answer the questions that are posed to them in some way, shape, or form. So that I agree with. Football-wise, I mean, you know, you found out a little information about, you know, Micah Parsons going to be on the PUP list coming into training camp and, you know, some other guys, injury updates, stuff like that. So at least that day was productive in that sense, right?
20: At least in that sense it was, yeah. Micah Parsons, one of the two guys that wasn't there, obviously the other one, Josh Jacobs. But Micah Parsons expected back in Green Bay to take part in some of this stuff, not actually take part, but be here as opposed to just not being in town at all. I think the Tucker Kraft news is really good, and we got to see him. Now, we can't take pictures of guys. We can't take video of these guys that are rehabbing. So you just have to – I could just tell you what I saw. And him running wind sprints, he looks pretty far along. I don't know that they're going to – I'm – do we think week one? Like, it feels like that – like, probably is unlikely just because you don't want to rush him back.
0: Right.
20: But he looks really, really good, Bill. It didn't look like he was in any kind of, you know, not pain, but just not. There's nothing there that could even tell you that he's hurt right now.
0: Right.
20: So he's obviously pretty far along with it. So that was certainly good news. The Zach Tom news that he'll be back before training camp is good, and also guys that have missed a lot of time in recent years, a guy like a Marshawn Lloyd, who potentially could be needed and hasn't even, you know, been able to be available here these last couple years, he looked good too. Just because he made it through a practice, which we pat him on the back for, right? Made it through a couple of them, and that has to be at least encouraging on some level.
0: What about Devontae Wyatt? Did you see him at all?
20: I did not. I would assume he was part of the rehabbing group. They have them all over. There's guys rehabbing in one certain area. Some guys are rehabbing in the Hudson Center. Other guys are out in the field. So it's pretty much all over the place. There's a lot of guys that were out, though. I think there's like 20 guys. I think there's like 15 that were not taking part in the actual practice itself.
0: Yeah. Yeah. And sometimes it's just precautionary. Sometimes they don't have to. Sometimes they just want to get them in to get a look at them to kind of observe their progression, you know, whatever. You just kind of see where their fitness is. And so yeah, I get it. We've kind of been there, done that with all of this stuff. I guess, because there was no open locker room. So How enthusiastic was it? Because sometimes when something like this happens, especially to a guy that you're relying upon, a starter, a guy like you said, and I've said it, look, in talking with Josh Jacobs, I don't know Josh Jacobs, but to know him on the street, he'd say hi to me. I'd say hi to him because I know who he is and he knows who I am. I've had him on both on and off mic at Super Bowl for an extended period of time. I've talked to him at Lambeau. I've said if there's a lot of guys that you would have listed these charges and said put the name to the charges, his name would have been one of the last ones I would have chosen. So what was it like enthusiasm-wise? Because everybody's got a job to do. What was it like spirit-wise, enthusiasm-wise with the team?
20: I honestly didn't notice any kind of a difference.
0: Okay.
20: To be honest with you. Like, I don't think that there was, I don't think anybody, it didn't feel like there was something hanging over it. Just we just know that because the way Matt LaFleur spoke before practice. I will say, Cam Acord, is that how we're pronouncing it, Grant? Is that what we're doing with the special teams?
1: I believe so.
20: Okay, all right, thank you.
0: Okay.
20: I just wanted to confirm, obviously, Grant is the authority on names, and I just wanted to make sure.
1: You made your point.
0: Right.
20: All right, just wanted to make sure. Chill, Grant, it's okay. But he was the one that was talking about the caffeine when he was introduced, and he is... I'm glad he's trimmed back a little bit or cut back a little bit because he is vocal. I will say that the special teams practice or the special teams aspect of it was very high energy, very loud. And everything was – every little movement was being not just critiqued but critiqued loudly. Mm-hmm. And he was getting – I don't know if he was getting after guys. He was building guys up while getting after him. I don't know if that makes sense or not. But he – so it was – there was some liveliness to the practice for sure.
0: It was, he's a different voice as opposed to Rich Bisaccia.
20: Yes. Yeah.
0: Yes.
20: And I'm trying to think of the guy who was before Rich Bisaccia who had the mic and he.
0: Oh God. Ron Zook?
20: It wasn't Ron Zook. It was, who was it?
1: Mo Drayton and Sean Menenga were the other two.
20: Sean Menenga. I want to say it was him that had the mic and he would, where the music would play and still does plays.
0: Yeah.
20: It would be his voice in place of that during special teams. It
0: Sean
20: was just
0: Slocum
20: yelling.
0: Would do that too.
20: So maybe it was Sean Slocum. It was one of these guys, and I'm very thankful that does not happen anymore. That it was obscene. It was unnecessary.
0: Yes.
20: But Cam Acord does not need the mic to do that. He was very, good. Very loud, and brought some energy to the special teams aspect of it for sure. And we got to see, the new kicker as well.
0: I guess that's the one measurable you can possibly, look at. So how is the new cooker?
20: Yeah, I mean, he looked good. I think he only missed one. I think there was, there wasn't exactly like guys were rushing, there was no contact. So it's not like guys were rushing the kicker or anything like that. It was also 80 some odd degrees. And the guy's from Florida or kicked at Florida. So he should be just fine in that type of weather.
0: Right.
20: I don't think anybody is worried about him kicking in 80 degree weather. I think a lot of people are worried about him kicking in 20 degree weather come January, where Brandon McManus was not very good.
0: Yeah,
20: Trace Mack.
0: Now here's the thing with Trace Mack missing one. How many people put palm to forehead and went, "Oh my God,
20: here it goes again"?
0: And the complete overreaction, right?
20: Well, I mean, I can see when I said he missed one, Grant's eyebrows went up over here. He's like, "Oh, really? Interesting.
1: Just noticing."
0: McManus would have been 24 for 24. Yeah, it's like, yeah.
20: Brandon McManus.
0: Bring in Harbisek.
20: Brandon McManus has still not been signed anywhere. He's just still sitting out there.
1: Well, it was an interesting thing with the LaFleur's presser. It's like, why'd you guys release him now? Did you not want them to, go back and forth and have a competition? And LaFleur said, we want to be fair to him to give him a chance. So that was a big part of yesterday's avail with LaFleur too.
20: He had to have asked out, right? Like nobody has been able to actually, I don't know that anybody's actually reported that. I know that, that was Jason Willey's question yesterday. It was essentially, he was trying to get to that. Did he ask to be released?
0: Right.
20: And, He would not answer that.
0: My question is, with that injury that he had in his thigh, it from what I understand, it's very hard to recover from. I wonder if he lost some leg strength or something, and they just looked at it and went, okay, you're not the same kicker because of that injury. And maybe that's the reason nobody's picked him up, because there's a physical that goes along with being picked up. And the way he choked down the stretch and missed some big kicks against Chicago, obviously, but his length of kick went down.
20: Yeah, he wasn't good. He wasn't good from long range.
0: Yeah. So I wonder if that's part of what happened.
20: I'm sure it probably plays a role in it, in terms of what their thought process is. But I also think from his point of view is he wants to kick, and they just drafted a kicker in the sixth round. And I know they're not necessarily, beholden to holding on to a guy that is a draft pick, a sixth round draft pick, but a kicker you kind of are, aren't you? Like if you spend draft capital on a kicker, he's probably going to be your guy.
0: Yeah.
20: And also, I would not trust Brandon McManus after the last two playoffs either. Like, he was, right. He was fine when he was at Denver, when he went to, is that the one they went to the Super Bowl? He was fine. Yeah. He's won a lot of games
0: for Denver. I mean, he's like a hero in Denver.
20: And he won games for the Packers in that first year.
0: Yep.
20: But in the playoffs, he cost them. I don't want to say him cost them the game in Philly. I don't know that that's the case. I certainly think he played a significant role in them losing to Chicago last January.
0: Yeah.
20: Like the kicks.

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6: Here's your ESPN Radio Tri-State forecast. Lots of sunshine this afternoon with daytime highs approaching 81. Partly cloudy skies tonight, lows level off around 52. Sunshine mixed with clouds at times tomorrow, daytime highs approaching 81. Currently 77. I'm staff meteorologist Jennifer Wojcicki on ESPN Radio, AM 1590 WPVL.
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All right. We got another hour to go. We're not done yet by any stretch of the imagination. We'll talk some Packers, talk some Brewers, all that kind of good stuff. Whatever news and notes we have for you as well. But all of that, the whole mishmash of stuff coming up here in the next hour of the program. And we got a lot to get to because I still have people that have emailed me about the good and the bad so far regarding the Brewers season and the baseball season in general. And then there's more questions about the Green Bay Packers. And we'll talk some more Packers football as their OTAs continue as well. So just kind of hang in there. We've got another hour coming up. And we got some emails to get to and some people chiming in over in the cheap seats as well. So don't go anywhere. Whole lot more of the Bill Michaels Show. It's all coming up right after this. Stay tuned.

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2: Well, the Brewers are headed to Houston. It's where they're going to open up a series against the Astros tomorrow. They will do so coming off a sweep of the Cardinals, helping them to a 4.5-game lead in the NL Central on St. Louis and the Cubs. Yesterday's win came despite being no-hit through seven innings. But manager Pat Murphy says that's just the game.
3: Games are going to be like this. Games are going to be close. The game is hard. Hitting is hard. Stringing together hits with the defense that's out there and the type of pitching that's out there, it's hard. So you have to do what I think. You have to do little things.
2: Again, Milwaukee going to be in Houston tomorrow to face the Astros. Turning to the Packers, they're closing out the first week of OTAs, though the focus remains on running back Josh Jacobs' legal situation. The Brown County District Attorney's Office still trying to determine whether they will file formal charges against Jacobs in relation to an incident last Saturday. Jacobs was released from jail yesterday, and his attorneys say he vehemently denies the accusations. As for Wisconsin, they now have three more start times for games this fall. It includes the home opener against Western Illinois at 6:15 and the season finale against Minnesota on Black Friday with Cook coming at 6:30.
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2: Well, the NBA draft continues to loom for the Bucks and Giannis Antetokounmpo. The team reportedly open to trading him, and offers have been made. Bucks co-owner Jimmy Haslam told reporters earlier this month that they would like to have the situation figured out before the draft gets going June 23rd. With this Wisconsin Sports Zone Network update, I'm Zach Heil, Print.

0: Welcome, Bill Michaels Show. Okay, I'm going to tell you something here in the world of, I always tell you stuff that happens to me. Okay, I'm going to tell you right now. So during the show today, a friend of ours is turning 39 or 40. I can't remember. I think 39 years old. Because next year is the big trip for everybody because we're doing the 40, 50, and 60th birthdays on a cruise. So, and I know they're out of town, so I know nobody's going to hear this. So this friend of ours, Kristen's friend, wants to try a new place to eat. And there's a place called Rodizio Grill. I don't even know if I'm pronouncing it correctly. I have no idea. Have you ever heard of this place, Grant, by any chance?
1: Rodizio
0: Grill. Okay. I guess it's in Milwaukee. I think I've heard of it. I'm not sure. Anyway, that's part of the story, I guess, because you should know that it's kind of...
1: Oh, it's a Brazilian steakhouse.
0: Brazilian and or Spanish, whatever. Okay.
1: Yeah, it's on Water Street. Okay.
0: Okay. There you go. So she's been wanting to try this place. So her boyfriend got a hold of us and said, hey, if we're going to do something for her birthday, can we set something up there? Because that way he can say, hey, I'm going to take you to Rodizio Grill. And she'll never suspect that we're all going to be there for this surprise party.
1: Good cover.
0: Right? Good cover. Right. So, Kristen puts this Facebook and Instagram thing together and sends it out to everybody that could possibly go to this event. So there's out of 25, 30 people, there's I think like 17 people replied, yes, we're going to go. So she puts out a group chat that says, hang on a second. I gotta go through this here real quick because this is, she does it in Spanish. Kristen is one of those type of people that will say things all the time. We'll go to like, you and I are talking and she's Italian for God's sakes. And then we'll go to a Spanish place and next thing you know, she's doing, buenos dias and this and that and baños and blah, blah, blah. And she's talking Spanish and I have no idea. I took Spanish for 2 years. I know baños. I know cerveza. I don't know much anything. I'm an idiot. So she puts out, it says that buenos dias, damas, wal calabreros. I don't know what it means. I couldn't tell you. I don't know if it means a llama and wearing a hat. I couldn't tell you. But she said, we're officially good to go for Friday. Our table's reserved, blah, blah, blah. And she gives everybody the breakdown as to what's going on at this place. All right. So I thought she was talking about drinking. So I said, now, for those of you that are Spanish, you're going to know what I said, but it's accent. So I put it into ChatGPT because it'll transfer it for you. Traera mi pola. I said, I'll bring my drinking game. Okay? That's what I said and wanted translated. Do you know what that translated, that traera mi pola means?
1: You want me to say it on the air?
0: No.
1: I think polla meat is a word that you would use for
0: yes.
1: A chicken.
0: Yeah. Well, yes.
1: Something like that. I took Spanish in college.
0: Yes.
1: I don't know why that's a word that I remember, but I do.
0: It translated to, I'll bring my genitalia, basically.
1: Rhymes with rock.
0: Yes. And I thought I was being very gitchy by being able to answer in Spanish.
1: You're like,
0: and
1: all of a sudden, they're going to love this.
0: And I'm like, this is going to be, they're going to think I'm sophisticated and I'm cool. Okay. And instead, everybody in this chat group is like, okay, holy mackerel. You know, is the world going to see this or what? And there's people in here. I don't know. It's like friends of hers that are friends of hers that I don't know them. And one of the women said, Bill, that's a little bit much. Really, all we want you to do is pay the cover charge because everybody's paying a $49 cover charge because you have to for a party so big, whatever. I had no idea what it translated to. So all I did was cut and paste and post it in the chat. I'll never do it again. Oh, my God. I'll never do it again because I don't know what the hell that means. I'm just going along trying to think I'm cool. Trying to fit in. And instead, I told the world that I'm bringing genitalia. So it's not that I'm going to leave it at home. I mean,
1: yeah, I
0: technically,
1: say,
0: I'm true.
1: Technically,
0: but
1: you bring it with you everywhere.
0: Technically,
1: so.
0: Yeah, technically, I'm right on it. But
1: not stating anything we don't already
0: it's
1: know.
0: It's just people I have never met in my life are a part of this chat. And I posted it, and I did it like during a commercial break, like, oh, okay, I got to answer this real quick. I'm texting. And I put it in ChatGPT, and it says that. And I'm, okay, I'll bring that. Okay, there you go. And I hit send. I haven't checked it now for 2 hours until I come back to this during the top of the hour commercial break. I'm like, oh, everybody must have responded. I'm like, what is everybody going crazy over? And then I realized what it was, so I just cut and pasted it. I cut it, and then I pasted it back into ChatGPT, and it translated it for me. So, oh my God, I'm an idiot. I know that. See, you know what? For Mike Connolly or whoever that was earlier, I even call myself an idiot, right? If you're calling out yourself, you can call anybody else along the way. It just happens. So there you go. That's my stupidity for the day. I hope that's the only stupidity I have, to be perfectly honest with you. 877-867-1670. Oh my God. somebody even posted, well, Bill's been drinking today. And I really haven't. I haven't, not at all.
1: Technically, so. You should have said it in Portuguese if you're going to a Brazilian steakhouse. So I don't know how to say that word in Portuguese. I'll look it up.
0: I don't know. All I saw was buenos, and I was like, okay, I'm going to respond in Spanish and try it. I thought it was a Spanish. I have no idea. This is the reason I shouldn't respond to anything. I should just respond with a yup or a thumbs up. This is the reason I do emojis, because I'm emoji capable. Beyond that. Okay, 877-867-1670, 877-867-1670. Hit us up. All right, let's see here. What do we got? We were talking about baseball. It's good, bad, ugly, all that kind of stuff. Some of the best, some of the worst. Our buddy Brad from Greg's Feed and Seed. Greg's Feed and Seed says, hey, Bill, where did you place the Cubs in the good, the bad, and the ugly? That's a great question. It's a great question. Because they've played really well at times. They've fallen on hard times. They're still only 4.5 games back. And I said the same thing to the Brewers fans. I said, hey, be in the rearview mirror. Don't fall off to where you're out of it. And the next thing you know, you can make a run. Well, that's exactly what the Cubs have done. They made their run. And we knew that kind of run was not going to last because they were just on an epic clip. What, they went 21 out of 24 or 20 out of 23, something like that. So they're still waiting for some of their arms to come back. Tough team. I can't put them in the bad. They did spend more money in the offseason to get better and to basically win the division, and they're not out of it yet. We're only at the quarter turn. They're not ugly like Colorado. They're not ugly like the Angels. They're not ugly like the Mets, where the Mets spent, you know, $300 million to be, you know, 10 games under and 14 games back and already out of it. And we're not even to June yet. We're not even to June and the Mets are done. They want to get David Stearns out of it. David Stearns may never look fondly on New York ever again. Does he make it through the end of the, I mean, does he make it after this season, Grant, do you think? I don't know if he does.
1: It's a good question.
0: This is Matt Arnold's, what, third year or second year?
1: In Milwaukee?
0: Taken over as the general manager.
1: Stearns?
0: Yeah.
1: Third, maybe?
0: I think it's his third year.
1: It gets a little foggy. First of all, because my memory for these things just isn't great.
0: Right.
1: But also remember, he was basically out of Milwaukee, the last year he was here in an advisory role. Remember, he basically just kind of the last year he was here stepped aside.
0: So that's what I'm saying. I think it's his third year.
1: I think so.
0: For Matt Arnold, and he's now second year, year two in New York. If I'm not mistaken.
1: But I think Matt Arnold was effectively running the show even before he fully took over.
0: Right.
1: He took over with the Mets. His contract with the Brewers ended after 2023. So 24, 25, this is his third season.
0: Third year. Okay.
1: We're reading that correctly.
0: Yeah. So, because he's, yeah, he's done 2 years, so this is third, yeah, yeah. Does he survive? Do they just blow him out? Because nothing has worked. There's not a lot to write home about when it comes to the New York Mets and where they have ended up. And they have spent almost $900 million. They've spent almost $1 billion in 3 years of being terrible.
1: And it's not money. The weird thing about Stearns is I think he had the right idea this offseason. And we've talked about this where it's like, I don't want to pay Alonso. I don't want to pay. There was another player or two. They let a couple of guys go and get big money elsewhere. And I think David Stearns was probably thinking, it's not working with this group. We need to get younger and cheaper and start to kind of not tear it down and rebuild, but we're not going to continue to throw money after some of these old guys when we're, you know, especially the way last season ended. Remember, they melted down in the second half.
0: Right.
1: So I think there was probably a thought we need to get younger, cheaper, and also maybe fumigate the building after how last year ended. But then I think along the way this offseason, David Stearns thought, dude, I'm the GM of the Mets. I need to spend some money. So he went out and spent money on guys who were like Jorge Polanco's making like $20 million, and Bobuchek got a fat contract. And then he traded for Freddie Peralta. These are not David Stearns type moves. You know what I mean?
0: Right.
1: Giving up top prospects for an overrated starter in the final year of his deal and overpaying Bobuchek. Like it's just very weird. So yeah, I guess I would probably can David Stearns because I look at the moves that he's been making and think that I don't really see a strategy here. I don't see a long-term plan from you. It just kind of seems like you're throwing money around trying to, you know, you're flailing in the wind a little bit.
0: In his 3 years, think about this. In his 2.5 years, $1 billion, almost $1 billion for a record of 195 and 185. 10 games over. Almost $1 billion. A couple of years ago, they were 13 games out. They got eliminated from the postseason. Last year, 89 and they were 83 and 79, then 89 and 73. They were only 6 games out last year or 2 years ago. So it's not terrible, but they're 14 games out. Their season's over right now. And they have spent almost $1 billion to be 195 and 185. That's why I say, sometimes when we look at, you know, yeah, you got to go this. And I agree. Look, I get caught up in it, too. I would have loved to have seen the Brewers bring in Bregman. And I also think sometimes when teams go buy free agents, sometimes it's just you're jumping into a system that is not conducive for you to be a better ball player. You know, go to Miami. They say Miami is just a train wreck of an organization. It's just bad. The Angels, bad. It's lifeless. There's nothing good there. Their ballpark's okay. It's just, you know, they're an afterthought in LA because everybody's a Dodgers fan. Very few people are Angels fans. There's no energy. You just go there and exist. You know, your big thing is like, hey, Mike Trout's at the door. And now it's like Mike Trout's been hurt every year. Who cares? He's playing well, but who cares?
1: So
0: that's where he basically went to die.
1: I think what you're describing with free agent spending and spending on to bring players in, I think what you're describing is a little bit of the problem with Major League Baseball right now. And it's one of the reasons I think we're headed for a lockout. I don't know if it's the biggest reason, but I think what you have in baseball is the guys who are making top dollar, Juan Soto, Shohei Ohtani, with 10, 15-year contracts, 700 plus million. You have those guys. And I think if the owners can spend that money, I think those contracts are good. It's like in football. I'll pay for Micah Parsons. You know what I mean? I don't want to pay for Nick Perry. I'll pay for Micah Parsons. And I'll pay for the guy on a one-year contract that couldn't find the money that he wanted. Grandal, Moustakas, Rhys Hoskins. Everything in the middle, those deals typically don't work out. Like what Bregman just signed with the Cubs, nice player for big money. I don't want a nice player for big money. I either want to break the bank on a guy who's a bona fide star, or I want to find bargains. Because that middle ground it usually doesn't work out for teams, and that's kind of why free agency in baseball has been broken. The top guys get paid huge, and then everybody else is like, can I find a one-year pillow deal? Like the spending is kind of segregated, and I think that's a part of the reason we're headed for a lockout. There's lots of reasons, but I think that's one. But I think teams they've smartly figured this out. We're either going to break the bank on amazing players, or we're going to look for values, because you get in trouble paying guys in the middle. The Cubs have done it. They have a bunch of guys on this roster who are good, not great, but making, you know, sizable money, and none of them are hitting. Suzuki and Happ and Bregman and all these guys, they're the best examples of what I'm trying to describe.
0: Right. I find it amazing that David Stearns talked about having the ability to, you know, get what you need and spend the money, and, you know, because he couldn't do that here. And then you get that, and you get $1 billion, and you're 10 games over, and you can't make the playoffs in 2.5 seasons. It just, man, it's mind. But now, don't get me wrong, he's in a very tough American League East, and the Atlanta Braves are really good this year, and it was the Phillies before that, so he's run into some buzzsaws, but still, the Brewers have been consistent and been consistently good. They just haven't won a championship. The Mets can't even find the postseason.
1: And they're a bunch of wild cards. You know what I mean?
0: Right.
1: Like, making the postseason has never been easier. It's not easy. You know, staying consistent and winning enough games over 162 is very hard, which is why they spray champagne when you win a division or you make the playoffs, even if you're the seventh seed. Like, it's a big accomplishment. Mm-hmm. But, like, it's not that hard, especially when you have that much more money than everybody else.
0: Let's do this. Let's go to Chris listening to us in Green Bay. Chris, how you doing today, man? What's going on?
2: Doing good. Thanks, guys. You know, with the impending lockout that seems inevitable and all of the, you know, uncertainty, we've got a chance. Let's think big. You know, why can't we have Byron Buxton hitting third in center field with Garrett Mitchell on the bench once in a while? Mm-hmm. You know, Mike Trout, we just talked about the Angels. Save that man. That contract, a couple years, not as bad as it was, especially when you know you're not playing next year. I mean,
0: right.
2: This is it. You know, Scooble's one thing, but, man, there's got to be a third base or a center fielder out there that you plug into the three or the four hole, and you go get the damn thing. And then this is the year. So I just want to hear what you guys think about that.
0: No, I appreciate the phone call. With this lockout looming, I get the sense, now this is just me, but I get the sense that they're looking and saying, okay, is it going to be a Cooper Pratt? Is it going to be a Jet Williams? Is it going to be a Mate? Are one of those guys going to be able to come up and give you what you want without going out and giving up assets? However, you do have a lot of assets. If you can find a contract that you can swallow, knowing that you might not even be playing next year, and this is kind of the year, like he said, that you want to kind of push for it, I don't know if that strategy changes if you're Matt Arnold and Mark Antanasio. I mean, every year they're going to say, well, we always wanted to win it every year. Yeah. Okay, but this might be that year in which everybody gets 2 years older because you might not even have a season next year. So do you just push those chips a little bit harder into the middle of the table if you're the Brewers?
1: Well,
0: and here's the other thing. You want left side of the infield, but you may want depth of arms in the starting rotation. You may want another guy because if you would go – if you would go Henderson, you know, with Miz, Henderson, if Woody comes back and pitches well and is available, which he traditionally has not been, great. And then you want that other arm. Would that other arm go out and you find that surefire cat to be another arm, a pitcher? Or do you go out and find power from the left side of the infield? Or do you do both?
1: Well, and you talk about pushing chips to the middle of the table. The other factor in all this is they have so many chips. You know what
0: right.
1: I mean? They have the number one farm system in all of baseball. So you could, in theory, you know, trade away some real prospect heft and still be perfectly fine moving forward.
0: Yeah.
1: You know what I mean? Now, they're not going to – the biggest prospect that Matt Arnold, I believe, has ever traded is Yofri Rodriguez, who he gave up in the Priester trade. He doesn't trade high-level prospects, but I wonder if, you know, they've been close in the playoffs. They have so many prospects. I wonder if this is the year, to Chris's point, the caller. It's like, well, maybe this year we'll do things a little differently. They're not going to go all in, but make one deal and part with a little prospect value and still, you know, keep a really good farm system. I think it's at least worth talking about. It interests me for sure.
0: 877-867-1670. 877-867-1670. You want to find us, please feel free. Go ahead and do so. You know I talk about them all the time. If you're out and about, whether it's weekend, you want to sit outside, or tonight for that matter. Our friends at Buzzard Billy's, fantastic place right there in La Crosse on Pearl Street in La Crosse, Wisconsin. And they have got all kinds of good things on the menu. Obviously they've got, you know, traditional things, but the Wisconsin beer cheese soup, awesome. Awesome. They got seafood gumbo. They got chicken gumbo. They've got the crab corn. They've got side salads and such. They've got the gator fingers, armadillo eggs. I could go on and on and on. But I'm telling you, quesadillas are good. Their poutine is just awesome. I don't even know how to – the Rasta pasta, which is also very Very good. The sweet and spicy combination, the fettuccine Alfredo, kind of made with that Caribbean spice, which is awesome. They've got a Mardi Gras pasta as well, which has some sausages in it. They got a shrimp dish, which is kind of a jambalaya pasta. There's just so many things. I could go on and on. It's just, there's so much good at Buzzer Billy's. Upstairs is the Starlight Lounge with craft cocktails of all types. Whatever it is you're looking for, whatever martinis you're looking for, they can do it. And it's got a great vibe, great atmosphere up there. Buzzer Billy's downstairs, Starlight Lounge upstairs on Pearl Street in La Crosse, Wisconsin. And make sure you tell them the Bill Michaels Show sent you in.
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21: Here's your ESPN Radio Tri-State forecast. Lots of sunshine this afternoon with daytime highs approaching 81. Partly cloudy skies tonight, lows level off around 52. Sunshine mixed with clouds at times tomorrow, daytime highs approaching 81. Currently, it's 78 degrees. I'm staff meteorologist Jennifer Wojcicki on ESPN Radio, AM 1590 WPVL.
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0: Welcome in, Bill Michaels Show. They were rocking last night, Bud Pavilion. Glam band. They did. It was packed. If you follow the Bud Pavilion on Facebook and Instagram, and the video from last night, it was jamming. They were jamming last night. It was a good crowd, and thanks to everybody for making us feel very at home yesterday. The hospitality was awesome. Third Ward Beer Garden at Catalano Square open today, to tomorrow, which all weekend. It looks like it's going to be beautiful down there. And then next week, Wednesday night, the Cheap Shots take the stage. Josh, the lead singer and the whole gang, they're going to be up there rocking the house. And then the week after that, Cherry Pie. Next week, I am on the road. I won't be there. But June 10th, I get back. Cherry Pie, I'm going to be there for. So Cherry Pie is going to be rocking the house on June 10th. I'm looking forward to that. So Budweiser Pavilion is open, and Wednesday Night Live is back, and they had a tremendous crowd last night, and they wanted me to tell everybody thank you, so which is awesome. 877-867-1670, 877-867-1670. If you want to find us, give us a shout. We would love to hear from you. This was from Mike, who says, I think Matt Arnold has done a fantastic job. It would take him from good to great to awesome if he would be able to put a team together that actually gets to a World Series. I'm not even saying win it, but just get there and not get clubbed again like a baby seal jumping up onto a dock between a bunch of Eskimos, as the Brewers have been able to do against the Dodgers the last few times. That is from Mike. Mike, that's kind of a visual there, dude, first of all. Yeah. I get what you're saying, though. Because it's been a little mixed. Because Jay says, why would the Brewers go all in now, especially bringing on somebody with a contract that's going to be aging? And if you sit out again next year, then you could have a guy that goes from 32 to 33 to 34 years old. By the time he comes back, he'd be way past his prime. Why would you want to do that? That's a valid point. But your whole team is going to age. Now, they're young. Okay, you've got a pretty young ball club. And hopefully we don't lose a season, but it certainly seems like things are going to be headed in that direction come the offseason. So I'm kind of the ilk of you strike while the iron's hot, while you've got a good ball club. And I think, and Vinny Rattino had a really good point, they've got a good ball club. You're a little more prepared with a couple of back-to-back bona fide starters who can go beyond four innings. Freddy Peralta is a good pitcher, was a good pitcher. He just was a guy that threw too many balls. And he may give you four scoreless innings, but then he strains your bullpen. He could be a hell of a starter and get out of every inning, and he leaves a game where, you know, he hasn't given up a run, but then your bullpen becomes taxed because you got to cover. You know, you got Miz going, what did he throw the outing before that, he threw like 76 pitches and went six full innings going into the seventh. Then this past one, he throws, you know, close to 100, but again, he's in the seventh inning. You're only covering in two innings for this guy. You're not burning up your bullpen and doing it, and even then, you're only getting guys that are coming in and throwing anywhere between 10 and 16 pitches. So you can still use them the next day, where you couldn't do that with Freddie. So you're a little more equipped right now than you were last year, but I still think that left side of the infield, when you face a good team, and again, the Dodgers are probably the best. The Dodgers in Atlanta, when they're healthy, man, they're a team that can rake. Both of those teams, they got boppers. They got, that lineup is a murderer's row. You got to be able to produce pound for pound, run for run against that. Let's go to Mitch listening to us in Eau Claire. Mitch, how you doing, man? What's going on?
1: Good, Bill. How are you doing today? I just want to touch on this, you know, I mean, and I don't know if maybe as Brewer fans, we've been pretty good for quite a while. Even Packer fans, we've been pretty good for a heck of a long time. But I don't know that I buy into, and maybe what's your thought on, you know, we got to win now. I mean, as a fan, would you rather be really, really good and being competitive until October, or you spend a crap ton of money and it doesn't work out and you're out of it in June?
0: Right.
1: I mean, is that a matter of the fan base being spoiled, or kind of what's the thought in
0: This is my point was, okay, let's say, you know, for some of the guys that other teams like the Mets, like the, say the Cubs and other teams have bought these big name players and they don't necessarily get everything out of, what is the magic that you're getting out of the most out of some of these guys that are considered no names throughout the rest of Major League Baseball, but you're getting the most out of them in Milwaukee? That's why I was saying, you take a guy like Bregman, he's having an okay season, but he's not setting the world on fire at third base like they thought he would be doing and what he did in Boston. And if you say go, if you're the Angels and you go by a guy, there's not a lot of energy. It's a kind of an atmosphere that's just not conducive to being great. Whereas you come into Milwaukee, there's a fan base that's electric. There's an expectation of postseason or bust. You've got a very close-knit clubhouse that you suddenly become a part of where everybody picks each other up. Maybe it's just not only spending a little bit of money, but you would get even more out of that guy because they come to this organization who seems to have figured things out with very little money and very little capability. So the only way they could do it was by getting better internally. You know what I mean? Maybe that guy that you do spend the money on, maybe that guy comes here and excels at what you think he should do.
1: Yeah, no, I totally get it. But I mean, for a casual fan like myself, I'm not disagreeing with you. I would much rather, you know, when I'm sitting out, you know, drinking beer on the deck, grilling brats in September, have those games mean something that my team's been out of it since
0: right.
1: May.
0: Oh, I agree with that. Because I'll tell you this, if the Brewers would spend, say, hey, we're going all in, and they spent $200 million, which would be completely out of their budget, $200 million, and we're like, wow, here we go, and they're sitting where the Mets are right now, we'd be wanting to run Matt Arnold out of town for all the bad moves that he made. The manager would be fired. Yeah. Matt Arnold would be fired. Mark Attanasio would say, never again, I'm not spending this money. I mean, it would just set us back so far as an organization because that's just out of the norm for us. I agree with you, man. I love competitive baseball.
1: I could really, you know, the World Series would be great, but I like being competitive every year. That's kind of what we're doing.
0: Yep, I agree with that, man. I agree with that. Appreciate the phone call. He drops off. You get on board, 877-867-1670, 877-867-1670. We're going to break, but Tony and Sussex, don't go anywhere. We're going to come back and talk to you. He'll at least kick us off. We've got more to get to. Stay tuned. Stay tuned. Hang in there. We got a whole lot more of the Bill Michaels Show. This portion of it brought to you by our friends at Sobel Men's. I saw that they have some really good wraps today. Really good wraps down at Sobel Men's. If you're thinking about heading down there for dinner tonight, whether it's there on St. Paul Avenue in Milwaukee or in Waukesha on William Street, really good wraps. Kind of make me hanker for a little bit of like a salad wrap type of thing, like a BLT wrap. They had some good stuff down there. They're known for their burgers and the brioche bones and everything. But, man, the wraps look really good today, too. Sobel Men's Pub and Grill, cold beer. Big ass Bloody Marys with a whole meal on top. Good wraps, great burgers, wonderful hospitality. 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

0: Welcome in. All right. Out of the 906, I can't take credit for this, but it's fantastic. So, my gaffe, Grant, where I put out the wrong saying in Spanish, where I said that I would bring to the party an appendage. So here you go, and this is brilliant. So for those that are just tuning in, long story, but there's a party going on, and it's going to be at a place called Rodizio Grill. And so Kristen put out the, you know, buenos dias, damas y caballeros, you know, whatever. So I thought I'd respond in Spanish, and apparently what my response was, because I was going to bring my drinking game, and instead it said, turned into another word, and brought up, I'm bringing my polo, which is, there's another word for rooster. And it just deciphered it completely wrong, and I had no idea because I don't speak Spanish. So everybody in the chat room is like, oh, my God, you know, are you really going to bring that? Are you going to show it to everybody, the whole thing? And they're having fun with it. So I'm looking at the text line. I don't know if you were looking at the text line, too. Out of the 906, unit, I wonder if you could just find yourself a stuffed animal, rooster, bring it with you. I went to Amazon and I bought one. I bought a big one. So I am walking through the door, and I'm not going to lie to anybody. I want to say I told you. I was bringing my polo, which in another word, and I'm going to bring it. So now I don't look like a liar and an idiot. I'm going to say, I don't know. It's my therapy animal. It's my therapy stuffed animal.
1: You roll with the punches very well.
0: Right. So I'm like, what the hell? Here we go. I'm going to do that. So I bought it. It's going to be delivered between 4 a.m. and 11 a.m. tomorrow morning. So I'm not telling anybody either. Not telling anybody. I'm just going to show up with this big, giant stuffed animal. It's my therapy pet. I love our listeners. And it's so something I would do. So I love our listeners. Thank you so much for the, on the text line. Texting me that out of the 906. That's awesome. All right, let's get back to the phone calls. Let's go to Tony listening to us in sauces. Tony, how you doing, man? What's go?
2: Good. How you doing, Bill? Good show.
0: Good, man. What's happening?
2: I mean, think different than everybody else. So when it comes to the Brewers, I like our team. I like the chemistry, which is huge with the team. You can spend all the money in the world but not have chemistry. We've seen that in New York. I mean, look at Chicago. They haven't. Who won the division 2 years in a row?
0: Right.
2: Okay. And I think if we can have our pitchers healthy, let's say we can get enough. We've got to get in the playoffs first, and when we do, we go in there with a healthy lineup of pitchers. I mean, we can do a lot of damage because I just think as a team that we're getting better. We're just getting better. I mean, it's showing.
0: Yeah.
2: You know?
0: Do you feel that this team needs more offense?
2: Well, yeah, we can always use more offense, but I don't want to sacrifice. I don't want to sacrifice. You know, good players for that. I just don't believe in that. That's just me. So far we're doing it. Why? Because our pitchers are doing it. Okay.
0: Yeah.
2: And to me, baseball is pitching. Yeah. But baseball is all about pitching, you know, and, I wouldn't want to see us do that now. Maybe towards the end if we're, you know, if it's feasible, but I don't want to give up a top prospect for that.
0: Yeah.
2: I don't know. And then what's a guarantee? That's a shot in the dark.
0: Right. No, I know
2: that's,
0: that.
2: That's
0: I mean, there's
2: I
0: no guarantee. Right.
2: Remember the year, I'll say one more thing. Remember the year when the Philadelphia Eagles spent a boatload of money and they were supposed to be, they were stacked with talent. I think they ended up being like, what, six and ten or something. It was a disaster. Why? Because they had no chemistry. You
0: right.
2: know, you can put all the talent
0: oh, yeah.
2: in the world. The Brewers breed. They breed their pitchers or, you know, their talent. Their farm system is one of the best out there. They breed them to be Brewer players, that philosophy. and it's showing on the field. And we have the best manager in baseball who I believe can take us farther. I just really do. I think they're a better team than last year. Right now, as we sit right now, at any time last year.
0: Yeah. So, I think they're a better team than last year. No, I appreciate it, man. I think they're a better team than they are last year. That I will give you.
1: They had one starting pitcher in the playoffs last year. It was Freddie Peralta. They did that in like a bunch of bullpen days and like Priester. Like they had one legit starting pitcher last year in the playoffs who was far from an ace. So yeah, yep. I think they're better than last year.
0: And I think what they did with Miz in strengthening his lower body and his legs and getting him stronger and such, not only has increased his velocity, but I also think it's increased his stamina. So I think all of that kind of plays into his ascension and in what Harrison's done. If you can just, you know, I think the X factor in all of this, Grant, is really if Woody comes back and is healthy and throws the way he can and does not go injured in September, end of August, September, to where you go, okay, Woody's out again for the postseason. If they go in with an experienced pitcher in Woodruff, and two solid starters in that 3-4 man rotation, I think they'll be okay. But I just remember last year, man, that Dodgers team, the pitching staff, shut down the Brewers hitters.
1: Yes.
0: They were not afraid of those hitters at all. That's why I keep saying, unless Vaughn, who's hitting the ball really well, unless Vaughn becomes your home run hitter, you gotta find somebody that's got pop, that's going to put, that you can put in the middle of that lineup and say, I can't pitch to this guy in certain situations. I have to pitch around him. That's who you need.
1: Correct. And I think their lineup this year is worse than last year. Not significantly or markedly, but I think 6-9 this year is more of a pushover than 6-9 was last year.
0: Right.
1: You know, say what you want about Caleb Durbin. He actually hit the ball in the postseason last year. Like, I don't think Caleb Durbin is a remarkably talented player, but I think he plays a specific role, or at least did last year, you know, of putting together good at-bats at the bottom of the order and giving you a little spunk, maybe kind of Arcia-ish in that way. But, yeah, you're right. Like, going up against, you know, elite starting pitching, I don't think this lineup is good enough. They're short in outfielder, and they're probably short in infielder or two, which amounts to 3 or 4 spots in the lineup that are kind of just, you know, on most given nights, just kind of automatic outs.
0: If you can shore up one spot, it makes you that much better. I mean, if you can just shore up one spot. I mean, I go back to like one of the greatest teams ever assembled between the Yankees. You go to the 27 Yankees, you go to the Yankees in the, you know, mid to late 90s into early 2000s with Joe Torre, or you go back when I was growing up as a kid with the Big Red Machine. You can go around that infield. You have Pete Rose, solid, Dave Concepcion, unbelievable. Not a great hitter. Good hitter, but not a great hitter. Joe Morgan was unbelievable. Tony Perez was Mr. Clutch. Johnny Bench behind the plate. Then it was Foster. It was Cesar Geronimo. And then Ken Griffey. Geronimo, Griffey, and Concepcion. Griffey was really good. But Concepcion and Geronimo, they were kind of the low man on the totem pole. You had two guys that were, I mean, like David Concepcion, you get him on base, he was stealing bases consistently. But Cesar Geronimo was not a big hitter. He was a tremendous defensive player, not a big hitter. David Concepcion, tremendous defensive player, not a big hitter. My point being is, even those teams, as good as they were, they had all boppers, they had all these different guys, and they had two spots that were a little bit weaker. But in that lineup, you had a Bench who could go yard. You had a Perez who could go yard. You had a Griffey and a Foster who could go yard. Those guys, you still had boppers, and you still had a guy like Foster who could hit 40 home runs a season. You just need that one guy to pitch around. The problem is you also had Pete Rose, who batted 300 plus as a leadoff hitter damn near his entire career. He was always on base. But every team has to have that one guy that you just say, I don't want to pitch to that guy. Let's go to Travis listening to us in Manitowoc. Travis, how you doing today, man? What's going on?
3: Great, yourself?
0: Good, man. What's happening? What you thinking?
3: I got an idea. If the Brewers are going to break the bank, let's go a strong starting pitcher like a Zach Wheeler.
0: You'd rather go to the starting position. Okay.
3: Bring in Pratt to cover short, and now we're solving two holes in one peg.
0: Okay. So you're talking about
3: I'm not sure what that man is owed, but if we're looking at a strike, why not bring him on? He's on a crap team.
0: Yeah. Okay. I don't know what you'd have to give up. I'd have to go take a look at that. Appreciate the phone call. I don't know what you'd have to give up. I guess the question now becomes, if you're going to look at now again, we've got a lot of time between now and the trade deadline. But if you're going to look at something, are you going to go pitching or are you going to go offense?
1: I think both could help. Zach Wheeler's not getting traded. The Phillies are back over 500. So Zach, right. I don't even know what he makes, but you want to talk about trading for a pitcher, fine. There's those guys out there. It's not going to be Zach Wheeler, though. The Phillies are probably going to be contenders when all is said and done.
0: Right. Put it this way. Depending on what the trade deadline looks, so they got a month. They're 8 games back. Say they end up 13 games back or 12 games back. How far out really are the Phillies? That's the big thing. And if the Phillies say, you know what, it's not necessarily that they're a bad team. It's that unless they're in it for the wild card, which they very well could be, but unless they're in it for the wild card, do they even consider making a trade? Kyle Schwarber, 13 home runs in the past 31 days, and he's put himself in a position in which he could approach 400 home runs by the end of the season. He's having a hell of a year. They feel like they're on the come, and they're just hanging right there. 2 games over 500. Is that going to be a team that's actually legitimately going to be in the running for a wild card? Because if they are, chances are they're not going to want to give up pitching. That's the only thing, and you're right. Right now, second, 29 and 27. If they were, put it this way, where they're at right now, they would be the Cardinals would be in. They would be eliminated.

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8: Here's your ESPN Radio Tri-State forecast. Daytime highs approaching 81 this afternoon under mainly clear skies. Partly cloudy skies tonight, lows level off around 52. Daytime highs approaching 82 tomorrow, sunshine mixed with clouds at times. Right now, it's 78 degrees. I'm staff meteorologist Jennifer Wojcicki on ESPN Radio, AM 1590 WPVL.
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0: looking at the record, yeah, you're right. They got off to a, the Phillies got off to a 9-19 start. Since then, they're 20-8. So, as of right now, they're not going to go anywhere. They feel like they can still close that gap and, make some hay against the Atlanta Braves before it's all said and done. We'll kind of follow that. But anyway, I'm off tomorrow. Grant, you've got to, you got the wheel of the car. There you go.
1: I'll keep it on the road. Keep it between the mustard and the mayo tomorrow. I'll do my best.
0: I'll do a few social media things, I guess, tomorrow, but, off to golf tomorrow. Until then, until we talk again, Grant talks to you 20 hours from now. I'll be back on Monday. Until we talk again, time for us to go. Have a go.

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1: I'm Christine Lisi. Claude Lemieux, who won four Stanley Cups during his 21-year NHL career and regarded as one of the greatest playoff performers ever, has died at the age of 60. The cause of death not immediately available. He was the Montreal Canadiens' torchbearer before Game 3 of the East Final Monday night. Lemieux is survived by his wife and four children. Only one option for the Spurs tonight in Game 6 of the NBA's Western Conference Finals. Win or the season's over. San Antonio down 3-2 to Oklahoma City. So what does star Victor Wembanyama need to do to force Game 7? ESPN NBA analyst Shanae Agwumike.
2: This man, 22 years old, is 7'5". For him to be able to extend the series, he will need to do exactly that. Take on all matchups, whether it's the small guards that guard him or the big players like Isaiah Hartenstein. He will need to dominate the paint. So in transition, I expect to see him getting downhill and not picking and popping.
1: Game 6, 8 Eastern, ESPN Radio. NFL Jets first-round pick tight end Kenyon Sadiq will miss the remainder of the postseason and possibly longer after undergoing hernia surgery. The team said he will be ready during training camp, which gets underway in late July.

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1: Let the cool begin.
0: This is Freddie and Harry.
1: Jonathan in Texas, what do you have for the safe space, my friend?
2: Let me start off by prefacing this. I am a lifelong Dallas Mavericks fan. You guys know this. I've called into the show many times.
1: Yes, you have.
2: Especially when my boy Luca the Don Perignon was running the show. However, I hate the San Antonio Spurs with every fiber in my being. Bruce Bowen, Manu Ginobili, Tony Parker, they can all get lost in the Arizona desert for all I care. I can't watch this atrocity that is happening to them with the Oklahoma City Thunder. Are you kidding me? That promo I just heard for ESPN SportsCenter was talking about what Wimby needs to do and what the coach needs to do. Man, they can't do anything when SGA takes a step onto the line and gets called for, you know, they get called for tripping whenever he falls down because the water boy pushed him over. I mean, what are we doing? The NBA's got a problem. I got kids in the hallway at my school bumping into me and going, oh!
0: This is Freddie and Harry.

0: the salutations, brothers and sisters. Welcome to the best show on your radio. You know it as the afternoon cool edition of Freddie and Harry, and we are here. The We Being Me, Freddie Coleman, Harry Douglas, our other two horsemen, Shannon Penn, Ethan, Eric Hanman, presented by Progressive Insurance and the ESPN app, Sirius XM Channel 80, as well as tune in. Don't forget to tell that smart speaker to play ESPN Radio, and don't forget about us on ESPN Plus. Now, HD has had a busy day. If you're watching on the ESPN Plus, you're saying to yourself, is he looking clean again? Has he gone from HD to fourth? The Pastor Douglas ready to deliver a sermon on a Sunday? Well, that's because you had get up this morning and people are still entertained by your imitation of Mike Greenberg, who is the normal host of Get Up.
1: Oh yeah, Freddie, I had to do it this morning when I needed a graphic on Get Up. I did it this morning with Michael Wilbon, Michael Greenberg, and then also the one and only Jason McCourty, who was my former teammate. But when I needed a certain graphic, I had to hit him with the Cindy, can I get B13, please? B13, that is. And I've been up there with Greeny before. Man, I remember looking through his glasses one time, and I said, oh, Lord. The only other person I know that has that much medicine in their glasses, well, two people, my wife and my daughter.
0: Medicine in their glasses?
1: Oh, Lord.
0: I've never heard that before.
1: You know, they're prescribed, like, so okay, they can see clear.
0: Medicine
1: my daughter,
0: in their glasses.
1: And my wife probably had the same prescription as Greeny in their glasses. Wow. So I seen them bad boys. I was like, my gosh. Wow. But man, it felt so good to be back on Get Up. I've been doing a lot, and shout out to Fink and Pete McConville and Mike Foss and all those guys who give me that opportunity to be able to do it. And it just felt good to be back, and I let everyone know how much I missed them. And we had some fun. Now, Freddie, also. I am dressed up today. I'm Freddie and Harry.
0: Yes, you are.
1: Because my grandmother has a birthday today, and she turns 85. E-Dog, can you play that song for me?
2: One, two, three.
1: I want-

0: Freddie, do you know how much of a blessing it is to have my grandmother living, not just living, but functional?
1: Absolutely.
0: At my house, active with her great grandkids, which are my kids.
1: Mm-hmm.
0: And my grandma right now, y'all, she is decked out from head to toe. And I said, Grandma, before I came on the show, I said, Grandma, why are you fully dressed already? She said, I got to go watch my baby play. And her baby is my son because he reminds her so much of my grandfather.
1: Right.
0: But she is ready to go watch my son play baseball right now. The game is not until a few more hours. She said, well, when he comes home, I want him to see that I'm ready. And also, he's going to be so excited and ready to tell her happy birthday. We got her cake, so we're going to do that in between commercial breaks. But
1: uh-huh.
0: My son, that's her baby, and she's going to watch her baby play some baseball tonight. That's why she's decked out. But I thank God every single day that my grandmother, both of my grandmothers, honestly,
1: yeah,
0: are here still living and functional, and that my kids can experience them as well, along with my nieces and nephews.
1: I think we have a new happy birthday song. That should be it. Nothing against Stevie Wonder, happy birthday. That should still be in the rotation, but I think we have a new happy birthday song for somebody's birthday. We
0: need to rock that one. That was a vibe, right?
1: Yeah, we need to rock that one from
0: yes,
1: that one on this show.
0: I like that one.
1: That'll really make it center to our show, because if somebody tries to steal, we can, no. Get your own. Get your own.
0: That's us.
1: This is us. This is the Four Horsemen happy birthday song. That's going to be the happy birthday song from now on. I love the fact that you brought that to the table for your beautiful, beautiful, beautiful family member known as your grandmother. Like I said, 85 years young. We should all be that lucky to have a chance to live that long and still be functional, also being alert, being ready for anything that comes their way. So many, many blessings to one of the Queens, HD, and your family.
0: Now, there's one thing that me and her talked about the other day. She said, man, I have an opportunity to see my great-great-grandkids. I said, whoa, Grandma. Oh, wait a minute. I said, pause for the calls, Granny. I said, we need one of these children to be married before we don't want any of them having babies right now. They're trying to figure out and navigate this game called life at the moment. The oldest of our great-grandkids is my nephew, Caleb. He's 19.
1: Okay.
0: And then my niece, she'll be 18 on August 8th. But we want both of them.
1: Yes.
0: Take your time.
1: Mm-hmm. Mm-hmm.
0: Wait, they're still babies. Hell, me and my wife and their parents still taking care of them.
1: more than you want to, based on what you told us a couple of times.
0: Hey, they mess around and have a baby right now.
1: Oh, man.
0: It's going to basically be our baby.
1: Yeah, it's going to be chaos. Let's put it that way. It'll be your baby, but it's going to be chaotic. Let them wait as long as they possibly can before they try to make more people in the family way. You can always join our family anytime you want. The Freddie and Harry call in line at 888-ESPN, 888-729-3776, and hit us on X at Coleman ESPN and at HDouglas83.
2: The main thing with Freddie and Harry.
1: I said it yesterday. I firmly believe it today as we get ready for Game 6 of Western Conference Finals tonight in San Antonio. The Spurs trying to stave off elimination, find a way to get to a Game 7 on Saturday as they're down 3-2 to the Oklahoma City Thunder. HD, I said tonight is the Victor Wembanyama game. I don't know what should we expect from him in the biggest game of his young NBA career, but I want to see a dude to the 25th power at both ends. He can't wait for the game to come to him. He can't wait and hope that Mitch Johnson, his head coach, is going to put the ball in his hands or put him in position to get the ball and score some points. This has to be the Victor Wembanyama game, because we've seen it in Game 1. We've seen it in Game 4. We didn't see it in Game 5. And by what we didn't see a Spurs win to take control of this series. If it's not a Victor Wembanyama game early, late, and often, the San Antonio Spurs have no chance of finding a way to get to a Game 7 on Saturday.
0: So, Freddie, I wrote a few things down to explain the type of performance that Victor Wembanyama has to have tonight in order to stave off elimination and force a Game 7 back in Oklahoma City. The first one, lethal injection. That's the type of performance he has to have. Lethal injection. Number two, iconic. He has to have one of those iconic performances where he puts the San Antonio Spurs on his back, because he is that superstar player, one of the best in the game, if not the best, to say, you know what? I'm not going to allow us to lose. Number three, one of one. You got to have one of those one of one performances. One of one, something that we have never seen before. And he's already had one of those in the playoffs. We talk about 41 points in Game 1 and 24 rebounds to be exact. Now, the last one fits his mold a little bit. Alien mode. Victor Wembanyama has to go alien mode. Have you ever seen an alien, Freddie?
1: No, but please enlighten the class, Area 51.
0: Oh, well, that's my thing. We've never seen it. I've never seen an alien, a real life one.
1: Take us to Roswell, Area 51.
0: So, Wimby, we need to see something tonight that we have never seen. That's alien mode, in my opinion. If he cannot be at the forefront of everything that the San Antonio Spurs do, Freddie, that's not just offensively. That's on defense as well. I thought Jay Will did a great job this morning on Get Up, showing clips of Victor Wembanyama not being ready defensively and trying to rest because fatigue may have played a little factor in that game five. But we're so accustomed to seeing him getting blocks and anchoring and you know, basically blocking the paint. That was not the case in game five. But we need to see all of it. Offense, defense, assisting the basketball, offensive rebounding. We need to see one of those iconic alien mode, lethal injection, one-of-one performances from Victor Wembanyama tonight.
1: One of the things about Victor Wembanyama, you mentioned in terms of fatigue and everything. Well, if you're going to talk about how you're going to be the dude or you want to be the dude, you better understand exactly what it is to be the dude, when and where to be the dude. The when and where is right now for Victor Wembanyama. There's absolutely no doubt about that. And even though Mitch Johnson, I believe, did not help him like he should have helped him by the play calling, if you're Victor Wembanyama, you don't wait for your coach. If the ball has not seen your hands for a couple of possessions, that's when you give your coach a little like, Nothing against Julian Sampani, who was great in the first quarter. There's no way on God's green earth that when you have a Victor Wembanyama, he only takes one shot majority of the first quarter. That can never happen. He should have his hands touching that basketball each and every possession. I don't care if he's giving it up to somebody, screen and roll, whatever that is. So if you're Mitch Johnson, and I know he had the back and forth with the reporter after game five in which Victor Wembanyama only took 14 shots, 13 of those after only taking one in the first quarter.
3: He's got to take more than 15 shots, even with the free throws. And yeah, he's going to have to score more than 20 points for sure. And
4: Is that his aggression or game plan or a combination of both?
3: Yeah, combination of both for sure. OKC did a good job. We got to do a better job. and that's, yeah, probably the easiest in terms of when you just surface level stuff that he'll definitely need to take more shots. But there's a lot of things all over the place where even when we had advantages and we just didn't make simple plays to take advantage of the opportunity in that possession. And in this type of game, you got to be sure of everything you're doing in a very secure, mature way.
1: I'm sure of this. You better see the damn ball a lot. That's what I'm sure of. I know Mitch Johnson can give us coach speak, and it was really good coach speak by him. Man, if he wants to be the mayor of San Antonio, I'm Mitch Johnson. I want to represent you. That sounded wonderful. You find a way, no matter what they're doing, when you have the tallest guy on the floor at 7'4" and Victor Wembanyama. It should be very easy that if he posts up and he puts his right hand up, he goes from 7'4" to 9'1". I think you should be able to throw the ball up there in his direction and then let him go to work. It can't be about, well, we got to get him better shots or he has to take more shots. Mitch Johnson, Victor Wembanyama, this is on you to get him the best shots possible, especially when he has 2 feet in the paint. If you don't do that and you see to a really good defense, Oklahoma City, then you know what you're going to be doing next week, watching Oklahoma City play my New York Knicks in the NBA Finals.
0: There are a few things that have to happen in order for Victor Wembanyama to have that iconic performance, Freddie, that I just spoke about. Number one, Victor Wembanyama, you have to be aggressive. You have to demand the basketball. Not hope, not pray, not wish, demand the basketball. See, sometimes if you're not getting the basketball, everything to your teammates can't be in a nice manner. Sometimes you might have to tell them, hey, get me the damn ball. Shout out to Keyshawn Johnson. I know it's basketball, but it's the same concept. Also, from a guard perspective, if you're De'Aaron Fox, if you're Stephon Castle, if you're Dylan Harper, if you're all of these guys that handle the basketball often, I think it's common sense in having a high IQ that you have a guy that's 7'4", 7'5", with an unbelievable wingspan that you should be getting the basketball to. And then thirdly, yeah, Mitch Johnson, it's your job as the head coach to make sure that your best player is getting the basketball early and often. Now, Freddie, here's some of the numbers to back up what Mitch Johnson just said and also what you're talking about. In the losses, all three of them, for the San Antonio Spurs, Victor Wembanyama has 16 shot attempts, 15 shot attempts, and 15 shot attempts. In the wins, 25 shot attempts and 22 shot attempts. It's a different level of aggression
1: right
0: in the wins than it is in the losses. Now, I know numbers lie sometimes, but these aren't.
1: Yeah, because the ball's not heavy. I think he can withstand the strain.
0: These numbers aren't lying.
1: Yeah, I think he can withstand the strain of getting the basketball a little bit more than 14, 15 shots, because that's going to be necessary for the Spurs to win that basketball game and find a way to get to game 7 on Saturday. Pete in Texas got something to say about this game 6 tonight involving the Spurs and the Oklahoma City Thunder on the Freddie Harry call-in line at 888-SAY-ESPN, 888-729-3776. Pistol Pete, what do you have for us on ESPN Radio and ESPN Plus?
5: Hello.
1: Go ahead, Pete. We got you.
5: Hello, yes. Yeah, my question is, I seen that you all talk about how Wendy's going to change the NBA games and the way he plays. My question is he going to change the way the NBA officials call the game?
1: No. We can leave that narrative alone. Stop worrying about the officiating. If you're the San Antonio Spurs, if you're Spurs fans and you're worried about officiating tonight going into this game, then your team's already beat. If that is first and foremost in your mind, what kind of game is going to be called tonight, then you're going to get beat. You've already been beaten, and you might as well not even show up. If that is the first thought as a Spurs fan or a Spurs player or a Spurs coach, how's the game going to be officiated? And if Shai Gilgeous-Alexander is going to get the benefit of the whistle, if that's the first thought in your wonderful minds, then take your behind home now and don't show up. Because you're already beaten if you're worried about the officiating.
0: But I would say this, Freddie, because I think he meant it in the sense of, you know how Shaq changed the game? And like people grab it on Shaq and have to do the extra to be able to stop him.
1: Yeah, but this is different, though.
0: I think he meant it from that standpoint with Victor Wembanyama, because we know throughout the, over the years, and as you look into his future, it's going to be hard to stop this young man. And if he does what we think he's going to do this offseason and every offseason, that's continuously work on his game and get better, I think there's something that you're going to have to do as an opponent to be able to slow Victor Wembanyama down. Well, otherwise, you're just going to get an unstoppable force that can't be stopped.
1: Well, put it this way. Shaq's never worried about officiating. He went to games, I'm going to dominate. How the officials call it, how the officials are going to call it. He never worried about such things.
0: But I don't think Victor Wembanyama is worried about that neither.
1: Exactly.
0: I'm just saying, like, pertaining to the caller and what he's saying, I think he's talking about, overall from Victor Wembanyama.
1: HD, I heard everything he said. Stop worrying about the officiating. Period. If you're worried about the officiating, then your team's going to lose. To your point, HD, I know Victor Wembanyama's not thinking about that. Fans got to stop doing that. Seriously. Fans have got to stop worrying about how games are going to be called before the game even happens. You think about those kind of things when the game is going on. You don't worry about who's going to be the officiating crew before the game gets started. To me, that's ridiculous when you go into that. If you're going into that as a Spurs fan, then you don't have any faith in your basketball team. You really don't. Don't give me the whole thing about, well, we're playing 8 versus 5. No, you're not. You're playing against Shai Gilgeous-Alexander and Oklahoma City, who the last time I checked, to bring memory to people's memory, actually won an NBA championship last year and have a 3-2 series lead, not because of the officiating. That's what I'm saying.
0: Oh, no, I got you.
1: it just drives me mad.
0: I know.
1: I
0: just wanted to make sure. I just wanted to make sure, because I believe I knew where he was taking it. And it wasn't just like for this game 6 tonight. And I thought he was talking about like moving forward as well, too, as Victor Wembanyama only gets better and better and better.
1: Pete, word of advice, my brother, even though I'm not your daddy, I'm not your mommy, don't worry about that. Victor Wembanyama, the greats figure it out. They do. They always figure it out. Magic Johnson, Michael Jordan, Larry Bird, Kobe Bryant, LeBron James, the greats always figure it out. If Victor Wembanyama is going to be what I believe and what you believe, what Pete believes he's going to be, the greats always figure it out. You know why? Because the greats always had that. They had that inside of them saying, I'm not going to let the officials beat me. I'm not going to let the opponent beat me. I'm not going to let what anybody says about me in a negative fashion beat me. I'm going to go out there and I'm going to put in that work. I'm going to give people that work. And we've seen it already. We saw it in the Minnesota series where he got tossed out of that game where he gave the elbow chop to Naz Reid. What did he do the next two games?
0: Responded.
1: He kicked behind and took names. You know why? Because he's not worried about officiating. He worries about officiating during the game, not before the game gets started. No superstar does that. None. Whatsoever.
0: Well, he doesn't worry about him at all. Victor Wembanyama.
2: 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Breaking news.
1: Wow, that came in. Interruption of Harry Dutz involving the NBA.
6: Quick draw McCoy.
1: Damn, E-Dog.
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1: Well, according to Sharm Sarania, ESPN NBA insider, the NBA Board of Governors has passed a new anti-tanking rule that will include expanding the draft lottery from 14 to 16 teams, a relegation zone where the bottom three teams get penalized with lessened chances for the number one pick, and flattened odds, HD. That's what sources told Sharm Sarania, ESPN NBA insider.
0: Well, we can ponder on this a little bit more the next segment when I have a full damn break to process it. Quick draw, McGraw.
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1: We're going to get to all of this and keep weighing in about your thoughts about
0: you're
1: going to
0: get the real Freddie and Harry, ladies and gentlemen.
1: I think Edo's going to get the real Harry Dog, whether he likes it or not. Keep weighing in at 888-729-3776. What are you looking forward to in Game 6? What do you think about the NBA's new anti-tanking rules? And will we get a Game 7? 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But let's make sure that Harry has all he needs to have courtesy of that 5-hour energy, baby.
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8: Coming up on the Friday edition of Unsportsmanlike with Evan Cohen, Chris Canty, and me, Michelle Smallman. 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Ellie here is getting the sleeve she's always dreamed of. 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Now she can be a little bad. Oh, by the way, you spelled journey wrong. No worries. 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
11: Here's your ESPN Radio Tri-State forecast. Daytime highs approaching 81 this afternoon under mainly clear skies. Partly cloudy skies. Tonight, lows level off around 52. Daytime highs approaching 82. Tomorrow, sunshine mixed with clouds at times. Currently, 80. I'm staff meteorologist Jennifer Wojcicki on ESPN Radio, AM 1590 WPVL.
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31: I'm Christine Lisi. Breaking news. The NBA's Board of Governors has passed anti-new tanking rules. It expands the lottery to 16 teams, a relegation zone where the bottom three teams get penalized with lessened chances for the number one pick and flattened odds, reports ESPN's Sham Sharania. The Thunder, up 3-2, can advance to the NBA Finals and a meeting with the Knicks with a victory in Game 6 of the West Finals tonight in San Antonio. Coverage at 8 Eastern on ESPN Radio. Major League Baseball players owners today made their long-expected salary cap proposal to the Players Association, a system the union has vowed to never accept. And it's not the only major sticking point in collective bargaining agreement talks, explains ESPN Baseball insider Jeff Passan.
32: Major League Baseball's economic system has been the same since the MLBPA started back in the late 1960s. MLB is proposing a wholesale change to that. And the last time MLB proposed a salary cap, Jay, was 1994, and the World Series wound up getting canceled that year because of a player strike.
31: Claude Lemieux, a four-time Stanley Cup champion, regarded as one of the greatest playoff performers ever, has died at the age of 60. The cause of death, not yet known. He is survived by his wife and four children.
33: Hey, it's Evan Cohen. Coming up Friday, we'll react to the Western Conference Finals. Plus, will the Carolina Hurricanes be able to punch their ticket to the Stanley Cup Final? It's on Sportsmanlike, 6 a.m. Eastern, right here on ESPN Radio, ESPN2, and ESPNU.
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2: Wow.
1: And the HD studio in Atlanta, Georgia. This is Freddie and Harry.
3: The soon-to-be new grandpa, Freddie Coleman. He's got to be the coolest grandpa ever.
4: Oh, I mean, no
3: think
4: doubt.
3: Think about
5: sure.
3: that.
5: I was trying to warn him things he's probably going to do because, you know, my father and then my father-in-law, one of them seems to give my kids lollipops in the morning. The other one seems to give my kids bubble gum in the morning times. It's not the grandmothers. It's those grandfathers. Boy, they spoil them grandkids.
4: Oh, yeah. I feel like Freddie Coleman has to have a fedora teed up.
5: Oh, 100%.
4: He has to have a fedora.
2: A fedora for the baby,
4: yeah,
2: too,
4: fedora
2: so they
4: for
2: can
4: the
2: match.
4: Baby teed
2: I love
4: up.
2: That.
4: Got to.
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0: sweaty for a reason. Because when I'm about to get to that level, the hands go to sweat.
1: Uh-huh. Oh,
0: and
1: my goodness.
0: My forehead is probably a little bit more shinier than normal.
1: We got to bring people behind the curtain. I don't know what just has gone on, but apparently E-Dog Eric Hanman, our guy who normally runs the board on the ones and twos along with Shannon Penn, our producers, you were having a time back there trying to get the elements together, weren't you?
2: Well, there's a lot of meta that goes behind this. There's something I didn't take care of for the Sports Center update that I was too busy doing, and I forgot it was 3:30 and not top of hour.
1: Uh-huh.
3: I'm like, play the 3:30 song. He's like, what do you mean? Devin's like, the 3:30 song. Like, what do you mean?
2: That was actually a detail I could have used. You just said play the song. I was like, what? If you said play the 3:30 song, I would have been like, oh shoot, it is 3:30.
3: I was like, play, this is Freddie and Harry. Then
2: play the song. I'm like, I don't, what are you talking about? It's top of hour.
1: It's like Shannon was speaking Swahili and Eric was understanding Greek.
0: And then all of y'all are back there laughing at me too.
1: I know.
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2: 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Great stuff with Evan Canty and Michelle. There'll probably be a bunch of takes from them in Good Take, Hot Take later in Freddie and Harry.
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1: Oh, my goodness. Back to our regularly scheduled programming. Keep weighing in at 888-729-3776. 888-SAY-ESPN. What do you think we're going to see tonight in Game 6 of the Western Conference Finals without any E-Dog interruption involving the San Antonio Spurs hosting the Oklahoma City Thunder? But if you missed the news, according to Shams Charania, ESPN NBA Insider, the NBA Board of Governors has passed a new anti-tanking rule that includes expanding the draft lottery from 14 to 16 teams, a relegation zone where the bottom three teams get penalized with lessened chances for the number one pick and flattened odds. HD, the only team that voted against this were the Memphis Grizzlies, the only holdout. The 29 other teams said, bring this on and make sure the anti-tanking, which is going to start next year with next year's draft.
0: Yeah, and that's a god-awful look for the Memphis Grizzlies, especially when there have been rumblings about the potential of, you know, players, current players, talking about, can this team move to another city? I hope it doesn't, because there's a lot of history and a lot of culture when you talk about the Memphis Grizzlies and that city of Memphis, Tennessee. But Freddie, if this was to take into account this season or go into effect, and I know it's not, I know it's next year, you look at the bottom three teams this year in the NBA, the Washington Wizards, the Indiana Pacers, and a new Brooklyn Nets, excuse me. Mm-hmm. The Wizards got the number one overall pick. The Pacers got the fifth overall pick, and the Nets got the sixth overall pick. It's not a guarantee all of those teams would have been in those slots if their chances would have been lessened.
1: Yeah.
0: If that was to take into effect right now for 2026 in the NBA draft. So the Washington Wizards, who I think is a team that's on the up and up, they're going to get the number one overall pick. It's looking like it's going to be AJ DeBanza unless they decide to make a trade with someone. Mm-hmm. It's not a guarantee that they would have got that number one overall pick.
1: Right.
0: If the bottom three teams and their chances were lessened when it came to the draft lottery. Also, I love the fact that you're adding two more teams to the draft lottery with an opportunity to potentially get the number one overall pick moving forward as well, too.
1: I love what Shams Charania put in response to this. He said, I'm going to read it word for word in his Twitter handle. The NBA makes an unprecedented move in American pro sports leagues by punishing the very worst teams in the draft lottery and creating a new system to incentivize winning. After months and months of meetings and conversations among the NBA league, ownership, and team stakeholders, a radical response from the NBA to radical behavior, with nearly 8 to 10 teams jockeying for lottery odds down the stretch of the season, this new 3-2-1 lottery starts next draft and will last through the 2029 season, which means they want to see exactly how it's going to work. If they had to make any kind of adjustments, any kind of tweaks, they're willing to do that. But I thought he was spot on by saying we are no longer going to allow teams to lose on purpose and put bad product out there so they can increase their chances when it comes to the future, which is an unknown future. I thought he was spot on with that statement about the new anti-tanking rule that will take place in next year's NBA draft.
0: Yeah, common sense for a reason, if you want to have it, it's right there. It's free, ladies and gentlemen. For the longest, we have been incentivizing and promoting teams that have a worse record than the teams that actually go out there and try to win on a daily basis or whenever they play a basketball game or football game, whatever it may be. In this case, it's the NBA. So for the longest, I never understood why are we rewarding teams for being poo and being terrible, and then we're trying to punish teams for doing what they're supposed to do and taking the game serious and going out there every single night trying to win. This is Adam Silver, in my opinion, being transparent and trying to move forward and find the best way possible for the NBA. And I love everything about it. I really do, Freddie.
1: He's Harry Douglas. I'm Freddie Coleman. It's the Afternoon Cool, known as Freddie and Harry, on ESPN Radio, the ESPN app, SiriusXM Channel 80, as well as ESPN Plus. And you mentioned Adam Silver, the NBA boss that he is. He was on the Pat McAfee show's State of Sports, where Pat McAfee had every commissioner from every sports league, every major sports league in the United States. And check out what Adam Silver had to say about NBA draft lottery reform.
5: You know, one thing, just to hit it directly, that has kept me up at night is the enormous amount of rebuilding, tanking that we saw in the league this year. I mean, just a reminder, of course, it's a strategy to win, not to lose. It's just a longer-term strategy to win. But I think where analytics have taken over all sports, where you set a system out of balance, where the incentives for certain teams were, frankly, to lose, to have better odds of getting top draft picks. I understand why it's rational for them. There's a perceived very deep draft class this year, so it was a particularly problematic. I think you obviously don't see it in the playoffs, and the competition's been spectacular. But in the regular season, you saw some teams that, frankly, their incentive was not, you know, to put their best foot forward. And I think to the extent that a draft is intended and ultimately to reward the worst-performing teams with the top picks, if teams are manipulating rosters, playing time, etc., it's not even clear who the worst team is and who is so-called most deserving. So I think you just need to add a more random element to our draft, and that's what we're in the process of doing.
1: This is what teams get for openly saying, okay, Adam Silver, we're deliberately tanking. We're sitting guys on purpose. We're going to not play healthy players to increase our chance of that better odds with the NBA draft coming up. What are you going to do about it? Well, they found out. They bleeped around and found out when it came to something like that. Adam Silver said, okay, those days are over. We're no longer going to allow you to continue to stink and think the future's going to be better. We're no longer going to have trusting the process like the Philadelphia 76ers did. If you're going to be intent on stinking, it's going to cost you. It's going to cost you a chance to get better players, to get better in the future. Which means, HD, teams like that did that before, now the general managers, player personnel directors, are really going to have to do their jobs and not wait for a draft to do the jobs for them if the draft is so top heavy that you're willing to run the risk of compromising the game and compromising wins because you believe that team is going to be better in the future by waiting around for those top draft picks.
0: So glad you brought that up, Freddie. There's nothing against doing your job the right way and making sure you have an eye for talent. Otherwise, you shouldn't be in a general manager spot picking guys to come to your roster or come to your team and filling it out in that manner. If you cannot find diamonds in the rough, if you can't do what Sam Presti has been able to do in Oklahoma City or what the Spurs have been able to do, or what we've seen the Phoenix Suns when they were actually able to go to an NBA championship, although they lost to the Milwaukee Bucks, for the most part, what the Boston Celtics have been able to do. Mm-hmm. I know they have different guys on their team now, but look at the guy who won Sixth Man of the Year 2 years ago, Peyton Pritchard. He's a guy that they drafted. You also look at a guy in Jason Tatum and Jaylen Brown and how they've been able to develop to be a dynamic duo. It's okay to be able to build your team out like we've seen in Denver Nuggets, finding a diamond in the rough when you look at Nikola Jokic and then getting Jamal Murray and getting the NBA championship out of it. But let me go back and take you in some more time, Freddie, the Golden State Warriors, when they found a Draymond Green in the second round and you had a Steph Curry and you had a Klay Thompson. It's okay to build your team out this way and stop trying to soul search for superstars or also tank so you can get the number one overall pick. Adam Silver hit him with the Mutombo. No. Not anymore. Not more. Not anymore.
1: Most of the times that teams engage in that kind of tanking, they're not going to be any good anyway. You don't have a selling point where a player can say, yeah, I hope they tank to get me. That very rarely works in favor of that basketball team, especially when it comes to doing something like that and trying to get the top pick in the draft. And the NBA knew how much of a bad look that was for their franchise in terms of the NBA teams and the NBA members of that league because they knew we're having load management, and they did anything possible to try to limit that out of their game. Tanking took on a different speed, HD, for the NBA. They were like, whoa. It's one thing, load management. If a guy's injured, we can't get into that process of thought, but this is an awful, awful look that we're going to incentivize losing. And they decided, you know what? We're going to put a stop to that, and we'll see exactly how teams go forward, how they're going to be able to try to build their teams and not wait for the NBA draft or the NBA draft lottery to do that dirty work for them.
0: Now, I know you don't have the lottery in the National Football League and the NFL draft, but I'm wondering, as this plays out for the next few years, if it becomes a success and a lot of people love it, not like it, love it, do other sports adopt this manner? And I get it because like the dynamics of the draft is different from NBA and other sports, but is it something in the back of the mind of other commissioners to get teams to stop trying to lose purposely so they can have a high draft pick and get a franchise changer?
1: Well, the closest would be the National Football League because those are the two drafts that people pay attention to the most. Nothing against Major League Baseball, or the NHL, or WNBA, other sports out there, but those are the two drafts that draw the most eyeballs, that draw the most ratings because fans are more invested in those teams than anybody else. And you know the players. You've seen the players play in college basketball. You've seen the players play in college football. More often than not, you don't see people in the National Hockey League in the draft or in college baseball getting ready for the Major League Baseball draft. You see these players and you get a pretty good idea, okay, he can help or we don't think he can help. So not saying the NFL is going to do it, but to your point, HD, that does mean that Roger Goodell and the powers that be are not going to pay attention to see exactly how this could or may not work with anti-tanking being put in place for the next year's draft in the NBA. He's Harry Douglas, and I'm on the socials at HDouglas83. I'm Freddie Coleman. You can do the same at Coleman ESPN. Welcome to the Afternoon Cool edition of Freddie and Harry, presented by Progressive Insurance. Meanwhile, when it comes to NBA matters on the court, what do you think we're going to see in Game 6? An Oklahoma City victory? A Spurs staving it off to force of Game 7? What kind of victory Wembanyama are we going to see? All thoughts are welcome like this.
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8: He's Harry Douglas and Freddie Coleman. It is the afternoon cool known as Freddie and Harry on Sirius XM Channel 80, as well as TuneIn. 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We're calling tonight. Me and Ace are in agreement. This is the Victor Wembanyama game. About to play the biggest game in his NBA career. His San Antonio Spurs team down 3-2 to the Oklahoma City Thunder. Game 6 tonight covers beginning at 8 o'clock Eastern time on ESPN Radio. What should you expect from Victor Wembanyama? Who's going to win game 6? All thoughts and opinions are welcome right now. 888-SAY-ESPN. 888-729-3776. One of our favorites is Andre in Massachusetts. Dre, what you got for us on this Thursday?
9: How you doing? Thanks for taking the call. Listen, I don't want to hear anything about Scott Foster or this official or that official. Victor Wembanyama should learn an important lesson from The Wire. It's all in the game, okay? And what he needs to do is stand tall tonight and go out there and get it done. Bottom line, end of story. I didn't like how he ducked out of the press coverage after the dud in Oklahoma City in Game 5, okay? So that's a bad look on him if he wants to be the face of the NBA, a possible future MVP. He's got to go out there, dominate. It starts with him. If he's going to go down, he has to go down fighting, okay? Go down with the ship, Victor Wembanyama. Put your best foot forward. Thanks for taking the call.
10: Yeah, I think that's start to finish too. It's not easing your way into the game. Like when you're facing an elimination game, you can't ease into anything. From start to finish, you have to be aggressive. You have to be dominant. You have to be assertive. And it's not just offensively for Victor Wembanyama because he won Defensive Player of the Year. It's on offense and defense, diving on the floor, making your presence known in that paint at all times. At every single spot on the basketball court, you have to be phenomenal, Victor Wembanyama. Yeah. I did not like what I seen in game 5 from him. I thought he settled. I seen a little fatigue. You have to be a go-getter. Nothing's going to come to those who want greatness on their side. You got to go take what you want. You want your cornbread? That kind of take, Freddie Coleman.
8: Well, speaking of Gusto, the NBA playoffs and ESPN Radio presented by Gusto. Game 6 tonight, the Western Conference Finals between Oklahoma City and the San Antonio Spurs. Spurs trying to stave off elimination and force a Game 7 on Saturday. 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All the postseason action, including tonight, on ESPN Radio and the ESPN app. Speaking of Gusto, that is the man we got next, Gusto from New Orleans. Gusto, Game 6 coming up between the Spurs and the Oklahoma City Thunder. What say you?
11: I say good evening. You're my favorite show, even though I disagree with Harry about the Hawks and the Falcons. And congratulations on his grandmother's 85th birthday. My dad turned 94 Sunday.
8: Nice.
10: That's pretty
8: cool. Congratulations.
11: Getting back to the subject. Victor needs to show the intensity on both sides of the ball tonight. No complaining and stay on his teammates. And he needs some help from the depth that he also has.
10: Ooh, I'm glad
11: he mentioned. That's all I have to say.
10: Yeah, I'm glad he spoke about the help. And, mm-hmm. and Freddie, on my sheet, I have three players exact underline. De'Aaron Fox. Mm-hmm. Devin Vassell, mm-hmm. Dylan Harper, triple D's.
8: Okay.
10: All three of those players, like they did in game five, you can't combine for 20 points. You can't.
12: Okay.
10: You cannot be a starter and not shooting the ball efficiently, giving help to your superstar player. Dylan Harper, you need to come off the bench and be the guy that you was early on into the playoffs so you can force this game seven as well, too.
12: Add another name, Stephon Castle. Add another name. I know you went to the 3D guys, but when Stephon Castle plays under control, he can activate and detonate. When he's trying to do too much, it's not a good activation, and then he gets detonated by his own self, and he harms his basketball team. I think you had to add that player, but also add this to AC, because I love that list of the 3D. How does Mitch Johnson re-

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1: Right in their hands. So I think with Victor, they're just going to keep switching bodies on him and rough him up, and he don't like that. That's all. Thanks, guys.
2: Appreciate you. I don't think the Thunder are boring to watch. I heard Chris Canty say that early on Sports and Like. I'm still trying to figure out. To me, they're sort of like the New York Knicks in the 90s, but the New York Knicks offensively were nowhere near what I see in Oklahoma City Thunder. They're engaging offensively, knocking down threes, up and down basketball. I don't find the Thunder boring to watch. I just wonder how that narrative got started involving the Oklahoma City Thunder.
3: Well, they just play the game of basketball, and I think one of the things that they have done well, and to be exact, Isaiah Hartenstein, is be physical with Victor Wembanyama. Wemby was only 3-for-11 from the field when guarded by Isaiah Hartenstein in Game 5. Hey, you're going to have to accept the physicality, but you're also going to have to dish it out if you're Wemby. You can't sit there and let it get the best of you, and I think that played a little bit to the fatigue factor in Game 5 and why he wasn't efficient from the field.
2: He's Harry Douglas. I'm Freddie Coleman. It's the Afternoon Cool, known as Freddie. And Harry, thanks for being a part of it and allowing it to be a part of you. We're going to combine the New York Knicks and the NBA Finals with the gorgeous country of Italy, courtesy of one person. This is ESPN Radio, the ESPN app, SiriusXM Channel 80, and ESPN Plus.
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15: Here's your ESPN Radio Tri-State Forecast. Daytime highs approaching 81 this afternoon under mainly clear skies. Partly cloudy skies. Tonight, lows level off around 52.

0: daytime highs approaching 82. Tomorrow, sunshine mixed with clouds at times. Right now, it's 82 degrees. I'm staff meteorologist Jennifer Wojcicki on ESPN Radio, AM 1590 WPVL.
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6: I'm Christine Lisi. The NBA's Board of Governors has passed new anti-tanking rules, expands the lottery to 16 teams, relegation zone where the bottom three teams get penalized with lessened chances for the number one overall pick, and flattened odds, reports ESPN's Sham Sharania.
7: With this vote, the Board of Governors have now given Adam Silver increased disciplinary authority to implement a wide range of action depending on tanking violations moving forward. Fines up to $10 million. He can take draft picks away. Also, have teams forfeit their picks. He can change picks. He can change odds.
6: For the first time this NBA postseason, the Spurs face elimination, down 3-2 to the Thunder, going into Game 6, West Finals, 8 Eastern ESPN Radio. Major League Baseball owners today proposed a hard salary cap to players as part of the next CBA, something the unions vow to never accept. If no new labor deals reached by December 1st, players likely will be locked out. Claude Lemieux, a four-time Stanley Cup champ and regarded as one of the greatest playoff performers ever, has died at the age of 60, the cause of death not immediately available.
8: Hey, it's your resident Super Bowl champ, Chris Cannon. Coming up Friday, Kirby Smart said the SEC should consider leaving the NCAA. I'll tell you if he's right. It's Unsportsmanlike, 6 a.m. Eastern, right here on ESPN Radio, ESPN2, and ESPNU.
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0: Coleman. You put us together. You have the best show on your radio. And it's the afternoon cool known as Freddie and Harry. 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And check us out on ESPN Plus. And what do we have to say about Jalen Brunson being among the all-time greats in the history of the New York Knicks, even though he's only been there 4 years? That comes your way in about 10 minutes. And it's time to combine the New York Knicks and the great country of Italy in one specific person. That's the great Peter Rosenberg, co-host of Don, Hahn, and Rosenberg, Monday through Friday, each and every afternoon on ESPN New York, that great radio station, that great radio program as well. Him on the socials at Rosenberg Radio. And Pete, I'm going to start right there with the New York Knicks. What's it been like in the New York City that never sleeps with their New York Knicks, my New York Knicks, back in the NBA Finals for the first time since 1999?
1: It's an insane moment in time, man. It's a really crazy and exciting time to be in New York City. Since I first got here, you know, I'm not a native New Yorker. I got here in 07. There were some teams who did some good things, in that time. Obviously you have the 09 Yankees winning the World Series, and you have the 10-11, Jets. You have the 2014 Rangers. There are teams who did things. But guys, there has been no level of excitement at really anything close to what we're seeing right now with this Knicks team.
2: Peter, the Knicks decided to make a coaching change. They let go of Tibbs last year, and they put that belief in Mike Brown. What have you seen from Mike Brown throughout this season, and especially this postseason, that gets you excited that this team has an opportunity to win an NBA championship?
1: Well, I mean, honestly, the most glaring difference here is like actually pretty like plain and obvious to the untrained eye. And that is the fact that, you know, Tibbs notoriously did not like to utilize the bench. He wanted to use the starters and give them tons of minutes. And obviously some people made that a complaint about wear and tear on the players. I think the more reasonable complaint at the time has actually bared out now. And that is, by not playing subs, you have a limited depth in a game, and you have players who, when they are forced to play, are not prepared. And with this group instead, you are seeing contributions from Deuce McBride, from Landry Shamet. Up and down the board, this is a team where you have guys who have gotten enough minutes to be able to not feel small in the moment. So I think Mike Brown has done, you know, essentially everything they hoped he would, particularly when they got to the playoffs.
0: Peter, who's come up bigger in the moment during this run? Has been Mike Brown the head coach or Carl Anthony Towns?
1: You know, it's a fabulous question. Both are guys whose fate would have been wildly different if these playoffs had turned out different. You know what I mean? So I really think that both had an immense amount of pressure. I'm going to go with Cat, though. I'm going to go with Cat because, you know, I really think that for Cat, had he not been able to do what he's done so far in this playoffs, this is a guy who's not here next year. This is a guy who quite possibly is getting booed every time he steps foot in this building again. You know, I really think it's like an amazing, it's like a movie. Like Carl Anthony Towns is four games from forever. And he would have been a, you know, remember when the Knicks had Carl Anthony Towns?
0: Mm-hmm.
1: To now, hometown kid who did good and becomes forever hero. So to me, I think there's no bigger turnaround and sort of it just incredible story than Carl Anthony Towns.
2: We're talking to Peter Rosenberg, co-host of Don, Hahn, and Rosenberg. Last question before we actually get to the WWE. I know you're excited about that.
0: I am.
2: What percentage would you give the New York Knicks to actually bring home an NBA championship to the city of New York?
1: Man, I think I'd put them right at under 50%.
0: Mm-hmm.
1: I really would. I put them right there. I mean, yes, I don't think they, you know, on paper, you're up against the world champion, with very good reason. I mean, there's a lot of reason for being an underdog against Oklahoma City. And in San Antonio, you're up against a guy who, in my opinion, is moments from being the face of this league. There's a lot of, there are challenges in front of this team. But the brand of basketball that the Knicks have been playing throughout this playoff run, that's the one thing that just is, to me, astounding. You know, when you talk about the Knicks, of course you go to Jalen Brunson, and that makes sense. But this is a team that has really not been solely about Jalen Brunson in the playoffs. This is a team who, at their best, which is what they are right now, everybody is contributing. And because of that, because of the brand of basketball they're playing, I give them a good chance against either of these teams. I truly mean that in my heart. You kind of can't beat the fundies that these guys are playing with. Mm-hmm. It's play defense. It's get out and run. It's distribute the ball. Do your job. And they're playing a really sort of old school team basketball that I think is going to present a problem for either team they play. So percentage wise, I put them around 45% to win this thing.
0: Put it this way, whatever percentage, the fact we got a percentage for the Knicks in the NBA Finals, any New York Knicks right. fan will take that no matter who comes out of the Western Conference. So we know that's a big moment for not just the New York Knicks, but also for the city of New York. But man, oh man, a big moment for WWE this weekend, Clash in Italy. What makes this card in that clash for the WWE feel like such a big moment for that sport and also for the organization?
1: Well, first of all, anytime the WWE goes overseas, these European shows in particular have just been absolutely bonkers. Like, it's like seeing an international soccer crowd at a wrestling show. The chanting, the way that they're connected to it is just unique. I mean, obviously I love the American fans and the WWE fans are incredible, but when you get to Europe, man, wherever we have been, it has been something special. And I think every sort of city we go to has like this, they like the mission. They want to prove that they're the best city. So from a crowd standpoint, it's epic. But then also just on the card, guys, you have these title matches. You have Cody and Gunther, incredible matchup. Hard to know who's going to win that. Mm-hmm. Roman and Jacob, obviously Roman will be the heavy favorite in that matchup, but with their history and the tribal combat of it all, really fascinating. And then you have Obafemi and Brock Lesnar a second time, which is just an incredible thing I didn't think we'd get again. And that's before you even get to two women's titles on the line, Rhea Ripley versus Jade Cargill, and of course the IC title with Sol Ruka and Becky Lynch. So it's only five matches, but man, it is a stacked card.
2: How do you see the Cody Rhodes and Gunther matchup playing out, especially with both of those guys being two well-known figures?
1: My favorite thing is when we go into a show and I cannot picture like what the result will be. You know, like I just hard for me with Gunther. Like when I picture, for example, Roman and Jacob, truthfully told, and I love Jacob Fatu, I think his future is really bright, I can absolutely picture Roman Reigns winning this matchup. With Gunther and Cody, it's very hard for me to picture either guy winning. Gunther has not done a lot of losing, guys. I mean, this is a guy who retired AJ Styles, retired Goldberg, retired John Cena, beat Seth Rollins at WrestleMania. You can clearly see the trajectory for Gunther is the moon. And then at the same time, he's up against Cody Rhodes, who, you know, the idea of him losing the title and losing in a spot this big is really hard to imagine. So, to truth be told, I don't have a good answer. All I can say is I'm fascinated to see it because I cannot picture Gunther getting pinned, and I cannot picture Cody Rhodes going to sleep at the hands of Gunther.
0: It is going to be a fantastic, fantastic event. The Clash in Italy taking place by the WWE Big Weekend, but a lot of people can't wait for the New York Knicks. Get ready to play the NBA Finals next weekend against the winner of the Western Conference Final Series involving the San Antonio Spurs and the Oklahoma City Thunder, which means that our man Peter Rosenberg will be all over it. Co-host of Don Hahn and Rosenberg Monday through Friday on ESPN Radio in New York. Peter, always great to talk with you. Have a great weekend. Enjoy the WWE and the NBA Finals starting next week for the New York Knicks.
1: Guys, thank you, and I look forward to talking next time, maybe with the New York Knicks as world champions. We'll see.
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0: The Knicks Eastern Conference Finals Championship was not even 12 hours old. And the conversation started, where would Jalen Brunson rank among the greatest Knicks of all time if the Knicks win their first world championship since 1973? Yikes. He's Harry Douglas and Freddie Coleman. It's the Afternoon Cool, known as Freddie and Harry on ESPN Radio, the ESPN app. Sirius XM Channel 80. And don't forget about us on ESPN Plus. There's no question in my mind, HD. It's not a fair question when it comes to Jalen Brunson. But I'll put it this way. As someone who has watched this organization, grown up with this team, still my favorite team are the New York Knicks out of all the teams that I root for. He may be the most, not maybe, he is the most impactful New York Knick since Patrick Ewing fell into the Knicks' lap in the 1985 draft lottery. Especially the way he's been able to do it, and nobody saw it coming. Nobody saw Jalen Brunson elevating the Knicks, elevating his game to this level where all 4 years they made the playoffs, all 4 years they won at least one playoff series, and the last couple of years they made the Eastern Conference Finals, finally breaking through and getting to the NBA Finals. So yeah, it's not a fair question, but HD, living on planet Earth like we do, we know there's going to be plenty of unfairness with the New York Knicks looking like this and Jalen Brunson leading the way looking like that.
2: Yeah, it's just when you look at him play the game of basketball, you can tell that, okay, growing up, he had the proper guidance because he's very skilled, Freddie. He's not a loud player. He's calm and collected and cool at all times of the ball game. There's a reason why in the fourth quarter he's able to take over and be that dynamic player, not just for the New York Knicks or whatever game they're playing, but throughout the entire NBA of every player that you have watched this season and last year and probably the year before as well, too. But having his father there is so special to me because his father wore a New York Knicks uniform.
0: Mm-hmm.
2: His father was on one of the squads that wasn't able to win a championship, but went to the NBA finals. And to now coach your son and have that opportunity be presented within your family once again, and it's looking like they have a really good chance of bringing back that trophy and hoisting it up and having a parade around New York City, you have to smile as a father if you're Rick Brunson. Remember that little back and forth they had in the Atlanta series?
0: Oh, yeah. Mm-hmm.
2: I love every bit of that, right? Because that was Rick Brunson being a coach, but that's also was him being a dad. And it takes you back to their childhood when you watch the videos of Jalen Brunson and you wonder, how did he get to this point right now? It's not by mistake. Now, we all didn't know that he was going to pan out and be the player that he is right now for the Knicks organization. But you want to know who did? Jalen Brunson. Mrs. Brunson,
0: yes,
2: and Rick Brunson. Those three did. And they talk about how it was times where it got tough. And Rick Brunson even stated, this is the time I knew I had to stop playing him one-on-one. When he used certain language with me. And he kind of treated me like a little rag doll a little bit. That's what you know. But it wasn't him disrespecting his father.
0: Yeah.
2: It's him letting his dad know, I'm here now.
0: Yeah.
2: What'd you say, Shannon? We here now.
6: We here now.
2: That was Jalen Brunson telling Rick Brunson, I'm here now, Daddy. And you're going to have to deal with me now because I'm here.
0: Fool this.
2: And I love every bit of it, man, because like to share that moment as father and son. Now, they still have 4 wins to get before they win an NBA championship. But to share that moment with one another right now at this juncture in their careers and their lives is unbelievable.
0: Full disclosure. I thought he was underdrafted. He should have been a first-round pick. When he went in the second round, I said, okay, what did you see that I didn't see with a guy who was a perpetual winner, leading Villanova to 2 national championships and being the best player on the floor? I know that they looked at the height, not fast enough, not this, not that, not that, but I saw a guy that made plays all the time. No one saw this, like you mentioned. I've said it time and time again. When people talk about keeping receipts on Jalen Brunson, stop it. You sound silly when you say that because nobody saw this coming. It's gotten to a point now where he's gotten past the point of being undervalued, being underrated, being underappreciated. Many people are putting him in those different kind of legacy levels in terms of that franchise of the New York Knicks known for Walt Frazier and Willis Reed and Patrick Ewing and Bernard King and Chris Mad Dog Russo on First Take earlier this week even had a chance to weigh in on where he would rank right now as an all-time great, especially if the Knicks break through and win their first championship since 1973.
7: Wins a championship. How about if I grant you ahead of Ewing? Doesn't win a championship. How about if I put him fourth behind Ewing? I mean, Ewing played for the Knicks for 15 years. Ewing is a top 50 player in the history of the NBA. Brunson is not a top 50 player in the history of the NBA. So you got to put all that into the equation. And again, Ewing had to beat Jordan. Jordan beat Ewing a ton of times. And then Olajuwon. Did the Atlanta Hawks have Olajuwon on the team? I must have missed it. How about Cleveland? You think Jordan's a little better than Donovan Mitchell? And not to mention Pippen. I must have missed it. So let's put a little break on all that. But again, if they do beat SGA or if they beat the Spurs and they're not going to have home court, and then I think we can have another discussion. Right now I put them, and I have trouble putting them over to Buescher, but right now I'll put them fourth to make the Knicks fan happy.
0: That's what he said on the Rich Eisen show. And when you start comparing present with ghosts, it can get very, very sticky, especially when, and Jalen Brunson will be the first to tell you this, job's not finished yet. They're not satisfied making the NBA Finals. They're not the Cleveland Cavaliers who are satisfied making the conference finals. And then they stop being satisfied analytically at the blowing a 22-point lead in the fourth quarter in game one against the Knicks. Jalen Brunson and Carl Anthony Towns, everybody in the organization, after what they did to Cavaliers, winning 11 in a row, said four more. They didn't say, yay, NBA Finals. They said, we expect it to be here. And we expect to win when we're there. And Mad Dog is right, HD. You win an NBA championship with that franchise in that city, you'll be able to change the narrative and change the conversation. But no one wants to hear that, especially one Jalen Brunson, when he knows the job is not finished.
2: Well, of course. And players know this. Coaches understand this as well. Like, you don't want to, you know, count your chickens before they hatch. But, Freddie, let's just say the New York Knicks win the NBA championship.
0: Don't tease me.
2: When you look at the history of the Knicks organization, if he wins one, I will still have Walt Frazier as number one as the greatest Knick of all time. He also has two NBA championships to back that up. I would probably put Jalen Brunson at number two.
0: Okay.
2: Because as a 6'1 guard, to be as dominant as he is, and it's not like we're talking about a 6'1 guard like Derrick Rose who plays above the rim and that whole nine and athleticism is off the charts. We're talking about a 6'1 guard where his skill set is just remarkable. And playing off 2 feet and having the ability to shoot and be clutch in the fourth quarter, that's not easy to do. And to be the main attraction on a New York Knicks basketball team that's in the NBA Finals right now, if he wins one,
0: mm-hmm.
2: I think I would have him or rank him second all time in Knicks history.
0: I'm not putting him above Walt Frazier. I'm not putting him above Willis Reed. I'm just not, even if he wins an NBA championship. Willis Reed was a finals MVP, regular season MVP, and also all-star MVP in the same year when the Knicks won a world championship in 1970. And people forget about Walt Frazier, one of the great game sevens that people should talk about more. In that Willis Reed game in 1970 against the Los Angeles Lakers, when you had three Hall of Famers on the other side, and Wilt Chamberlain, Elgin Baylor, and Jerry West. Willis Reed hit the first two shots of the game for New York on literally one leg. After that, Clyde said, Willis, Cap, I got you. 36 points, 19 assists, 7 rebounds, 5 steals against 3 Hall of Famers.
2: Say those numbers again.
0: 36 points, Lord. 19 assists, 7 rebounds, and 5 steals that Walt Frazier had in that game 7 against 3 top 50 players of all time with Elgin Baylor, Wilt Chamberlain, and Jerry West on the other side. Walt looked in the eye and said,
2: he was willing and dealing and surprising.
0: He was switching and dishing. Absolutely. You know, he was dealing
6: styling
0: with
6: styling and profiling.
0: Styling
2: and profiling.
0: He was dealing with all that feeling when it comes to Walt Frazier in that game 7. So if Jalen Brunson and the Knicks win a championship, he's still going to be third right now, but it says a lot about him. That's why I say he's the most impactful New York Knicks since Patrick Ewing. He's been able to do this when nobody saw it coming. Nobody thought it was going to happen. They were hoping that the Knicks would be better with Jalen Brunson. They did not see a team that, since he's been there, has taken down the Boston Celtics and Jason Tatum and Jaylen Brown, has beaten the Cleveland Cavaliers team with Donovan Mitchell. Twice he's beaten the Cavaliers in the series. Came close beating the Pacers last year in a 6-game series and the year before that as well, in 7-game series. Pacers just a better basketball team compared to that. But the fact he's doing that as a 6'1", 6'2 guard when he was underdrafted, in my opinion, says a lot about the impact that Jalen Brunson's had on that city and that team.
8: All right, I got a question for you guys. Uh-huh. I'm sorry, Eric, for cutting you off. I'm no.
0: Why not? It's already happened from Eric. Why are you late to the party?
6: Shannon, why would you ever do that?
2: Why as well make it 2 for 2?
8: You know what I'm saying? I was just thinking about this during this conversation. It's not you guys, but of course, it's been a lot of this this conversation about Brunson and all-time rank within the Knicks, or, you know, whatever, the last week or so, since the Knicks have a lot of time off since sweeping the Cleveland Cavaliers.
0: Attaboy.
8: Why don't we do this with the Knicks? Why don't we have these kind of conversations about great players on other organizations as well? Did we have this conversation about Steph when the Warriors won their first championship and we were comparing him to Wilt as the greatest Warriors of all time? Why didn't we have this conversation with Jalen Hurts and questioning whether or not he was the greatest Philadelphia Eagles quarterback of all time? Like, it seems like, why do we do this with the Knicks? Tatum and Brown, yeah. Where should they rank in all-time greats and stuff? We don't do any of that stuff. Why is it now with the Knicks when we don't do this with other great players and other organizations?
0: Because with the Lakers and the Celtics, they're great. Greatness is personified that you can't do it.
2: Yes.
0: They have way too many Hall of Famers that are among top 20 players in the history of the NBA. As much as I love Walt Frazier, he's a top 50 player. Willis Reed, a top 50 player. Patrick Ewing, a top 50 player. But they pale in comparison to what we've seen from the Celtics. What we've seen from the Los Angeles Lakers. Absolutely. I mean, the Lakers literally had three of the top five centers in history play for them. Will Chamberlain, really, wait, hold on. Four of the top five centers in history play for them. George Mikan, Will Chamberlain, Kareem Abdul-Jabbar, and Shaquille O'Neal in the history. You're lucky if you get one of those guys, HD. They had four. Four of those guys. Top 75, top 50 players. It's a different level of greatness with those organizations. And you do that with the Knicks. And here's why. Because we've seen them come up short way too many times. Either with Patrick Ewing or after that, Bernard King would look like they were on their way. He tears his ACL. They've had a lot of star-crossed moments that have kept them from being a championship team since 1973.
2: Yeah, I also feel like when you look at the Golden State Warriors, you don't have many guys on that list to even compare to when it comes to Steph Curry as well.
0: Yeah.
2: Now, you have some, but it's not at the level, you know, of other organizations.
0: Can we already say the Warriors, you only have two. Will Chamberlain, Wilt Barry. And Steph, overall, with what he's done, is the greatest Warrior of all time.
8: But did we ask that question after the first championship?
0: No, you don't have to. Because we knew that he doesn't have a lot of superstars to vault over to be in that conversation.
9: Well, can we already say that SGA is the greatest Thunder / Sonic of all time?
0: Not Sonic. I wouldn't go that far. I love SGA, but Gus Williams in his prime.
8: I don't know though.
0: Could do his thing, man.
8: Two MVPs and possibly two championships. Yeah, but already.
0: But Gus Williams played in the same era with Magic Johnson, Larry Bird, and those guys. They had some dudes compared to what SGA has to deal with when Gus Williams played with the Seattle Supersonics. They had some dudes back then compared to what he's had to deal with.
2: You're talking about the ones that could actually fight you on the court too. And not pretend like they want to fight you.
0: Wow. Well done.
9: But the refs would call a foul because SGA, you know.
0: Man.
2: Don't do that.
0: The savagery.
2: Stop.
0: Leave SGA alone. The guy is great. Period.
9: He is great. I
0: full
9: agree.
0: Stop. Don't go any further. He's Harry Douglas and Freddie Coleman. It's the Afternoon Cool, known as Freddie and Harry. Always weighing anytime you want on X at Coleman ESPN and at HDouglas83 and the Freddie and Harry calling line at 888-SAY-ESPN, 888-729-3776. Guess who has put the pressure on Lamar Jackson and the Ravens to make a Super Bowl run? One, Harry Douglas. And I wonder if Lamar Jackson heard what he had to say. Keep it here for that next on ESPN Radio, the ESPN app, and ESPN Plus.
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16: Here's your ESPN Radio Tri-State forecast. Daytime highs approaching 81 this afternoon under mainly clear skies, partly cloudy skies. Tonight, lows level off around 52. daytime highs approaching 82. Tomorrow, sunshine mixed with clouds at times. Right now, it's 82 degrees. I'm staff meteorologist Jennifer Wojcicki on ESPN Radio, AM 1590 WPVL.
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23: Top line of the resume. If you say, like, what am I bragging about most if I'm an NBA player en route to the Hall of Fame? How many titles did I win? What did I do in those finals? And how many 82-game sample sizes was I the best player in the NBA? And this guy, I know it's only over 2 years, but if they pull this off this year, he will have a total of 6, which is third to Steph and LeBron. Again, it's how you evaluate it, but that is a pretty enormous number to put on his resume. 2 MVPs in a row, 2 titles in a row, 2 finals MVPs in a row, in theory, if they pull this off. And obviously tonight on ESPN Radio, yet another reason why it's a must-listen to game. Tonight could also be an all-time Wemby game. Is SGA en route this year to potentially having the third best career in the LeBron-Steph era?
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35: I'm Christine Lisi. ESPN's Shyam Charania reports the NBA's Board of Governors has passed new anti-tanking rules, expands the lottery to 16 teams, has a relegation zone where the bottom 3 teams get penalized with lessened chances for the number 1 pick, and flattened odds. ESPN NBA insider Brian Windhorst.
36: Now, if you've got one of the worst records, your chances of getting a top pick have been slashed. Slashed. You have a much better chance of falling into the 6 through 12 range. They want teams not tanking to get into the bottom 3. They want teams fighting to the finish to get out of the top 3.
35: Spurs hoping for a bounce back from Victor Wembanyama in a must-win Game 6, NBA's West Finals tonight versus the Thunder, 8 Eastern ESPN Radio. Wemby 4 of 15 from the field, just 20 points in the Game 5 loss. Major League Baseball owners proposed a hard salary cap. For the first time since 1994, the cap is a major sticking point between MLB and the Players Union. And Claude Lemieux, a four-time Stanley Cup champion, regarded as one of the greatest playoff performers ever, has died at the age of 60. The cause of death, not yet known.
23: Hey, it's Evan Cohen. Coming up Friday, we'll react to the Western Conference Finals. 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It's on Sportsmanlike 6 a.m. Eastern right here on ESPN Radio, ESPN2, and ESPNU.
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0: He's Harry Douggs. I'm Freddie Coleman. It's the Afternoon Cool, known as Freddie and Harry, on ESPN Radio, SiriusXM Channel 80, as well as TuneIn. 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You may want him to leave, but he's going to refuse to go when it comes to Lamar Jackson of the Baltimore Ravens. A lot of that conversation, a lot of that back and forth, that hootie-hoo. Well, the Ravens better be careful. Lamar Jackson may want to leave if he doesn't have that contract readily available sooner than later. Lamar Jackson had this to say about that. He ain't going anywhere.
1: I was thinking about how I was going to respond to this question if I got it. But, you know, I'm going to give you the same answer I always give. No, I just want to keep them those conversations private. You know, we restructured the deal, and that's what we have right now. So,
2: is there a chance that you could play out this season and just bet on yourself and not sign a contract?
1: We got the reconstruction done, like I said, Jerry. We're just gonna go from there. Absolutely, I love the Ravens. I love this organization. I love this city. Just the team that drafted me. You know, got a lot of love for me, and I believe, you know, I got a lot of love for the city and this team as well. So, like I told you, the reconstruction is done. Cool with that, but I love Baltimore. Like, everybody should know that by now.
3: The laughs by Lamar Jackson make me laugh internally. Mm-hmm. So I was laughing so hard inside, but I love the transparency for the most part. I think some of the things that you do have to keep behind closed doors, we have to remember Lamar Jackson, he represents himself along with his mother. So you don't want to put too much out there, especially when it's pertaining to you and your money and your contract moving forward. Now, while we're on the contract, Freddie, I do want to mention this. I do believe he is waiting for this season to be over with. And, mm-hmm. and here's why. When you look at 2027, these quarterbacks will be eligible for a new contract. Drake May, Caleb Williams, Jaden Daniels. Well, if Lamar Jackson does his deal now, one of those three guys are going to become the highest paid quarterback. Lamar Jackson might be waiting until those three guys get their new deals so he can become the highest paid quarterback while also betting on himself, in my opinion.
0: I'm with you on that one. Here's another reason why, because Lamar Jackson is thinking, well, I'm not going to reset the quarterback market when they're going to do it for me, and it's going to pay big dividends for me, especially being a two-time MVP. And if he goes out there and wins another MVP and they have a Super Bowl run, then all of a sudden the quarterback market, he's going to exceed it because he has enough capital in his back pocket with production that he can go in there and say, I'm not to demand this. If you're not going to pay it, somebody else is going to do it. I just always try to figure this out, HD. Why do people insist on believing that he should go somewhere else or that he should want to go somewhere else or put it out there that they better be careful? I have not heard one time about Lamar Jackson openly talking about wanting to go somewhere else or putting management into a corner. This management put him into a corner by literally colluding against him with the kind of money that he could have gotten from somebody else. And other owners whose teams were desperate for quarterbacks decided that we're not going to do this. We're going to make Lamar Jackson pay. Oh, they taught him, didn't they? He went out there, got more money from the Baltimore Ravens, did not have to share with an agent, was an MVP, and got his team to the AFC Championship game. Yeah, he's got to be better in the playoffs. That's not new news here. But it's always mystifying to me that when certain people put that out there, he should think about leaving Baltimore, were the same people that said, why is the league colluding against Lamar Jackson to not have him go anywhere from the Baltimore Ravens?
3: Yeah, he's not going anywhere. And when you look at the Baltimore Ravens moving forward this season, it's going to be without, you know, John Harbaugh. But I do believe that this football team in Baltimore, the Ravens to be exact, they're going to represent the AFC in the Super Bowl along with the Los Angeles Rams. I believe those two teams are going to face off. And Freddie, a large part of that is three people. Derrick Henry rushing the football, Lamar Jackson, especially him getting better each year as a passer from the pocket and not just all the time relying on the athleticism. But then you have Jesse Minter. And the reason why I believe in him as a head coach and orchestrating that defense and getting that side of the football better than what it was a season ago is because he's been excellent everywhere he's been. Let's not forget, he was there 2017 to 2020 as an assistant for the Baltimore Ravens. 2019, a lot of people forget, but they had the number one seed in the AFC overall. Then he leaves John Harbaugh, goes with Jim Harbaugh to the University of Michigan, wins a national championship, has the top ranked defense in college football. They leave Michigan. He follows Jim Harbaugh to the Los Angeles Chargers, and he has one of the better defenses in the NFL entirely as well, too. Mm-hmm. But the part I love the most about Jesse Minter, he has showed me that he can help develop talent and get guys to live up to their capabilities and play great football. They had a pass rusher last year that left the Baltimore Ravens with zero sacks and then went to the Los Angeles Chargers and had seven sacks. Think about that. And you're going to tell me or convince me that this young man can't develop talent and put guys in positions to be able to have success?
0: Yeah.
3: No, I believe in Jesse Minter. And what's a quarterback's best friend outside the run game? A really good defense.
0: Really good defense, yeah.
3: I think that defense is going to be better. So I'm picking the Baltimore Ravens to represent the AFC when we talk about Super Bowl.
0: Well, I'll throw this question at you, Mr. Soothsayer, that you are known as Harry Douglas, with me, Freddie Coleman, on the Afternoon Cool, known as Freddie and Harry on ESPN Radio, the ESPN app, and ESPN Plus. We know they are built to make a Super Bowl run with the kind of talent that they have. And let's keep it direct. This is Lamar Jackson's organization. It's no longer John Harbaugh's organization. I think that's a big reason why he's with the New York Giants. And Lamar Jackson's still there in Baltimore because the ownership chose Lamar Jackson over John Harbaugh after 18 years. We know they're built to make a Super Bowl run. But what does your gut tell you about the Ravens? Can they actually do it?
3: I believe they can. And Jesse Minter is going to be a big part of that. Now, Lamar Jackson has to remain healthy. I think that's why we've seen a little bit of up and down play from him a season ago. Being on Get Up This Morning with Jason McCourty, who called a few of his games last year, Lamar Jackson, that is, there were times last year where he was getting caught by defensive linemen. But that's also, it should make you realize from a viewership standpoint that, okay, Lamar Jackson's not 100%. Because when have we seen Lamar Jackson get stopped by defensive linemen or get ran down? Coming into this season, he's going to be healthier. Can he remain healthy for the 17 games and also throughout the duration of the playoffs?
0: Mm-hmm.
3: That's a question. I think that's the main thing. But I believe Jesse Minter is going to have this defense playing at a top-notch level and assist Lamar Jackson in that run game. So a lot of things is not on Lamar Jackson's shoulders.
0: For my money, he is the quarterback with the most to gain and lose. Above Josh Allen of Buffalo, above Drake May of the New England Patriots. I'm talking about just AFC quarterbacks because of everything that you said and the fact that this is now his organization. This is now his football team. They have done everything possible to not just placate Lamar Jackson, but to let him know it doesn't matter. Anybody outside this organization says, we believe in you that you're finally going to get this done. When you have all of that and you believe you're going to be better without John Harbaugh than you were with him, to me, he is that quarterback that has the biggest spotlight and the most scrutiny on him, HD, because of everything you said and what he has and has not done. But I never want to use if not now, when, if not him, then who? So I won't use it here because Jesse Minter just got there. But at a certain point, you're Lamar Jackson, be careful. That those sands in the hourglass can get smaller and smaller and smaller when it comes to being a championship contender or being thought about for being a championship team. That's going to be very interesting how he handles those expectations once again with the new head coach and the team that is built to be a Super Bowl running team, but can they do it? Still is a big question with the Baltimore Ravens.
3: Yeah, it's no doubt. He's going to have that extreme pressure on him, especially when you ship one coach out and you bring another one in. And you allow, if you're Steve Bisciotti as the owner, Lamar Jackson to be a tiny bit part of that process, right? That's just the natural things that come with being a franchise quarterback. Freddie, I want to say one more thing when it comes to Jesse Minter as a head coach, because I'm not worried about him being a first-year head coach. He is a disciple of Harbaugh. Not one, but two of them. Jim and John. The last disciple we seen from a Harbaugh, John to be exact, is Mike McDonald. What did Mike McDonald just do in his second season in Seattle?
0: Yeah, we saw that. Championship team. Super Bowl winning team. Yeah. Yeah, that Harbaugh tree's pretty good. No question about that. He's Harry Douglas. I'm Freddie Coleman. It's the Afternoon Cool, known as Freddie and Harry, presented by Progressive Insurance. And there's a man playing in the UFL that many people consider to be the Lamar Jackson of the UFL. You'll get a chance to know him next. You keep it here on ESPN Radio, the ESPN app, SiriusXM Channel 80, as well as ESPN Plus.
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11: Hey, it's Evan Cohen coming up Friday. 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
5: He's Harry Douglas and Freddie Coleman. 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When the Louisville Kings started the season, it was not a good start. They were 0-3. Yeah. But then they traded their quarterback, Jason Bean. They went with Chandler Rogers, the quarterback. They're 4-1 and averaging 30 points per game. And if they win this week, they're in the playoffs in the UFL.

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5: Here's your ESPN Radio Tri-State forecast. Mainly sunny skies this afternoon with daytime highs approaching 82. Partly cloudy tonight, lows around 52. Daytime highs approaching 82. Tomorrow, sunshine mixed with clouds at times. Right now, it's 83 degrees. I'm staff meteorologist Jennifer Wojcicki on ESPN Radio, AM 1590 WPVL.
6: City Thunder beat your San Antonio Spurs team. What are you going to do to re-unlock Victor Wembanyama, what we saw in game one and in game four? And then calm down your youth to be mature, but also still be quick and have that urgency that you did not have in many, many times during game five. I can't wait to see exactly how the young but ready Spurs do with that. How the young but ready Spurs deal with that. Because if they can, it's going to be OKC versus the Knicks and no game seven on Saturday. For the ESPN Radio Sports Beat, I'm Freddie Coleman of ESPN Radio's Freddie and Harry.
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9: I'm Christine Lisi. The NBA's Board of Governors has passed new anti-tanking rules. It expands the lottery to 16 teams as a relegation zone where the bottom three teams get penalized with lessened chances for the number one pick and flattened odds, reports ESPN's Sham Sharania. Only one option for the Spurs tonight in Game 6 of the NBA's West Finals, win or their season's done. San Antonio down 3-2 to Oklahoma City. So what does star Victor Wembanyama need to do to force a Game 7? ESPN NBA analyst Chinea Agumake.
10: This man, 22 years old, is 7'5". For him to be able to extend the series, he will need to do exactly that. Take on all matchups, whether it's the small guards that guard him or the big players like Isaiah Hartenstein. He will need to dominate the paint. So in transition, I expect to see him getting downhill and not picking and popping.
9: Game 6, 8 Eastern, ESPN Radio. Major League Baseball owners made their long-expected salary cap proposal to the Players Association, a system the union has vowed to never accept. Claude Lemieux, a four-time Stanley Cup champion, regarded as one of the greatest playoff performers ever, has died at the age of 60. The cause of death not immediately available.
11: Your resident Super Bowl champ Chris Kennedy coming up Friday. Kirby Smart said the SEC should consider leaving the NCAA. I'll tell you if he's right. It's unsportsmanlike, 6 a.m. Eastern, right here on ESPN Radio, ESPN2, and ESPNU.

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2: 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What's the biggest position of need right now for the Dallas Cowboys?
3: 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What's one of the worst defenses in the NFL right now? Starting with you, Shannon.
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3: 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You're going to be that guy today, huh? 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
3: That's
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3: your
5: wrong.
3: Ass, Mr. Postman. You're going to be that guy today, huh? All right, E.
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6: Safe space. Trying to find it here, guys. 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
3: Safe space is coming up.
5: We're trying to find the right button.
3: Look at God. When I asked you one of the worst defenses in the league, and you wanted to go with the Cincinnati Bengals.
5: This is karma. 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
0: This is Freddie and Harry.

0: best show known as Harry Douglas. I'm Freddie Coleman. You put us together. You're the best show on your radio. It's the Afternoon Cool known as Freddie and Harry. We are here. Thanks for joining us on Sirius XM Channel 80, the ESPN app. Also, is tuned in. Tell that smart speaker to play ESPN Radio. And don't forget about us on ESPN Plus. Well, you want anti-tanking? You're about to get it next year, according to the NBA. The NBA's Board of Governors passed a new anti-tanking rules that include expanding the draft lottery from 14 to 16 teams, a relegation zone where the bottom three teams will get penalized with lessened chances for the number one pick, and flattened odds. That's what sources told ESPN NBA insider Shyam Sarania. The only team part of the NBA Board of Governors that voted against this were the Memphis Grizzlies. The same Memphis Grizzlies will have a banner raised for being a summer league champion in the NBA, but I digress. I'm still trying to figure out, HD, why they thought standing on their own was a good idea for a time and a rule that has been well in the making and whose time has come in the NBA.
1: Yeah, let me reword it for you. You're wondering why standing on stupid was at the top of the list for the Memphis Grizzlies to be the only team to not vote for this. Mm-hmm. Do you have, like, future plans of wanting to tank? Is that why you're upset and didn't want to vote on this?
0: I didn't think about that. Maybe they do.
1: But I'm glad that Adam Silver took the initiative to figure out a way to try to make this better than what we've seen, because for so long, Freddie Coleman, the NBA has rewarded teams for not being good. And when you look at this season, and I wrote a few of them down, man, you had the Bucks, the Jazz, the Kings, the Wizards. Those are teams I can sit here and say, yeah, I knew they were tanking. Mm-hmm. I knew for a fact they were tanking. And you just can't have that, right? Because right. The integrity of the game should be at a certain level. On top of, from a betting standpoint, there's a lot of money on the line that these people are spending to, you know, hope for the best product.
0: Right.
1: And the right product. And no one to be messing with it because they're tanking to get a certain draft pick or whatnot. When you look at this past season, if this was to be in effect this year, I know it's next year, but I'm just saying if it was, the bottom three teams was the Wizards, Pacers, and Nets, and not in no particular order. But the Washington Wizards ended up getting the first pick overall. The Indiana Pacers got the fifth pick, and then the Brooklyn Nets got the sixth overall pick. With these new rules, it's not a guarantee that they would even be in those spots. When you talk about the NBA draft for 2026, now this is going to take an effect in 2027 and it's going to go to 2029. Mm-hmm. But could you imagine the Wizards right now not having a number one overall pick because they decided they want to tank? And let me remind folks now, how many points did Bam Adebayo score again in that ball game?
0: 81.
1: 81 points.
0: Mm-hmm. Freddie, 83, I'm sorry.
1: Don't whatever it was, 80 damn something. Freddie, who was the opponent against?
0: The Washington Wizards.
1: The Washington Wizards. The Washington Wizards. And it just, and I don't fault Bam.
0: No.
1: I fault the Wizards.
0: Exactly.
1: Because where the hell is the pride to not get embarrassed in that manner or have someone score 81 points on you without any hard fouls, lack of defense, and just allowing someone to shoot that amount of shots. So the Washington Wizards are a team that definitely was tanking. We know that they now have Trae Young. They have Anthony Davis. They have Alex Sarr, a guy that they drafted second overall a few years ago. And now you're going to have the number one pick in the draft in 2026. But if this rule was in effect this year, it is not a guarantee that the Washington Wizards would have that pick. So
0: yeah.
1: I love the NBA and Adam Silver saying, you know what? We need to make a stronger stance on this. And this has been a major topic throughout the NBA season all year long. And now they took the initiative and we have some changes that are in place.
0: Yeah. They didn't take long to do this either. They picked the perfect opportunity after what had transpired by plenty of teams doing that tanking thing to get better odds to get a top flight, top tier draft choice with a very good potential NBA draft where many people believe a lot of superstars could come out of the draft. But we did mention the Memphis Grizzlies were the one team part of the Board of Governors in the NBA that voted against this. Well, according to Shyam Sarania, ESPN NBA Insider, this is why they voted against it. They said solely because of the new rule disallowing a team from picking top five in three consecutive years. As Bobby Marks has said, the Memphis Grizzlies have the more favorable 2027 first rounder of Cleveland, Minnesota, and Utah. And because the Jazz again have a top five pick this year, the first in 2027 cannot be in the top five under new rules. They're like, wait a minute. Now you pick the time to punish us when it's our turn to tank. we're ready to tank and we're not going to benefit by the virtue of tanking. This is more symbolic than anything else by the Memphis Grizzlies because they knew no one was going to go with them. They decided if we're going to have this hill, if we're going to get burnt up on this hill, then we're going to do the burning ourselves, even though we know it's not going
1: to
0: happen.
1: We knew they were about to start tanking. Absolutely. When they traded Desmond Bane, uh-huh. When they traded Jaren Jackson Jr.
0: They were ready for it.
1: Look, come on, Memphis. Come on, Memphis.
0: Well, it's
1: you
0: okay.
1: You ain't nothing but a hound dog. Come on, Memphis.
0: It's okay. Put it this way. Now they have their own Graceland. If you're Memphis, this is their Graceland, sir, when it comes to Memphis Grizzlies not getting what they want. But many people wonder in terms of anti-tanking and even anti-flopping, what is Adam Silver going to do about either one of those two? Well, he was on the Pat McAfee State of Sports Show, and he wouldn't talk about flopping, but he kind of mixed it in with the anti-tanking that he knows has clearly left a dark, dark mark on his league.
2: You know, one thing, just to hit it directly, that has kept me up at night is the sort of the enormous amount of rebuilding tanking that we saw in the league this year. I mean, just a reminder, of course, it's a strategy to win, not to lose. It's just a longer-term strategy to win. But I think where analytics have taken over all sports, where you set a system out of balance, where the incentives for certain teams were frankly to lose, to have better odds of getting top draft picks. I understand why it's rational for them. There's a perceived very deep draft class this year, so it was a particularly problematic. I think you obviously don't see it in the playoffs, and the competition's been spectacular. But in the regular season, you saw some teams that frankly their incentive was not, you know, to put their best foot forward. And I think to the extent that a draft is intended and ultimately to reward the worst performing teams with the top picks, if teams are manipulating rosters, playing time, etc., it's not even clear who the worst team is and who is so-called most deserving. So I think you just need to add a more random element to our draft, and that's what in the process of doing. There's a difference between selling a call, exaggeration, and a true flop, which is where you're actually fooling the referees. I think sometimes, even as I sit in the stands at games, players may be falling down, players may be reacting to a call, but then, to me, if they're not fooling the referees, it's like, okay, that's like the players are taught to sell calls these days. I mean, can officiating get better? Of course. We're always working on that. Can officials get fooled occasionally? We're always looking at that as well. But the officiating is incredible.
0: Adam Silver, you've done a really good job as the boss of the NBA. Let me give you a word of advice or words of advice. There is no right answer with judgment calls. Period. End of story. When you involve that, when it comes to anti-flopping, you can say we believe a player is flopping. How do you prove it? How do you actually do that without compromising the spirit and the integrity of the game? Players know what they're doing. The referees may know what they're doing. The players may know that the referees know. But HD, when it comes to judgment calls, inviting that to say that we're going to allow officials to have enough to deal with anyway, to all of a sudden wonder if a player is flopping or not flopping and make the call accordingly, that's a Pandora's box that you got to be careful to open if you're the NBA and you're the boss, Adam Silver.
1: Yeah, I look at it like this, Freddie. You think about the game of basketball at the youth level and going to watch some of these AAU games, especially when my nephew was playing, and just going around the gym and watching guys like a different age group, 8th grade, 9th grade, you know, 10th grade, 11th grade. Listen, these guys are being trained now to sell calls. Like, I remember when I was growing up, that wasn't even a thing.
0: Exactly.
1: Like, you wanted to absorb the contact and go up for an and one. You never tried to sell anything.
0: Yeah.
1: But it also shows you, like, how the game shifts and the game moves over time. And as the youth is watching things that they're watching on TV, James Harden, mm-hmm. I'm not saying Shea does it all the time, but if people continuously give the illusion that he is doing it, they're going to go to the gym and practice those habits. Now, what do you do moving forward? It's a judgment call.
0: Yeah, what
1: so
0: can
1: I don't know.
0: Do?
1: I don't know what can you do.
0: There really isn't anything you can do. I mean, what are you going to have? Referees going to like anti-flopping, deciphering that? The NBA players have always been able to try to game the system when it comes to try to get the benefit of a whistle. coaches do it all the time. How many press conferences, HD, have we heard where coaches believe that the refereeing and the calls went against them, and they're trying to set it up for the next time, the next game of series, to make sure what they believe is going to be a more even whistle? J.J. Redick tried that to Los Angeles Lakers.
1: This playoffs alone, Freddie, we probably heard it from six coaches in this playoffs alone, and we're not even done. We're still in the Western Conference Finals, and we probably heard that. And it wasn't just coaches neither. It was also players post-game. Like, so we've heard it from multiple people trying to, I would say, sway officials in a direction in which they can give them calls in the next matchup or whatnot. But, you know, it is what it is. Be strong with the basketball. Go out there and play. If they call it, they call it. I miss the days, you know, street ball fanatic.
0: Oh boy.
1: I'm not calling no foul. You know if you fouled me or not, I'm not calling it.
0: You always found out about a person's honesty by how they played you in basketball.
1: Yep.
0: You always found out immediately. But if that has to happen, if they can help referees, by the way, he's Harry Douglas and Freddie Coleman. It's the Afternoon Cool, known as Freddie and Harry on ESPN Radio, the ESPN app and ESPN Plus. If they're going to help the referees with the flopping techniques that go on in the NBA, Adam Silver, NBA commissioner, said they may have to use AI. Seriously.
2: Just like, you know, if you're a tennis fan and they have what they call Hawkeye, and it's like the animation, and you quickly see, you know, where the line was and the oohs and ahs of the crowd, it touched the line or it was out of bounds. We're going to move to a system like that, where that whole category of calls will be automatic, where, you know, it's going to be, you know, Laker ball, Nick ball, whatever it is, you know, Thunder ball, you know, those calls will be done by an AI automated system with cameras lined around the court, and it'll take all of those so-called objective calls out of the hands of the referees. It'll be instantaneous. It'll be automatic. Just play on, you know, let's go, you know, Spurs inbound, and you'll move on. You won't have to deal with challenges on those calls, but it'll also allow the officials on the more difficult subjective calls to give their full attention to those.
1: I want to be clear. What Adam Silver is talking about in that soundbite is for out of bound plays. Now, I wouldn't be mad at that.
0: Me neither.
1: We seen some of those plays the other night in game five of the Western Conference Finals.
0: Yes.
1: Where I said to myself, even a goaltending.
0: Yes.
1: Like, remember Lou Cornette went up and the goaltending should have been called. It should have been a basket for San Antonio, or the one where Isaiah Hartenstein clearly hit it out with his hand. Or the one that clearly went off of Oklahoma City player's foot and should have been San Antonio's ball. Like, I am good with that, because the common goal is to make sure you get the call right and to make sure that you don't cost a team. Now, although I didn't think those things cost San Antonio the ball game, because they did that on themselves, but although it can cost a ball game, right? And it can alter things from a betting perspective. So you want to make sure you make the right call and get things right, especially when the stakes are higher.
0: I'm with you on that one. But if he's saying that having AI for those calls to have referees with help with more objective calls, how? How? Yeah, that's going to help to make sure you get the call right if it goes off somebody and you missed it.
1: Well, I don't think they
0: have to concentrate on that.
1: They can't use AI for that. Like, that's ridiculous.
0: Yeah.
1: That's ridiculous. Boy. I don't think that's going to go over well with players. I think it's going to add more confusion, because it's now about what you think about from what you're seeing.
0: Sure.
1: From an AI perspective.
0: Right. Because,
1: like, you know what I mean? Like,
0: I don't think
1: that could work.
0: Yeah. Because Major League Baseball is kind of cut and dry. Balls and strikes.
1: Yes.
0: Fair or foul. NFL is pretty cut and dry. Holding penalty, personal foul, pass interference is pretty cut and dry. National Hockey League, offsides, icing, cross-checking, interference, pretty cut and dry. NBA is the most subjective league when it comes to foul calls, because of the contact and the physicality, and you're asking referees to know the difference between flopping and not flopping. If a player is doing it or a player is not doing it. I understand having AI to help officials, but sometimes you can go to a bridge too far, especially involving subjective calls and objective calls regarding fouls or potential fouls in the NBA. You can always check us out anytime you want to ESPN Plus, and now you can watch Freddie and Harry when it comes to ESPN Plus. Just head to the new ESPN app, click on Watch, look for Freddie and Harry, and do yourself a favor and have a happy when it's all said and done.
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0: You gonna be okay?
1: Almost lost it there.
0: I just want to make sure you're going to be okay. Well, Chris Canty from Unsportsmanlike Monday through Friday with him, Evan Cohen and Michelle Smallman on ESPN Radio and ESPN2 from 6, 8 to 10 a.m. Eastern Time on Wednesday on Unsportsmanlike. And then today on Unsportsmanlike, he got into it about SGA entering company, about NBA history, and how the eye test does not match his greatness. I'm not making it up.
3: I will be the first to admit that SGA's name belongs in those conversations if his team finishes the drill this year. It is unquestionable, but his place when it comes to the all-time greats is going to be up for debate. And when we start talking about greatness, we are delineating between the smallest of margins. And when it comes to that, the eye test is always going to factor in, and I think the eye test is what tells us that SGA isn't on par with the likes of Michael Jordan or Bill Russell or Kareem or Magic or Braun or Duncan or Bird or Curry or Chamberlain. Here's the list of the other 9 players that have multiple MVPs and multiple titles. Michael Jordan, Bill Russell, Kareem Abdul-Jabbar, LeBron James, Magic Johnson, Tim Duncan, Larry Bird, Steph Curry, Wilt Chamberlain. He's going to put people in some really uncomfortable conversations when it comes to what his career is and the caliber of player he is. Because when you watch him, it's not fun.
0: Is it a good take or a hot take?
1: It's a hot take. SGA, let me make sure I have this correct, Freddie, because I don't want to be wrong.
0: Okay.
1: 31.4 points per game, that's 1 year. 30.1 points per game, that's another year. 32.7 points per game, that's another year. And this past season, 31.1 points per game. Let me make sure this damn eye test got me right. If he wins another championship and back-to-back MVPs, I don't know what eye test or what eyes people are looking at. But SGA belongs where he belongs. Let's also make this note. Y'all, he's nowhere near finished with his career. He's nowhere near finished.
0: Mm-hmm.
1: He can end up with 3, 4, 5 championships. We don't know right now. Let's just enjoy this greatness.
0: Yeah. It's a silly take to me, and I hate to do that to Chris Canty. There can be different levels of greatness in any sport. Larry Bird's greatness was not the same as Bill Russell's greatness, which was not the same as Michael Jordan's greatness, as not the same as Steph Curry's greatness, so on and so forth. SGA is a great player. He's not just getting great help from the referees. It's, to me, the worst part about a narrative like that is that it takes away from what he does. It's like you're finding ways to try to dilute what he's been able to do. And I just think that's why it's a silly take. When you're trying to compare him to all-time greats, you're trying to say, well, his greatness is not as great as anybody else. And to me, that's insulting to the guys that came before SGA, and it's insulting to SGA when it's all said and done. Jason Minnix, one of our favorites on 94.1 San Antonio Sports Star ESPN. He was on Amber and Ian last night. In terms of Victor Wembanyama did not want to speak to the media after the San Antonio Spurs were not able to win Game 5 and take a 3-2 series lead against the Oklahoma City Thunder. And Jason Minnix makes the word immature in middle of that.
4: He was wrong. It was the most immature thing he has done as an NBA player. And what I find interesting on my show this afternoon, Amber, a lot of Spurs fans saying, you know what, it doesn't matter. No big deal. And my response was, all right, LeBron James had done that, you guys would be hammering him left and right. It's a part of his job. It's a part of the responsibility when you're the team leader and a future face of the NBA. And when you have a bad night, you have to face the music. He doesn't miss many opportunities. And certainly after game one, he didn't skip out on talking to the media after his heroics. When you have a bad game, and he was bad last night on both ends of the floor, that's a part of the responsibility. It's a part of the job. He's got to do that.
0: Is it a good take or a hot take?
1: Oh.
0: Want me to go first?
1: No, it's just okay. I want to remind people that Victor Wembanyama turned 22 in January.
0: Yeah.
1: Think about all the dumb ish that you have done at 22 years old or immature things that you have done at 22 years old, and it doesn't even compare to Victor Wembanyama skipping out on a post-game press conference. I just want to throw that out there. Okay. I'm going to go hot take.
0: Yeah, I'm with you with the hot take. I hear what Jason is trying to say with responsibility. We've all had that one time where we did not want to talk to anybody. And Victor Wembanyama has always, always, always been transparent, win or lose, good or bad.
1: And has given more than what he's required to do.
0: No doubt about that. To me, that's not immaturity. Just sometimes you don't want to be bothered. And Victor Wembanyama decided he did not want to be bothered in that standpoint. They're immature things. To me, that's not one of them regarding Victor Wembanyama. Last but not least, Adam Schefter, ESPN NFL Insider, having his own podcast. And guess who we compare Jalen Brunson of the New York Knicks, what he's been able to do, to a certain NFL player?
5: The one that's most closest to Jalen Brunson leaving Dallas, going to the Knicks, and turning around. Drew Brees leaving the Chargers, going to New Orleans, and turning around that city. Now, Drew Brees, people will remember, wanted to sign with Miami. Nick Saban, the Dolphins coach at the time, wanted to sign Drew Brees, and that leads to that whole question, which we could debate. If Drew Brees had gone to Miami over New Orleans, I maintain Nick Saban might still be coaching in the NFL. He would have been there for Drew Brees' career. He would have won a Super Bowl in Miami. He would have been declared a hero. Alabama wouldn't have had the coach it did. That's a whole other question. But Drew Brees, the Saints were a laughingstock. Nobody wanted to go there at that time. And between Drew Brees and Sean Payton, they went in there and they turned it around. And the Chargers, they liked Drew Brees. They liked him, but they had Phillip Rivers. And I think it's the Mavericks. They liked Jalen Brunson, but they had Luka Doncic. So they let him go.
0: Is that a good take or a hot take from Brother Schefter?
1: I think it's a good take.
0: So do I. Yep.
1: And like Nick Saban being in Miami, if they were able to get Drew Brees, the New Orleans Saints, in my opinion, they wouldn't have that Super Bowl that they won in 2009. I think Drew Brees, when it's all said and done, though, he ended up in the right place that welcomed him and his family where he was needed the most, in my opinion. Just being honest.
0: Yeah. What he said. So we don't need to add any more to that. He's Harry Douglas. I'm Freddie Coleman. It is the Afternoon Cool, known as Freddie and Harry, presented by Progressive Insurance on ESPN Radio, the ESPN app, SiriusXM Channel 80, as well as tune in and don't forget about us on ESPN Plus. We talked about expectations of Victor Wembanyama and the San Antonio Spurs in Game 6. What about the guy that has the championship belt and the two-time MVP belt around his waist? And SGA, we'll get to that, but make sure you get this word from Harry Douglas and 5-Hour Energy, baby.
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10: 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Mainly sunny skies this afternoon with daytime highs approaching 82. partly cloudy. Tonight, lows around 52. Daytime highs approaching 82. Tomorrow, sunshine mixed with clouds at times. Right now, it's 83 degrees. I'm staff meteorologist Jennifer Wojcicki on ESPN Radio, AM 1590 WPVL.
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31: I'm Christine Lisi. ESPN's Shyam Sharani is reporting the NBA's Board of Governors has passed new anti-tanking rules, expands the lottery to 16 teams, has a relegation zone where the bottom three teams get penalized with lessened chances for the number one pick, and flattened odds. The Thunder, up 3-2, advance to the NBA Finals with a win in Game 6 of the West Finals tonight in San Antonio, 8 Eastern ESPN Radio. Major League Baseball owners today made their long-expected salary cap proposal to the Players Association, a system the union has vowed to never accept. It's not the only major sticking point in CBA talks, explains ESPN Baseball insider Jeff Passan.
32: Major League Baseball's economic system has been the same since the MLBPA started back in the late 1960s.
0: MLB is proposing a wholesale change to that. And the last time MLB proposed a salary cap, Jay, was 1994. And the World Series wound up getting canceled that year because of a player strike.
31: Claude Lemieux, a four-time Stanley Cup champion, regarded as one of the greatest playoff performers ever, has died at the age of 60. The cause of death, not yet known.
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3: Well, the Spurs are hoping that that Tex-Mex will find their way to have them win Game 6, down 3-2 to Oklahoma City in the Western Conference Finals. With Harry Douglas and Freddie Coleman, it's the afternoon cool known as Freddie and Harry. 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And check us out on ESPN Plus. Game 6 happening tonight, coverage beginning at 8 o'clock Eastern Time, which means you have Mark Kesticher, PJ Carlissimo, and George Sedano, not just an ESPN play-by-play announcer, but also does a great job, part of 710 ESPN in Los Angeles. Hit him on the socials at Sedano. George, the one thing you can't wait to see what happens at the beginning of this game involving Game 6 between the Spurs and Oklahoma City tonight is what?
4: I want to see who is more desperate. Are the Thunder more desperate to close this thing out and not take a chance at a Game 7? Or are the Spurs going to fight for their lives at home, right? To me, that this will be very telling. And it's not just a first few minutes thing with these groups. To me, it's how the first quarter ends, okay? Because if you look at the teams that have won these games, they're the teams that generally end the quarters well. And the team that ends the first quarter well has been generally the team that has won the majority of the games, at least from my recollection. So I think that ending the quarters well and sustaining that effort for the first quarter will, to me, dictate how this game will be played.
1: George, we all know Victor Wembanyama, he has to be the alien. He has to be a major difference maker. He has to be the best player on the court in order for San Antonio to get a win and extend this series and stave off elimination. But outside of Victor Wembanyama, in your opinion, who has to step up and make plays offensively for the San Antonio Spurs?
4: The backcourt guys, all three of them. Fox, Harper, and Castle. Those are their guys. Look, if you get contributions from Vassell and Champagne, awesome. I actually feel like they wasted one with Champagne the other night with the way he started that first quarter. He had 13 in the first quarter, but no one else stepped up. And that's the thing. In a perfect world, you get Wemby and those guards.
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6: 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From Shepherd Park in Cobb, this is the WIAA Division IV Riverdale Sectional Regional Final. The third seed, Melrose Mindoro Mustangs against the second seed, Iowa Grant Panthers. The winner today plays Riverdale or Fenimore in the sectional semifinal next Tuesday, and we will follow today's winner into the sectionals next week. From the Ayers Furniture Best Seats in the House, I'm C. Prestigard, and this half of the Riverdale sectional looks like the SWAL postseason tournament, really, with two SWAL teams guaranteed to get in to the sectionals and perhaps a third team, this Iowa Grant team, next week. If they win today, obviously. The Panthers haven't gotten a lot of notice this season, but they are playing right now like you want to play in the postseason. They have won six games in a row, eight of their last nine, and 15 of their last 17 games. Two of their three losses are to SWAL champ Mineral Point, and the Pointers and Panthers could meet up one more time in the sectional final 1 week from today. A lot has to happen, but that is not out of the realm of possibility. Melrose Mindoro has had a good season as well, with a second-place finish in the Dairyland Conference Large Division, but the Mustangs had to squeak past Cashton 3-2 in Tuesday's regional semifinal on a run in the bottom of the seventh inning to get to here today. On the Shoebox scoreboard, presented by the Shoebox and Black Earth, the largest independent shoe store in the Midwest. Again, the winner today here will play Riverdale or Fenimore. They are playing today in Fenimore. That's on 97.7 Country WTLR. Also in this Riverdale sectional, Deerfield is at Marshall, and Cuba City is at Mineral Point, and that is on Super Hits 106. In Division 5, the River Ridge sectional, DeSoto is at Royal, Hillsboro is at Ithaca West, and those two teams play Tuesday. Or those two winners play Tuesday. Argyle Blackhawk is at Belmont. That is on X1071. River Ridge is at Barneveld. That is on the Queen Bee Radio Sports YouTube channel. And those two winners will play on Tuesday. Also in Division 5, the Almond Bancroft sectional, Palmyra Eagle is at Judah Albany. And in Division 3, the Prairie du Chien sectional, Monticello Nuclearis is at Lodi. And Dodgeville is at Poinette. Those two winners play next Tuesday. Right now it's time for the Raleigh Cheese pregame show, presented by Raleigh Cheese at the intersection and future roundabout of highways 11 and 23 in the heart of Lafayette County. Don't forget the cheese. We're back in 60 seconds on AM 1590 WPVL.
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6: 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We're joined by Melrose Mindoro coach Lindsey Rozek. Thanks for joining us. You kind of seem like you've had a similar season to Iowa Grant in the sense that second place in what looks like a pretty tough conference, and they tied for second. How do you feel about your team right now?
10: We are we're a strong team, very competitive. We put the ball in play. We do our job and execute when we need to. So I anticipate a very good game today.
6: And you're coming off of rather a nail biter against, Cashin, 3-2 win in the bottom of the seventh. What happened, to get the win?
10: So we just, going into that inning, I told the girls, you know, if you're called upon, you need to execute, do your job. And every girl stepped up, did what they needed to do. They put the ball in play. We had a very deep fly ball to the fence that ended up scoring our winning run. So that one worked out for us, so we were very happy with that win.
6: All right. In a general sense, what are you guys doing when things are going well? and what are you either doing or not doing when things are not going well this year?
10: I think we do best when we put the ball in play. We have some very strong hitters at the top of our lineup. When they seem to get on, it seems to give our offense that spark. So we do well there. Defensively, I think, you know, we just need to make plays. We got a few people playing in some new spots. We've been plagued by injuries here at the end of the season, so that's been kind of a tough loss for us. But everyone has stepped up and done their job, and they're ready to play today.
6: Okay, so it is Iowa Grant today. They are one of four teams playing today, and it's possible that up to three of them could end up winning regionals. What about the Panthers? Looks like a challenge to you. What do you feel like you have to do today?
10: I think they look pretty strong up and down their lineup hitting-wise. So, you know, we told our girls this isn't going to be a high strikeout game. They're going to put the ball in play, and you need to make the plays when the ball comes to you. Try to anticipate where you're going to go. So hopefully, you know, they can get out there and do that today and make it a good game.
6: All right. Thanks a lot. Good luck today.
10: Thank you.
6: Lindsay Rozek, the Melrose Mindoro coach, more after this on AM 1590 WPV.
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6: 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Melrose Mindoro and Iowa Grant for the regional title. We're joined by Iowa Grant coach Dan Baker. Thanks for joining us. Your team has kind of snuck up on people. I don't know how many people noticed that you're on your way to 20 wins this year and a couple of good-sized winning streaks, including right now.
13: Yeah, I've known these guys could do it all year.
14: We don't hit Facebook or anything. We've just been taking care of business.
6: And certainly the whole conference has done that, because here you are on the road to the Sweet 16, and you could have as many as three teams out of the swallow end up playing in the Sweet 16. So it's like this half of the bracket is kind of the swallow postseason tournament.
14: Yes, it is. Yeah, our conference has always been really tough.
13: And yeah, when we got five teams out of our conference in it for playing today, says a lot to our conference.
6: Definitely. So when things are going well for you this year, what are you guys doing? And when things are not doing well, what are you doing?
13: Airs. There's a couple games where we had quite a few airs, and we did some things to correct that, and now we're down to 0 to 2 airs a game.
6: Okay.
13: So, yeah, that's it.
6: Okay. And in beating Iowa Luther, that'd be a fun game to play against that whole public-private thing. But what was she on Tuesday?
13: Our bats are gone. Quinn Hooper did a tremendous job on the mound. She had 11 strikeouts and 0 errors.
6: Okay. Now you got Melrose Mindoro. They had a harder time getting to here, but they are here, obviously, and kind of similar second place in their conference. You guys are tied for second in yours. What about the Mustangs? Looks like a challenge. What do you feel like you have to do today?
13: We got to play good ball, good clean ball, hit the ball. You know, we don't know much about them, but, you know, going by their record, we got to play.
6: All right. Thanks a lot. Good luck today.
13: Thank you much.
6: Dan Baker, the Iowa Grant coach. We will...
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6: 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Melrose Mindoro does. So a few players in the lineup are not necessarily would be playing otherwise, except due to these injuries. And some of the batting average that you see in the lineup are a little low, perhaps for that reason. 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Well, it's a good thing it's not more than 80 degrees because both teams are wearing black. Black jerseys and pants in both cases with red numbers trimmed in white and red pinstripes in the case of Iowa Grant and gold numbers trimmed in white in the case of Melrose Mindoro, whose colors officially are green and gold. For those so interested. Shoebox Scoreboard presented by the Shoebox and Black Earth, the largest independent shoe store in the Midwest. Again, on the Queen Bee family of radio stations, we have the winner for this game coming up, Riverdale and Fenimore on 97.7 Country WGLR. We also have in the other half of this bracket, Cuba City and Mineral Point on Super Hits 106, and a Division 5 Argyle Blackhawk and Belmont on X107.1, and River Ridge at Barneveld on the Queen Bee Radio Sports YouTube channel. Now our national anthem.

They are a great band, which is not here, but they did play our national anthem. And I have to say that I was at commencement on Saturday at IG and heard for the very first time in my entire life a high school band playing at its graduation, Queen's Bohemian Rhapsody. It was fantastic. Absolutely was. 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For Melrose Monroe, 16-5, 11-4, second place in the Dairyland Conference Large Division. They will start Cooper Zeman at shortstop, leading off. Kelsey Young, the center fielder, will bat second. The pitcher, Opal Buchanan, will bat third. And batting cleanup, Laura Lee Stanton, the left fielder. Batting fifth is the right fielder, Miranda Bance. Batting sixth is the third baseman, Elena Rime. In the seventh spot is the second baseman, Ellie Sawyer. Batting eighth is the first baseman, Eva Osgood, and batting ninth, catcher, Anna Radcliffe. That's the starting lineup for Melrose Monroe. The defense for Iowa Grant in left field, Ava Kloss. In center field, she's here someplace, is Emery Riemannap. And in right field is Presley Lehman, and the first pitch is a strike to Zeman from the starting pitcher today, Bryn Pettit, for Iowa Grant. We'll get to the rest of the lineup in a moment. Obviously, Pettit the pitcher, and the 0-1 is high for ball one. Pajessa Baker is at third base. Carly Shores is at second base. Quinn Hooper is at shortstop. Quinn Hooper is at second base. That's a swing and a miss, that it's 1-2. And at first base is Trinity Baker. Behind the plate is Maya Batten. And as mentioned, Pettit, the pitcher, and she's got a 1-2 count. And that pitch is outside. 2 balls and 2 strikes. Zeman this season, 408 batting average, 1.101 OPS with 13 RBIs. Pettit this year, 2.24 earned run average, 13 games, 65 2/3 innings. She's given up 37 hits, 21 runs, 13 earned. That's outside, 3 balls and 2 strikes. She has walked 13 and struck out 55. She did not start on Tuesday. That was Quinn Hooper going all the way in the 10-3 win for Iowa Grant over Onalaska Luther. The 3-2 pitch. Swing and a miss. Strike three. That starts us off. One away. And here is Kelsey Young, the shortstop. Center fielder, excuse me, batting 258, 718 OPS, 7 RBIs on the season. First pitch is popped up. And the second baseman kind of has to lunge backwards to get the catch, but does get it. And quickly 2 out in the top of the first inning. Today's game is brought to you by Community First Bank. If you're in the communities where you live, work, and play, experience yourself the difference at Community First Bank. 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Here's Kelsey Young. No, that was Kelsey Young. This is Opal Buchanan, 397 batting average, 1071 OPS with 21 RBIs. That is first pitch. It is popped up and out of play, third base side and into the parking lot here at the Ball Diamond. We're brought to you by Pilling Electric Service and PE Pump Service in Moffitt and Clear Bank for their 8 convenient locations in southwest Wisconsin.

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1: 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And they were 9-3, second place, actually tied for second place with Fenimore behind Mineral Point in the Swall. And they will start Quinn Hooper, the second baseman, leading off. Jessa Baker, the third baseman, will bat second. Ava Kloss, the left fielder, will bat third. Carly Shores, the shortstop, will bat cleanup. Batting fifth is Presley Lehman, the right fielder. Batting sixth is Trinity Baker, the first baseman. Emery Remanap, the center fielder, will bat seventh. Brent Pettit, the pitcher, bats eighth, and the catcher, Maya Batson, will bat cleanup. Will bat ninth, excuse me. Defense for Melrose Mindoro, Stanton in left, Young in center, and Bance in right. Rhyme at third, Zeman at short, Sawyer at second, Osgood at first. Behind the plate is Radcliffe, and on the mound, Opal Buchanan, 8-1 and a 1.33 ERA. She's pitched in 13 games, 63 and third innings. Giving up 45 hits, 32 runs, 12 earned, 22 walks, 62 strikeouts. And the first pitch is swung on and fouled off by Quinn Hooper, batting 224, 561 OPS with four RBIs. 20 wins this year for Iowa Grant. And that's a sweeping curveball that misses. That's one ball and no strikes. That next pitch outside, and it's quickly two balls and no strikes. Stepping out, and then Hooper comes back into the batter's box and hits the ball to right center field. And that is caught, however, by the right fielder coming over. And Bance makes the catch for the first out of the bottom of the first. Here's Progessa Baker batting 277, 710 OPS with six runs batted in. Grant Radio Health Center's ortho team, Dr. Brad Binsfeld and Nate Sokol, PhD, provide exceptional care for sports-related injuries. Grant Radio Health Center, better health starts here. First pitch high and outside for ball one. Beautiful day today, 80 degrees. Filtered sunshine through the cirrus clouds. There is a little bit of wind coming from the east-northeast. That pitch is upstairs, two balls, no strikes, which means it's coming in from left field, it looks like. And we've had a couple of wind gusts, but nothing real significant. Swing and a miss, and it's two balls and a strike. This is a park in Cobb that has a northwest to southeast orientation. You're standing at home plate looking the center field, then you're looking to the southeast, and of course you're looking on Highway 18 as well. Three balls and one strike meanwhile. And here comes the 3-1, and that bounces up there, ball four. First base runner of the game, and Progessa Baker with eight stolen bases this year. Here's Ava Kloss, 362 batting average, 864 OPS, with nine RBIs. No score, bottom of the first, one out, and the first base runner of the game, Progessa Baker at first. As she takes off, the ball is popped up into the outfield to off of shortstop, and it drops! And I suppose that the base hit, nobody got a glove on it. It dropped in between the shortstop and the left fielder. It went behind the shortstop and in front of the left fielder, and two aboard and one out. And here's the cleanup batter, Carly Shores, batting 396, 982 OPS with 16 RBIs.

0: First pitch is low and outside for ball one. Given the lineup, I have to assume that one of the injured players for Melrose Mindoro is Isabella Rozek, who's their best hitter by far this year, but that pitch now foul, and it's 1-1. Rozek this year has a .532 batting average and a .1576 OPS. She has all four home runs and 35 RBIs, but she is not in the lineup today. A big swing and a miss. Both runners going, and the throw to third not in time. So a double steal. Baker gets to third. And Klass behind her gets to second. So two aboard, or in two in scoring position, and the count two balls and two strikes. Here's the pitch. And that is chopped up to short. That'll score at least one. Run is driven in on a ground out. So a 6-3 RBI ground out for Shores. Baker comes in, and Klass gets to third. So it's 1-0. Iowa Grant with two out here in the bottom of the first inning. And here is the fifth hitter, Presley Lehman, 300 batting average, .867 OPS with 11 RBIs, and she takes strike one. And immediately out of her crouch was Radcliffe, the catcher, watching to make sure that nobody moved from third base. 0-1 pitch, chopped up back to the mound, and the throw over to first is in time, and that ends the inning. One hit and a walk lead to a run, one left, or score after one in the regional final. Iowa Grant 1. And only if I get the phone working here. Iowa Grant 1. And Melrose Mindoro nothing on ESPN Radio AM 5090 WPVL.
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0: 1-0 Iowa Grant over Melrose Mindoro as we go to the second inning. And the first pitch is swing and a miss by Laurelee Stanton, batting .262, .629 OPS, 8 RBIs on the season. And the next pitch is popped up, third base side, and not able to grab it. Is the third baseman Baker dribbled, it bounced off her glove and off the glove of Batson, the catcher, so that is a strike. So it is one strike. Our game today brought to you by 1906 Cocktail and Wine Bar in Platteville, Edward Jones Reese Wealth Management in Platteville, Utter Brothers Creamery in Boscobel, Fritz's Burner Service in Darlington, and Garthwaite Real Estate and New Home Construction. Two strikes with nobody out. Riverdale and Fenimore, and they're a brief pause because they're fixing first base, it looks like. The double first base. We're brought to you by McKeon Landscaping Services in Blanchardville, Saunders Oil Company, Warren, Illinois, First Response Excavation and Grading in Bloomington. They could use some grading over there, I guess. And Bender Outdoors on the square in Lancaster. Also, Clear Reflections Window Cleaning Service in Platteville, Iverson Construction in Keeler, and Veterinary Associates in Hazel Green. And now it appears that the double first base is ready to go. By the way, that is that will be something in baseball next year. For those unfamiliar, there's actually a double-sized first base, and the runner is supposed to, or the batter is supposed to go for one half, and the and there's a swing and a miss for one out. And then the first baseman's supposed to go for the other half. The purpose of having a double first base, double-sized first base, is to avoid injury at first base if the batter and the the first baseman collide. First pitch, a swing and a miss to Miranda Bantz, who's batting 284, 632 OBS with OPS with 14 RBIs. And that pitch is outside. And a count, two balls and no strikes. One nothing, Iowa Grant, with one away in the top of the second inning. Here's the 2-0 pitch, and that is lined to left. And then the throw to first off the glove of the first baseman. It was grabbed by the third baseman, Baker, but the throw was offline. It bounced out of their Trinity Baker's glove after she stretched. So I guess that would be an error. Well, it's an error on Baker, but I think it's on Pajessa Baker. So a runner at first, the first in the ballgame for Melrose Mindoro. And the first pitch is fouled off by Elena Ryan, batting 087, 385 OPS with six RBIs. Buchanan is actually the number one pitcher as far as record goes, so having Rozek not available, and there's a throwback to first, and just back in time is Bantz. But certainly with Rozek not in the lineup, you lose a ton of hitting. You know, when she's batting 533 or 532. Well, either way. 1-1, grounded back to the pitcher, and a throw to first is in time. That will move Rhyme, or that will move Dance, that is, over to second. But there are two out here in the top of the second inning. We're brought to you by Lyle Financial Group in Platteville, Haverland Heating and Cooling in Cuba City, Northland Buildings, Russell Law Offices, Platteville, Dodgeville, Cuba City, and Darlington. First pitch is a strike to Ellie Sawyer, batting 186, 457 OPS with four RBIs. And there's a called strike, and it's quickly 0-2. As the traffic goes by on Highway 18, which is moving from center field to right field. Here's the 0-2. It's a pitch wide of the plate, one ball and two strikes. I have to think, you kind of wonder, do you think anybody's ever hit a ball from this? Probably not a girl softball player, but maybe a left-handed man playing softball here. Here's the 1-2 pitch, and that's right to first. Grabbed by Baker, and she steps on the bag and ends the inning. One error, one left. After one and a half, 1-0, Iowa Grant over Melrose Mindoro on ESPN Radio and 1590 WPBL.
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0: 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Fenimore and Riverdale scoreless after an inning. And that is on 97.7 Country WGLR. Here's a well-hit ball to center, but caught by Trinity Baker, who hits out to center field. One pitch, one out. Well tagged, but right at the center fielder, Young. Trinity Baker this year, 238 batting average, 749 OPS with 10 RBIs. And the first pitch is a called strike to Emery Riebenap, batting 162, 475 OPS with 5 RBIs. 1-0, Iowa Grant, with one out in the bottom of the second inning. And that's tagged to left, down the line, but foul. It was well hit, but curled just foul. 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For the next pitch is outside. And the count, 1-2. Scoreboard is in right center field. Nice bright red digits on a dark background. Here's the 1-2. Sway to this, strike 3. 2 gone in the bottom of the second inning, and here is the pitcher, Bryn Pettit, batting 188, 662 OPS with 2 RBIs. Melby Funeral Home and Crematory in Platteville offers a history of caring and understands that each family is unique and will honor personal requests and tradition. Matt and Laura Melby at the Melby Funeral Home and Crematory in Platteville. One ball and no strikes, and then she stepped out, now back in and pops it to short and kind of fumbled there, and that's going to get Pettit to first base with 2 outs. That was a bobble, so I think that ends up getting called an error on the shortstop Zeman. Because I think if she had fielded it cleanly, then I think that's an out. Pinch runner a courtesy runner at first base, 2 away in the bottom of the first inning, 1-0 Iowa Grant. And pitch right back to the middle from Patton. 1 pitch and the inning is over. 1 error, 1 left after 2 in the regional final. Iowa Grant 1 and Merrill's Monroe 0 on ESPN Radio and 1590 WPBL.
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0: We go to the third inning. I guess I had it in the correct place before. 1-0. Iowa Grant over Melrose Mindoro. Again, the winner plays Riverdale or Fenimore, and they are scoreless after two innings. Down the road, actually. We also have River Ridge and Barneveld on the Queen Bee Radio Sports YouTube channel. First pitch to Eva Osgood is outside ball one. Osgood, a left-hander, batting 171, 437 OPS with six RBIs. And there's a called strike, one ball, one strike. West End Salvage in Lancaster, see Junkyard Joe Krantz of the West End Salvage team for recycling as well as construction and demolition waste to West End Salvage in Lancaster. The 1-1. And another pitch right in the same spot. One ball, two strikes. You're going to do well as a pitcher if you can keep throwing the ball on the outside corner like that. And here's the 1-2 fouled off the backstop. And we'll do one ball and two strikes again. Bryant's Auto Body and Paint Specialist, the pros of Bryant's. 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Call strike three. One away. Here's the ninth batter. Anna Radcliffe batting 141, 320 OPS with seven RBIs, and the first pitch is outside for ball one. 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So we had to miss one ball, one strike. And I'm not sure you can hear on the way we're broadcasting today, we have to do this game on the phone because it's not a lot of bandwidth in Cobb. There's a called strike, and it's 1-2. You can certainly hear the trucks, the semis going by on Highway 18. And you can tell the wind has just picked up a little bit. And here's the 1-2 pitch. Swing and a miss, strike three. Now, the pitcher is a little out of the strike zone. Two out. Near the top of the third inning, back to the top of the order, and Zeman, who struck out back in the first inning. We're brought to you by CJ ATM Service. 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CJ ATM Service, a Flatville first pitch, fouled off and ends up in the parking lot behind the backstop. And one strike. Here is the one strike pitch, and that's popped to left field, and coming over and making the catch is Kloss, and that ends the inning. Helpful if you write it down in the right inning. 1-2-3 in the top of the third, 1-0, Iowa Grant over Melrose Mindoro on ESPN Radio, ESPN Radio AM 1590 WPVL.
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0: Bottom of the third inning, Iowa Grant leading 1-0 over Melrose Monroe, and a fly ball to left center, and on the run, making a catch is Young. One away. That's kind of a spectacular start to the inning. Hooper now has a fly out to right and a fly out to center. Here's Baker, who walked and scored in the first inning, the only run of the game to this point. And Podesta Baker grounds to first, and taking it herself is Osgood. And quickly, two away in the bottom of the third inning. 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Kloss singled in the third. And the first pitch outside ball, the first inning. We're in the third inning. The only run of the game by an RBI ground out by Shores in the bottom of the first inning. 1-0 pitch. Bounces up there, and it's two balls and no strikes. Breckler Insurance Group, for all your insurance needs, see Steve Lindusky at Breckler Insurance in Fenimore. Breckler Insurance serving Southwest Wisconsin for over 95 years. Next pitch is outside, and count three balls and no strikes. Herms' Ace Hardware and Home Center in Bloomington, and Herms' Ace Hardware at the bottom of Main and Platteville. 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There's a called strike, and it's 3-1. Rally the Shoebox scoreboard, presented by the Shoebox and Black Earth, largest enterprise shoe store in the Midwest. River Ridge now leads Barneville 2-0 after an inning. And there's ball four. That is in Division 5. Also, Mineral Point leading Cuba City 1-0 in the bottom of the first. That's in Superitz 106. And again, Fenimore Riverdale scoreless in the second inning. Here's Shores, who drove in, as we said, the only run of the game at this point on a ground out. And the first pitch outside for ball one. Short lead by Kloss, and then took off a bit of a secondary lead. Kloss this year with 6 stolen bases. And actually had one. Now she's got 7. And a ground ball to short. And the throw gets away. And everybody's going to be safe. I guess that has to be an error on Zeman until somebody tells me otherwise. Kloss gets to third. So first and third with 2 out. On the error, Lehman grounded back to the pitcher in the first inning. Another scoring opportunity for Iowa Grant. Try to add to their 1-0 lead. The ball gets away, and the throw to the plate is not in time. And the throw to third is not in time, and that gets away, but the runner at third, Shores will stay at third. Kloss comes in on a wild pitch, and it's 2-0, and Shores gets all the way over to third base. So Lehman with a great opportunity here, and all of this with 2 out, a walk, and then an error, and then a wild pitch. And the pitch off the backstop. Here comes the runner from third, the throw, and she is safe. Got in under the tag. And Shores scores, and it's 3-0 Iowa Grant. So that is all poor defense that has led to 2 runs now for Iowa Grant at the bottom of this third inning. That does also clear the bases, but Iowa Grant will certainly take that. And Lehman back in. And a count, 2 balls and no strikes, and a ground ball to second, and the throw to first is in time. And that ends the inning. But two out runs without a hit. There was one error. And nobody left. And our score after 3 in the regional final, Iowa Grant 3, Melrose Monroe 0, on ESPN Radio and 1590 WPVL.
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0: We move along to the top of the fourth inning, and Fenimore, Iowa Grant now with a 3-0 lead over Melrose Mindoro. Fenimore, meanwhile, now leading Riverdale 1-0 after three innings. That's on 97.7 Country WGLR. First pitch, ball one to Young, who popped to second in the first inning. So that winner plays this winner, and if Iowa Grant wins, that guarantees three of the four SWAL teams coming into play today getting to the sectional round, and that means that somebody from the SWAL will be playing in the sectional final in a week. Pitch was popped out, popped foul out of play, and a count one ball and two strikes. Burnham Lumber. In Rui, see Burnham Lumber for all your agricultural, commercial, and residential product projects. Burnham Lumber in Rui. Here's the 1-2 pitch. And high chop over to third and caught on the sort of line drive by Baker, one away. Buchanan struck out looking back in the first inning. By the way, also on the shoebox scoreboard, Belmont leads Argyle Blackhawk 1-0 after two. That's on X107-1. River Ridge leads Barneville 2-0 after an inning. And that is on the Queen Bee Radio Sports YouTube channel. We have five games going today. And they're all softball. If we had the extra broadcast pace possibility, we'd bring you baseball too. But we ran out of announcers, basically. One ball, one strike. Everybody's working today who can, really. Here comes the 1-1 pitch. And that is a fly ball off of third and caught by the shortstop on the run. Shores, two away. 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First pitch is fouled off by Stanton, who struck out back in the second inning. Strike one. 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Popped to the second baseman, who drops the ball, and that's a fair ball. And so Stanton gets aboard. I think they would call that an infield single because he was on the run. It wasn't a guaranteed catch by any means. And so Stanton aboard at first with two away. In the bottom of the fourth inning, here's Bance, who reached on an error in the second inning. And the first pitch is swung on and missed. 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Excuse me, it's 1-2. 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One ball, two strikes, two out top of the fourth, runner at first, 3-0 Iowa Grant. And that's a called strike inside. Quarter to end the inning. One error, one left. We're halfway through, which means the McDonough Electric halftime show will be after this. 3-0 Iowa Grant after three and a half. 7-1.
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0: 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First pitch to the bottom of the fourth, pop to right and drops for a base hit. And the throw to second is not in time. So a pop-up double by Trinity Baker to lead off the bottom of the fourth inning. Iowa Grant with a run in the first inning and then two runs in the third. The first run of the game was an RBI ground out in the first. And the first pitch is outside for ball one to Riemannapp, who struck out back in the second. Baker with an enormous lead and then goes back to second base. She was like halfway to third already. Here's the 0-1 popped up. First base side and in foul territory, making the catch is Osgood, and Baker back to first. One away in the bottom of the fourth. SoundCloud is where you can find archived audio of our broadcast. 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And then Iowa Grant with two out runs in the third inning, and they were both with a lot of assist to the defense. One ball, no strikes. Next pitch fouled off the backstop, and it's 1-1. Today's game brought to you by Community First Bank, you in the communities where you live, work, and play. 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Here's the 1-1. Inside corner for a strike, and that's the second time that a batter has kind of flinched back from the plate and got a strike called on her. 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And that pitch is hit down the third base line for a base hit. Around third coming in is Baker, and she scores toward the second, not in time. RBI single for Pettit, helping her own cause as a pitcher. And Baker comes in, and it is 4-0. Iowa Grant in the bottom of the fourth inning. We're also brought to you by Richie Ippleman and Cobb, Barneville, Darlington, and Lancaster. 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It's right over there in right center field. Well, really, really, really deep across the street, right center field. Batson grounded to the pitcher back in the second. Swings and misses here for strike one. 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Pitch back to the plate, back to the pitcher's circle, and the throw to first. And Pettit goes to third. Not a sacrifice, but she is at third base with two out in the bottom of the fourth. Our game also brought to you by Laley Center Monroe. Call your local dairy automation specialist, Jordan Wilson, at Laley Center Monroe. Courtesy runner Esmake Sandberg coming in at third base. We're also brought to you by NG Coffee House in Bloomington, 1906 Cocktail and Wine Bar in Platteville. Edward Jones Reeves Wealth Management in Platteville. Back to the top of the order, and Hooper down the third base line. It's just foul down the left field line. And strike one. I thought that actually dropped fair, but evidently I was looking at the fence and not the actual line on the field. Grant Regional Health Center's ortho team, Dr. Brad Binsfeld, and Aid Stoco PEC provide exceptional care for sports-related injuries. Grant Regional Health Center, better health starts here. Next pitch is outside, one ball and one strike. Game also brought to you by Utter Brothers Creamery in Boscobel and Fritz's Burger Service in Darlington. One, one. High, two balls and a strike. Girthwaite Real Estate and New Home Construction, McKeon Landscaping Services in Blanchardville, Sanders Oil Company, Warren, Illinois, First Response Excavation and Grading in Bloomington, and Bender Outdoors on the Square in Lancaster. 2-1, way upstairs, and the ball gets away, but staying at third is Pettit. So three balls and a strike. That bounced off the catcher's glove. And we're brought to you by Clear Reflections Window Cleaning Service in Platteville, Iverson Construction of Keeler, Veterinary Associates Hazel Green and Galena, and Lyle Financial Group in Platteville. 3-1, ball four. Got a pitch outside, so it's first and third with two away. Iowa Grant now leading 4-0, looking to add to that with two out. Pajessa Baker walked and scored in the first and then grounded to the pitcher in the third inning. And here comes the first pitch. It's way upstairs. The ball gets away. But again, staying at third is Pettit, or is the courtesy runner, Sandberg. However, Hooper does go to second. So two runner possibility here. Two RBI possibility here. The 1-0 pitch it down and bounces again, but again, Sandberg staying at third base, and it's two balls and no strikes. We're brought to you by Haverland Heating and Cooling in Cuba City. And Northland Buildings, Russell Law Offices, Platteville, Dodgeville, Cuba City, and Darlington. 2-0 pitch. Outside, three balls and no strikes. All of a sudden, Buchanan, who doesn't walk many people, 22 walks, 62 strikeouts coming into the game, but she's missing wide. There's a called strike, and it's 3-1. And Baker steps out, and Buchanan walks around the pitching circle. Now both are ready. 3-1 bounce, pop foul. And that ends up wide of the grandstand here at the ball diamond. And it's 3-2 with two out. Here's the 3-2. And that's hit to right field and pretty well hit, but caught on the run by the right fielder Dance. And that ends the inning. Iowa Grant adds one on two hits and two runners left after four. Iowa Grant four, Melrose Maduro, nothing on ESPN Radio and 1590 WPBL.
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0: Grand Regional Health Center and People's State Bank coverage of high school softball presented by Cuba City Keeler and Darlington Family Dental and Carrier Seamless Cutters and Over at Doors on ESPN Radio AM 1590 WPVL. First pitch grounded to first and dropping it and then picking it up herself is Trinity Baker, one away as Rhyme is retired. She is 0 for 2. She previously bounced back to the pitcher in the second inning. And that pitch is grounded back to the pitcher and two pitches, two out, and Bance is retired. She's 0 for 2. And quickly, here's Osgood, who struck out looking back in the third inning. Melby Funeral Home and Crematory in Platteville offers a history of caring and understands that each family is unique. Will honor personal requests and tradition. Matt and Laura Melby at the Melby Funeral Home and Crematory in Platteville. First pitch fouled off, and it hit the seats on the third base side. You could hear the ping sound. West End Salvage of Lancaster, see Junkyard Joe Krantz, and the West End Salvage team for recycling as well as construction of Devilish Waste 2. West End Salvage in Lancaster. Down the left field line, also found the seats on the bounce. That must have hit something. And then hit somebody because I didn't hear the first bounce. I heard the second bounce and quickly 0-2. And a swing and a miss. And that on 5 pitches ends the top of the 5th. Our score after 4.5. Iowa Grant 4. Melrose Maduro nothing on ESPN Radio and 1590 WPBL.
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0: Bottom of the 5th inning, and moving along once again, a ground ball to short, and Kloss quickly retired, one out, 4-0 Iowa Grant leads Melrose Maduro. 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Well, one out here is Shores. Grounded to short in the second. in the first inning. Reached on an error and scored in the first. Iowa Grant with a run in the first, two in the third, one in the fourth. And I don't believe anybody has gotten past second base for Melrose Mindoro. I have to check here, but I don't. Okay, there's one that got past, got as far as second, and that's been it. So Bryn Pettit has certainly done the job on the mound today. And the pitch is outside. And the count, two balls and no strikes. Here's the 2-0. And right back to the right to the first baseman, and an unassisted put out for Osgood. Quickly two away. And the bottom of the fifth inning. 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First pitch is a called strike. Belmont now leading Argyle Blackhawk 4-1 after three. The pitch hit up the middle for a base hit. So Lehman with a two-out single up the middle. And remember that Iowa Grant scored two runs with two out back in the third inning. Here's Trinity Baker fly to center in the second inning and doubled and scored in the fourth. And the pitch is dropped. And that'll be a stolen base. She was going already, Lehman was. And so Lehman will get her sixth stolen base of the year, and she is at second base. Yeah, that's pop foul out of play, and it's one ball and one strike. Today's game brought to you by Clare Bank with her eight convenient locations in southwest Wisconsin. And the 1-1 pitch. And that's hit to right center field. But right to the right fielder dance, and that ends the inning. One hit, one left. After five innings in the regional final, Iowa Grant 4, Melrose Mindoro nothing on ESPN Radio and 1590 WPBL.
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0: 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Iowa Grant with a 4-0 lead over Melrose Mindoro as we go to the sixth inning. 9-1 two batters, Radcliffe, Zeman, and Young. And the first pitch gets away from the catcher batting, but nothing harmed there for ball one. Radcliffe a strikeout back in the third inning. Southwest Alpha has over 24 specialty services and more than 50 specialists, so you can have specialized care without traveling far from home. 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When all is fouled off either the catcher or the umpire at home plate, and it's 1-1. We're brought to you by Laley Center Monroe. Call your local dairy automation specialist, Jordan Wilson, at Lely Center Monroe, and NG Coffee House in Bloomington. Here's the 1-1. Down the right field line foul. And ends up in the trees on the right side. 1-2. Fenimore leading Riverdale now 3-0 after the fifth inning. That's on 97.7 Country WGLR. Again down the right field line and gets over the fence foul. And it's still 1-2. Great Regional Health Center's ortho team, Dr. Brad Binsfeld and Nate Stoko PAC, provide exceptional care for sports-related injuries. Great Regional Health Center, better health starts here. So that Fenimore-Riverdale score, that is who the winner of this game plays. Next, a pop-up to third, and pass is made by Pajessa Baker. And one away in the top of the sixth. Also on the Shoebox scoreboard, presented by the Shoebox and Black Earth, the largest independent shoe store in the Midwest, Belmont leading Argyle Blackhawk 4-1 after three, and Mineral Point leading Cuba City 3-0 after two innings. First pitch is outside, ball 1 to Zeman, who struck out in the first and then fly to left in the third. And the next pitch is outside, 2-0. Melrose Mindoro has had one batter, or one base runner, get as far as second base, and that has been as close as they have been to scoring in this game. And that was on, I think, an error. I believe, at least as I have scored it, there's only been one hit in this game at this point. And that was one inning ago, or two innings ago. 2-1, with 1 out. Pettit's done a great job today. And there's a called strike, and it's 2-2. Let's do the count here. 1, 2, 3, 4, 5 strikeouts, 6 strikeouts. And she's only given up 2 base runners, and now she has given up their first walk. So Zeman aboard at first with 1 away. Here's Young, who popped to second in the first and lined to third in the fourth. That pitch is outside for 1. Ira Grant's done a pretty good job in the field. They've committed 2 errors in the game. Actually, you know what? That was not an error. So, a correction. They've committed 1 error in the game to this point. There's a bunt, but it's foul to the right side. So there's only been 3 base runners in this game. Bantz via the error in the second. Stanton with the infield hit in the fourth. And Zeman with the walk here in the sixth. That's been it. There is a runner first now with 1 out. In the top of the sixth, and the pitch, another bunt, and this is again going foul. And so the count, 1-2. That was one thing that Dan Baker said in the Raleigh Chiefs pregame show, that they had to play good defense, and certainly they have done that to this point. Here comes the 1-2. Inside, and it's 2-2. Fenimore now leading Riverdale 3-0 in the bottom of the sixth. That's on 97.7 Country WGLR. And that's hit to second, and a catch made on the run, and then the throw to first, and that's a double play. So a pop-out, and a 4-3 ground out, double play. That is the first double play of the game. And that erases the base runners. 1 walk erased on the double play. Therefore, nobody left after 5.5. 4-0 Iowa Grant over Melrose Mindoro on ESPN Radio and 1590 WPBL.
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1: 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There is, by the way, a lot of baseball today. This is the first round of the baseball playoffs. Check swing and a strike, or a foul tip, I should say, to strike. And that makes it count one ball and one strike. Next pitch. Up the middle, base hit. And in the score is Pettit. It's 6-0. RBI single for Batten. And back to the top of the order. And Hooper, who has flied to right in the first, flied to center in the third, and walked in the fourth. Tyra Grant now up 6-0 on the way to the sectional semifinal and a rematch with Fenimore. It appears anyway. Fenimore is leading 3-0 into the bottom of the sixth over Riverdale on 97.7 Country WGLR. A swing and a miss to the throwback to first. Not in time. Here in Division 4, or in Division 3, I should say, in baseball, Belleville is playing Duclaris. The winner goes to Fenimore on Tuesday. Lancaster is playing River Valley. The winner goes to Mineral Point Tuesday. That pitch is outside. Runner goes. Throw to second and out at second.
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1: And Hooper has the bases cleared to resume the bat. One ball, one strike. One ball, no strikes. Now it's foul or a swing and a miss. Now it's 1-1 or 2-2. Excuse me. Prairie also in Division 3. Prairie du Chien of Riverdale, Darlington at Iowa Grant, Cuba City, Wisconsin Heights, with the winner going to number 1 seed Dodgeville on Tuesday. That is in Division 3, and that is hit on the infield to the right side, and coming over making the catch is the first baseman Osgood, two away.